0: It's been revealed the New South Wales Crime Commission chief urged the state government to lobby for a federal royal commission, arguing information sharing needed to be investigated. Mal Lanyon says he's held a number of formal and informal meetings in recent months.
1: It is a complex situation, but there is information held in a number of different databases, be it Commonwealth, be it state. The role of ourselves and the Commonwealth is to make sure we unpick any of those barriers to make sure the information's available.
0: The Prime Minister will unveil a national framework to bring together the government's response to artificial intelligence. The proposal comes amid concerns about copyright issues, jobs and data centres. The government's use of the advanced technology will be managed from the newly established Office of AI. Senior lecturer at the ANU School of Cybernetics, Jessamy Perriam, says it's a significant move, but more details needed.
2: Yes, it's a whole of government approach, but who gets the final say still, and what priorities will be kind of held above others?
0: A sick northern giant petrel recovered from a beach on Queensland's Sunshine Coast has tested negative to H5 bird flu. A total of 13 cases have so far been confirmed in Australia, in WA, South Australia and New South Wales. Biosecurity expert Associate Professor Richard Bradhurst says for now there's no evidence of spread within Australia, but authorities are on alert.
3: The current season of birds coming up from the southern oceans is now. So from May to August, but from August to November, we'll have the flyways active coming down from Asia. So that'll be another period where we'll keep our eyes open.
0: And the fossil remains of a Tyrannosaurus rex have been sold at auction in New York for just over $50 million, a new record. The 67-million-year-old dinosaur is one of the biggest and most complete ever discovered. The BBC's Esme Stallard reports.
4: It was initially valued at $30 million, but Gus, as the T-Rex has been affectionately named, went for much more after a bidding battle that lasted over 10 minutes. Cassandra Hatton, worldwide head of natural history at Sotheby's, said the price reflected the time to excavate and reconstruct the specimen and its quality. Standing at 12.5 feet tall and with more than 60% of the bones recovered, it is one of the most complete specimens of its kind.
0: This is Air News. Spain has booked its place in the FIFA World Cup final with a 2-0 win over France in Dallas, Texas. Mikel Oyarzabal opening the scoring with a first half penalty before Pauro Pedro doubled the advantage in the second half.
5: A spectacular Spanish display. Spain, the European champions, will play the World Cup final.
0: In the AFL, young key forward Jed Walter says he's ready to keep improving at the Suns after extending his Gold Coast contract until the end of 2029. Walter turned down interest from Victorian rivals to stay with his hometown club.
6: And I think staying around with my family and my friends, obviously. I've had a pretty good year this year and I've definitely built from over my first couple of years, so just looking to keep building. We're building something special up here, so I can't wait to be a part of it.
0: NRL Chief Executive Andrew Abdo has begun his final day in charge at Rugby League Central. Mr. Abdo will take up the role of boss of Tennis Australia, with Peter Volandis to act as interim executive chairman. And the International Cricket Council is considering expanding the World Test Championship to include semi-finals. It's also working through plans to include Afghanistan, Ireland and Zimbabwe in the standings. Australian Independent Radio News.
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8: Good morning. We're looking at a top of 16 today here in Hay. It's going to be a beautiful sunny day. Let's have a look and see what's happening across the Riverina. 14 in Wagga and Denny, and then it's all about the number 15, because we go 15 for Griffith, Bulligal, Maud, Balranald, and Berubin, and over to the Murray or Briwadonga, you're on a coolish 13. Have a great morning and get out and enjoy some of this sunshine.
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1: We all have a soundtrack to our lives, and each week we look at a different soundtrack provided by you, the listener. From movie to musical soundtracks. Who you going

Welcome to the soundtracks of our lives. Today we're looking at Olivia Newton-John, Hopelessly Devoted to You, which was an Australian miniseries based on the Australian singer and songwriter and actress Olivia Newton-John. The miniseries premiered on the 13th of May 2018 and concluded on the 20th of May 2018 on the Seven Network. In November 2026, Delta Goodrum was announced to play the main role of Olivia Newton-John. Even though Goodrum was contracted to Nine at the time, they gave her permission to star in the series. There was a bit of controversy around the actual telemovie itself. According to Olivia Newton-John's daughter, Chloe Latanzi, the series was created without Olivia's knowledge, participation, or consent. Latanzi told Women's Day, "What's upsetting is the way it's been done. Not one part of it has come directly from our family. It is completely unauthorized. Nobody asked us to take part or consulted us about accuracy. And it's weird that some of the heaviest and saddest times of our lives have been turned into a fictional TV miniseries for the sole purpose of entertainment." Olivia later consented to the series, providing the profits going to her cancer hospital, which is the Olivia Newton-John Cancer Wellness Centre. On the 11th of May 2018, Sony Music Australia released the soundtrack, I Honestly Love You, which is credited to Delta Goodrum, and it includes 13 tracks, and two of the songs are duets with Olivia Newton-John herself. How did the series rate? Well, part one had 735 viewers and ranked it a number 5 on the overnight TV ranking system. And part two, which aired on the 20th of May 2018, had quite a significant drop with 488,000 viewers and ranking 9 on the overnight TV rating scale. The series also debuted in the United States on the Lifetime channel on the 16th of February 2019. It's now available on DVD, so you can also head on out and get your copy of that if you did not have the opportunity to see it at the time. So this soundtrack is quite a good soundtrack, and I've got to say, it's maybe one of my favourites from a TV miniseries. So it's over to Delta Goodrum with the soundtrack of Hopelessly Devoted to You from the TV miniseries.

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0: local health matters. Welcome back to the soundtracks of our lives. If you are just joining us, we're looking at the Olivia Newton-John miniseries, which aired on Channel 7. It's called Hopelessly Devoted to You, and Delta Goodrum played the role of Olivia Newton-John. So it's on with the show we go for the soundtracks of our lives of this Wednesday morning. It's over to Delta Goodrum with Hopelessly Devoted to You.

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1: It's Wednesday, the 15th of July, 2026. 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You may discover a hidden talent you never knew you had. 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Cancer, talking to a trusted colleague, friend or partner is a great way to de-stress. Leo, a cause close to your heart is likely to take up more time than you thought. Virgo, issues on the domestic front are going to eat into your valuable time. Libra, those from on high will be watching how you handle responsibility. Scorpio, with too many irons in the fire, you're going to get burned. Sagittarius, it's time to pull out all stops and complete that project. Capricorn, you'll be tempted to break that diet. Be strong, it'll be worth it in the long run. Aquarius, be mindful of those around you who are trying to get things done. Pisces, don't hide your true feelings for that special someone. And that's today's horoscope.
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2: Hello there, I'm Sean Bindley. The Prime Minister will announce his department will coordinate Australia's artificial intelligence policy. Anthony Albanese will establish the Office of AI. All government departments will ensure there is a standard approach to the technology. Mr. Albanese will collaborate with business, unions and workers to address their concerns. Australian drivers are being warned they could be paying almost $2 a litre for fuel as the Middle East conflict reignites. The oil price has surged by more than 10% since Iran and the US started trading further strikes. The US president has backed down on his threat of imposing a fee on ships transiting through the Strait of Hormuz. Mr. Trump says he will instead seek investment and trade deals with Gulf states. A naval blockade on Iranian ports is also being reinstated. Strategic Analysis Australia Director Michael Shoebridge says the US is now in a very unstable policy environment.
3: This is now a war over the control of the Strait of Hormuz, and the blockade is part of that. America's trying to put pressure on Iran like it did before, hoping for a different result.
2: Australia's top science agency has found renewable energy is still the most affordable way to generate power, while nuclear is the most expensive. The CSIRO's annual economic report shows demand for turbines to power data centres in the US is causing global gas prices to rise. The agency's chief energy economist, Paul Graham, says batteries are now cheaper at supplying electricity during evening peaks.
4: This has been a really big seismic shift in the electricity sector because instead of gas turbines being the cheapest way to deliver peak energy, batteries are now the lowest cost technology for doing that.
2: A sick northern giant petrel found on a beach at Noosa in Queensland has tested negative to H5 bird flu. A total of 13 reported cases have been confirmed in South Australia, Western Australia and New South Wales. University of Melbourne biosecurity expert Richard Bradhurst says while everyone's on alert, there's no evidence of further spread at the moment.
5: The current season of birds coming up from the southern oceans is now. So from May to August, but from August to November, we'll have the flyways active coming down from Asia. So that'll be another period where we'll keep our eyes open.
2: An investigation is underway after a man was shot dead in Sydney's northwest. Dusty Fitzpatrick reports.
6: Emergency services were called to Carlingford following reports of a shooting just after 7 o'clock this morning. Officers found a man aged in his 30s with significant injuries inside a car. He wasn't able to be revived and died at the scene. Police say he's yet to be formally identified with a crime scene now in place. Members of the public are being urged to avoid the area. Dusty Fitzpatrick, Sydney.
2: And a 16-year-old boy will face court today following alleged school stabbing on Brisbane's south side. Lachlan Gray has more.
7: Police will allege just before midday yesterday the boy was involved in an altercation with a 17-year-old Logan boy in Carrawatha. The 17-year-old was allegedly wounded with a small knife, causing life-threatening injuries. He was transported to the PA hospital and is in a stable condition. It will be further alleged the 16-year-old left the scene on foot prior to police arrival and was located in a vehicle at Stretton. He faces one count each of acts intended to maim, disfigure and disable and unlawful possession of weapons category M. Lachlan Gray, Brisbane.
2: This is Air News. Spain is the first country true to the World Cup final, beating France 2-0 in the semi-finals this morning. The European champions will now play the winner of tomorrow's match between England and Argentina. In AFL news, James Hurd says he won't be providing a running commentary on his application for the Essendon coaching job. The Bombers' great and disgraced former coach met with club officials yesterday, telling Footy Classifieds he'll be keeping tight-lipped.
8: I think it's not fair to Essendon or to myself to keep talking about it. While the process is going on, I'm not going to comment any further. And I suppose if I get the job, I'll comment. And if I get kicked out of the process, then I'll comment then.
2: Meanwhile, Billy Frampton has been cleared to play in Collingwood's finals defining clash with Carlton on Saturday night, the tribunal downgrading a rough conduct charge to a fine. In rugby league, Broncos veteran Ben Hunt is throwing the gauntlet down to his teammates ahead of tomorrow's clash with the Panthers. Brisbane's mathematical finals hopes will be dashed if they slump to a ninth consecutive loss, but Hunt says they'll go into the match with a full-strength side and no more excuses.
9: I think it's the healthiest team we've fielded since round one or two. Like, we've got all the players back. You know, Billy Walters is nearly back. I think the only one that's not available now is Corey Jensen. So we're back to full strength almost. And, you know, if you can't get up for this game and get excited and, you know, give it your all, you know, in a do-or-die game against Penrith, then, you know, you shouldn't be playing the game, I think.
2: And India has heaped more misery on England's cricketers with a 6-wicket win in their opening one-day clash in Birmingham overnight. Australian Independent Radio News.
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11: A good morning. We're looking at a top of 16 today here in Hay. It's going to be a beautiful sunny day. Let's have a look and see what's happening across the Riverina. 14 in Wagga and Denny, and then it's all about the number 15, because we go 15 for Griffith, Bulligal, Maud, Balranald, and Berubin, and over to the Murray, Albury, Wodonga, you're on a coolish 13. 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

0: we're chatting next with a voice that we're all very familiar with because she's been on our airwaves for quite some years. It's Connie Kiss Anderson. Are you there, Connie?
1: I am indeed. Is it a g'day to all your listeners out there? I hope they're all doing well in this wintry weather.
0: Yes, we're all trying to stay warm.
1: It's a bit cold sometimes.
0: Yes. Yeah. And you've got a new album out and a new single.
1: I do have a new album out. Actually, that's why I put Showcase Australia on hold for a little while, because there's a lot of work as an independent to be your chief cook, bottle washer, recording artist, writer, promoter, and so forth. And then in the middle of releasing music from that new album, Reflections, I ended up, I've just been so bothered by the state of our world at the moment, and I had to say the negativity that floats around, and I just felt it was time to re-record an old hit of mine called Gone Wishing, and put the message out there. You know, we need to be a bit kinder to each other, because sometimes, you know, this trauma just carries on, you know, generationally, and we never see or feel, you know, peace and contentment, you know. That was a bit of a lecture there, wasn't it?
0: No, that's all right. Gone Wishing, it really is a song that tells a story, like all your songs, but this particular lyric of this song really hits home.
1: Well, you know, when I wrote it, and it was actually many years ago, because I was disturbed by the state of the world then, but, you know, it hasn't, not much has changed. As a matter of fact, it's gotten worse. And, you know, I, my real job before I really took off and worked in music and as a music recording artist was working with children. And I do have a degree in psychology, and I do know that this is a generational trauma, you know, wherever. If you've suffered some sort of conflict in life, it really carries through, and we need to be aware of our children in this sort of climate. And so I wrote it from that perspective, because I've had songwriting mentors, and they've always said to me, oh, you know, people don't like to be preached to, you know, so, but if you are going to write a song that has a message, write it, you know, in a story. And so I wrote it from the perspective of, you know, how a child will see their mother being upset and how it impacts on them, or a son will see how his dad, you know, is disturbed by something and that will impact on him, you know. And you know, years ago we did used to sing, you know, Give Peace a Chance. I just hope that song comes back, you know.
0: Yeah. And when you go about recording a new version of a song, I would imagine that there's just as much work that goes into that re-recording as the first time you recorded it.
1: Oh, absolutely. So it's, you know, like I've actually got three versions, a very stylized traditional country version, and that was the first release. But then the second release was an acoustic one. And the third release, you know, each time I tweak the lyrics a little bit, you know, and, you know, things that sit better with me. The other thing, of course, is the instrumentation. It's important that the message is not lost with the instrumentation, that it supports the song, but it's not exactly the same as the previous one.
0: Yeah.
1: Because, you know, we've grown, it's 10 years later, and musically, you know, things have grown. And so, yep, it's like going back to the drawing board in many ways, you know.
0: Yeah, and I guess the industry has changed quite a lot since you first started out also. And I guess you have to try and, you know, reinvent yourself each time and stay current.
1: Well, that's the point of being, yes, you know, with the instrumentation, staying current with the instrumentation. And I wanted this song to be a little bit more generic in the instrumentation, so that it would appeal to people who are, you know, beyond country fans, you know, that it w- will sit in any format, in terms of adult easy listening and that sort of thing. So that was my goal as well. So because for me, it was really about the message. I really feel that we need to get together and you know, sing a song about peace. You know, this song is about pro peace, you know, being, you know, kind to each other and wishing for a world that's free of tears and tyranny, you know.
0: Yeah, yeah. And it all says it in the cover of the single also.
1: Yeah, yes. I when I wrote the blurb, if you want, for the single, it was it was a little bit, you know, I didn't want to be confronting, but I wanted people to become aware. Excuse me, I'm going to cough.
0: That's okay.
1: Sorry.
0: You're all right.
1: Yeah.
0: Now, you've been very busy, not only making new music and re-recording of your older stuff, but you've won an award along the way. You've been spending time in Tamworth. You've been here, there, and everywhere.
1: I have. I'm actually headed, not quite your way, but I'm headed east again in September and October to play at the River Beach Apex River Beach Festival in Mildura and the Port Pirie Festival, Country Music Festival, and also play in Victoria. A few shows we're still confirming and waiting before I can release that information. And yes, I was very, very honoured to receive the ICMA, which stands for Independent Country Music Association of Australia, the ICMA award for Best Australian Independent Country Music Album for Reflections. So that was a real honour. And and it's actually, it's surprisingly enough, I put it in for the Josie Music Awards, which is one of the national, international awards, and the largest independent showcase of music, all genres, and it's made it into the finals for independent folk Americana album. So I'm honoured by that.
0: Yeah, congratulations on this award that you've got from the ICMA, and congratulations on this new nomination. That is fantastic.
1: Thank you. I mean, the nomination is a win. You know, there's just so much good music out there.
0: Yeah.
1: And, you know, it's just a little bit of acknowledgement for your hard work and you know, that you're not crazy by pursuing your passion in music, that you can keep going in it, you know.
0: That's right. So, I've got to ask you, Connie, what did you grow up listening to?
1: Well, that's an interesting question because, to be honest, the Kiss in my name, I'm Scandinavian born. I was born in Copenhagen, and I came to Australia. And my name is actually Kissa. And, of course, when I went to school, to be called Kissa was like being called a boy named Sue, you know, Johnny Cash's song. So... Yeah, it toughened me up a little bit, and I went home to my mum and asked me, did I have another name? And yes, it was Connie. And so my family really, they were quite itinerant, but they really embraced the outback. I had a stint in Bourke, and we listened to Johnny Cash, Slim Dusty, and Patsy Cline. That's what I grew up with. My first instrument was a banjo mandolin, and I was playing songs like She'll Be Coming Round the Mountain and Red River Valley and all of those songs. So, but as a migrant, you know, getting a haircut and a real job was more important than getting a career in music. So I'm a late starter, but I'm here.
0: Well, and can you still play the mandolin?
1: It's a banjo mandolin, so it's a bit twangier than the mandolin. Yeah. I if you ask me to play Copperhead Road, I'm pretty good at that. Oh. There's two chords.
0: Wow.
1: There's aspects of the mandolin that I can still play, but I haven't had a call for it. Occasionally, I'll play the mandolin at a festival. Yeah.
0: Now, what's your songwriting process like? Like, is there a special place that you need to go to in order to write that song?
1: Not necessarily a special place, but a special place in your head. There's this creative you need certainly not to have stressors that are things that are bothering you. And I tend to be a bit of a worrywart, you know. So I need that. I need to clear my head. And I do like my room, in terms of where I sit and write. This is my little studio. But you know, there are, the idea can come to you. I had an idea yesterday. I've already started another song. I've got the chorus, and that just came to me out of the blue while I was sitting here working. So I don't, the process, I've taught songwriting, you know, quite a few songwriting workshops, and I've studied a lot, you know, at Berkeley and different places, done courses with Nashville songwriters and things. What I encourage people to do is to do what they call writing, object writing, and sensory object writing first thing in the morning for 10 minutes, and get into the flow of actually writing just anything. And it doesn't have to be sentences, but it has to be descriptive and emotional and call on all the senses. And once you get into that little rhythm, then the other creative juices flow, and then you start getting an idea for a title or things like that. And so with reflections, though, a lot of that was me coming out of a very challenging space, losing both my parents, having cancer myself, you know, just dealing with so many things. And all of a sudden, my mind was peaceful, and out came all of these songs, you know.
0: Wow, that's quite the process, I would imagine, and quite therapeutic at the same time.
1: Very therapeutic. And again, the teacher in me says, you know, you can write a song for yourself, but the most important thing is to write a song for yourself that other people can connect to. So you don't write it in such a way, you write it from a sensory point of view so that people can listen to a song and resonate with it. And that's a songwriting actual skill, if you wish, that comes from practice and things like that.
0: Yeah. Covers. Let's talk about covers for a moment.
1: Sure.
0: What's that cover that you've gone to perform that is the one that I guess really lights up the room?
1: Oh, well, I actually have a few. I love playing covers because you get an innate sense of what is. I only play hit so cover hit songs
0: Yes.
1: or hit song covers. So you get an innate sense of what is a hit. So I might do a song in particular was Girl Crush. I know it's been covered now and recorded by another artist from Western Australia, but that was a song that I actually introduced to her. And the other song, and I will get people really sitting down. The other song is Tennessee Whiskey. And then if they've had a few drinks, it's a Shania Twain song.
0: I love it. I love it. I love it. I love it.
1: Yeah.
0: I can hear it there now in the background.
1: Yeah. So that's how it works, you know, sort of thing. And I guess lighting up the room is when you look at the audience and you read your audience and see what they're ready for, you know. If they're eating dinner, I'm not going to get in their face. If it's we're talking two different things. If we're playing a festival, totally different. If I'm playing just in a local tavern or something like that, it's a different read. But I do remember playing at Mount Trio, one of the first gigs, and I had all my set list prepared and the band was prepared, and I get up there and then there's a hens night, and the girls wanted to rock it up, and I thought, oh my gosh. And of course, when you're going in cold with a band, because these are backing bands that are booked by the, you think, oh, two chord wonders, what can we do? And I end up doing Roy Orbison's Sweet Dreams Baby, you know, and threw all my charts away, and we did some of those hits, and it was a real winner for everyone.
0: And I guess, as you said there, it's about reading the audience. And in a tavern, you'd be really up close and personal as opposed to a crowd at a festival.
1: Yes. And You will play, if they're eating, I'm not going to be in their face. I will play, down
0: Yeah.
1: music, and just acoustic, with a stomp box. And then, as they get a little bit more rowdy, then I'll shift the tempo up, and there will be favorites amongst all of those styles, all those tempos, that will light up the room,
0: Yeah.
1: and I just if I see a bunch of girls out, well, we know that, man, I Feel Like a Woman is going to be a hit.
0: Yes, certainly do.
1: Yeah.
0: All right, Connie.
1: Yes.
0: It's time for the fast 10 and 60 seconds. Are you up for
1: Oh my gosh, I didn't even know I had to do that. Yes.
0: it? Okay, the last book you read.
1: Oh, the last book I read. Oh, don't hold it against me. Eat to Beat Disease.
0: Coffee or tea?
1: Coffee.
0: Favorite color?
1: Turquoise.
0: Best holiday destination?
1: Oh, it hasn't happened yet. I want to see the Northern Lights.
0: If you're a front cover of any magazine, which one?
1: Rolling Stone.
0: A
1: Should I actually be sure my favorites? Go on.
0: duet with who?
1: Duet with now you're really can I name someone who's not alive anymore?
0: Yes, of course.
1: I always wanted to do a duet with Kris Kristofferson. I
0: Oh,
1: just loved his work.
0: yeah,
1: Yeah.
0: what a legend.
1: Yes, certainly.
0: Favorite meal to cook?
1: Beef stroganoff.
0: Last CD or vinyl you listened to?
1: Last CD or vinyl? Oh my gosh. What did I just listen to just recently? Darren Gillis.
0: The most
1: Yeah.
0: adventurous thing you've ever done.
1: Oh, the most adventurous thing, traveling across the country alone, towing a caravan.
0: And what world stage would you like to perform on?
1: I guess I would have to say the CMA stage in Nashville.
0: Yeah, well, that's your fast 10 and 60 seconds.
1: Well, was that, did we make 60 seconds?
0: Oh, maybe
1: Because
0: a bit over, but that's okay.
1: I do have alternates to all of those places.
0: I think everybody does.
1: Yeah, exactly.
0: Yeah.
1: Yeah.
0: But Connie, here at 2Hey FM, everyone's a winner.
1: That's good. Everyone has to be a winner.
0: Yeah,
1: And I
0: that.
1: hope they're all good to each other too, especially in communities. Gotta love each other and be kind.
0: Yeah. Well, Connie, we would love you to introduce the song to the listeners.
1: Oh, that sounds great. So I'll start with hi, you're listening to 2Hey FM, and I'm Connie Kiss Anderson. Coming up is my new single, God Wish.

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2: 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Right here on 2HayFM, the gateway to the outback.
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3: Some exciting news to report. The Hey Pony Club public meeting is happening on Monday, the 27th of July at 5:30 p.m. at the Sprout Ag Meeting Room at 88 Lachlan Street. Reinstating the Pony Club in Hey is something that is very exciting for all. 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
1: It's Wednesday, the 15th of July, 2026. 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Cancer, talking to a trusted colleague, friend or partner is a great way to de-stress. Leo, a cause close to your heart is likely to take up more time than you thought. Virgo, issues on the domestic front are going to eat into your valuable time. Libra, those from on high will be watching how you handle responsibility. Scorpio, with too many irons in the fire, you're going to get burned. Sagittarius, it's time to pull out all stops and complete that project. Capricorn, you'll be tempted to break that diet. Be strong, it'll be worth it in the long run. Aquarius, be mindful of those around you who are trying to get things done. Pisces, don't hide your true feelings for that special someone. And that's today's horoscope.
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0: Well, we're out and about today for Community Spotlight, and we're catching up with Kimberly from the Riverine Grazier, because today is the day that the next edition is out. Are you there, Kimberly?
1: Hey, Matt, how are you?
0: Look, I'm really well, thank you. Are you enjoying this cooler weather?
1: Oh, look, I am. Cold weather doesn't worry me. I could probably sit outside in the middle of the night with no socks on, in shorts, and just be fine.
0: Yeah. Look, I'm finding the mornings are a bit chilly, but throughout the night, I'm okay with it. I'm actually taking blankets off the bed, whereas this time last year, I'd be putting them on the bed.
1: Absolutely. I totally get you. And this, you know, I can just smell when spring is in the air. And yesterday, I was like, oh, smells like spring today. Oh, it's really good.
0: Very nice. Very nice indeed.
1: Yeah. So, we've got a very important article on the front page about Gundaline Station. Fresh claims emerge as Dalton pushes to strip Gundaline of $10 million funding. So there was a very contentious allocation from Minister Moriarty to give Gundaline Station $10 million under the Sustainable Communities Program. And so there's a big fight for that.
0: Yeah, so that's big news if it's making the front page.
1: Oh, absolutely. Yes, definitely. And it's one to read. It's not just like it's got really, really important information in there. And you're on the front page.
0: Oh, get out of here. Really?
1: Yep. Oh. You, Bev, and Gary McRae.
0: Oh, wow.
1: Three of the community's top people for their sausage and bread last week at the fundraising sausage sizzle.
0: Oh, wow. That sounds great.
1: Yeah, it's a lovely picture. Really, really nice,
0: actually. Oh, good, good.
1: Yeah. Then on page two, we have the gorgeous Carol Odaway with her monthly update.
0: Yeah.
1: So a lot of new information there. Very interesting. Keep up to date on what's happening in your local shire.
0: Uh-huh.
1: And, five shearing legends will be inducted into the Shearers Hall of Fame on October 24 and 25th. So there's a bit of a rundown on those gentlemen there.
0: Oh, my gosh. And can you believe it, Kimberly? That's only 3 months away.
1: I know. It's disgusting, isn't it?
0: Oh, yeah. My gosh. I don't know where the year's going.
1: Yeah, I'm not okay. Yeah, it's
0: very fast.
1: Good. Yeah. So, 2 months of the Hay Show. We've got a lovely rundown on everything going on for the Hay Show this year. So that'll be interesting.
0: Yeah, I love the show. I love a Dagwood dog.
1: Nice. I like it when they put they have the hot potatoes there.
0: Oh, the spiral ones?
1: Yeah.
0: Oh, on the long stick? I know the ones you
1: Sorry. We got our wires crossed, yeah. Oh. They're not bad. They're not bad with a bit of tomato sauce.
0: Yeah. I could eat a few of those.
1: Yeah, I could probably eat a few of those too. But potatoes, you know the loaded potatoes?
0: Oh, I love a loaded potato with lots of sour cream.
1: Yeah. Sour cream. No coleslaw though, thank you.
0: Oh, yeah, no, thank you. I don't need the cabbage.
1: Yeah, good. Yeah, I don't need the, cabbage is disgusting. I don't know why people eat cabbage, honestly. That's weird.
0: Yeah, no taste.
1: Next thing you know, we've got a article that's kind of like a response article to the ABC article. Excuse me. So recently there was an ABC article released with some Hay people and it was about the One Nation, quote-unquote, Hay is turning orange.
0: Mm.
1: So we had a few different responses from a few sectors of the community there.
0: Yeah.
1: And so we've written a bit of a reply article there.
0: Oh, that's great.
1: So it was basically just a cross-section of opinions within the community. Sunrise job cutbacks. So
0: yes.
1: Yeah, that's a big one for the region.
0: Yeah.
1: Yes. So, you know, it's a major employer for Leeton Deniliquin and the Riverina.
0: Yep.
1: So, you know, to have that being pared down in such a way is a real concern.
0: Yeah, it is, because what goes with that is not only loss of employment, but it affects production. It affects the whole system.
1: Yeah, there's a wide, yeah, exactly.

0: and Rose Nevinson.
1: Oh, beautiful.
0: Yeah. So there's a lovely photo and some interesting information there about their journey through Hay Inc.
1: Oh.
0: And region eyes biosecurity risk as the bird flu was detected in New South Wales.
1: Yes.
0: So, yeah, that's not good.
1: No, it's not good at all. I attended a media conference on it a couple of weeks ago, and
0: mm-hmm.
1: Yeah, it certainly is scaring how these birds that migrate to Australia can bring this strain
0: Absolutely.
1: Of the bird flu. Mm.
0: Particularly in New South Wales, as we produce nearly 40% of the nation's chicken meat and a third of its eggs.
1: Yeah.
0: Mm. Yeah. So, I've got some more interesting news on the rural front. So, drought could be extended due to failed Arctic ice freeze.
1: Oh.
0: So there's a Deniliquin-based climate expert, Steve Briggs, who says believes his prediction for a severe drought in 2028 to 2030 could be pushed out a year or so. And the reason why, he told the Riverine Grazier, is due to the absolutely disastrous failure of the Arctic ice freeze this year. It was 20% worse than ever previously recorded.
1: Oh, that's not
0: so
1: good.
0: So it's a really interesting article and prediction. He reckons it's mostly over Europe and is possibly due to the massive amount of CO2 and nitrogen released by the war in the Ukraine.
1: Oh,
0: it's crazy. Yeah,
1: it is. It is. How different things can impact things is always interesting to me.
0: Oh, I know.
1: Because
0: yeah,
1: of the things
0: it's
1: you
0: very
1: don't think of. Yeah.
0: So NASA says altogether Earth is missing an area of sea ice large enough to cover the entire continental United States east of the Mississippi.
1: Oh.
0: It's so interesting.
1: It is. I wish my geography was a bit better.
0: It's a big chunk of the United States, you know.
1: Yeah. It's like one of those things for me. You can picture it, but you can't really picture it.
0: Jeez. So Mr. Briggs is preparing a presentation to give to member for FARO, David Farley, to explain in detail how and why El Nino, La Nina, / La Nina, the Bermuda Triangle and the Indian monsoons work. God, I'd love to be in on that presentation. How fascinating. That's incredible.
1: Yeah, can you imagine all the new vocabulary you'd walk away with? I learnt 3 just then by listening to you.
0: So, anyway, on page 6 is the children's page.
1: Oh.
0: So, Hay Use Task Force initiative was a highlight of a group of 4 members when they attended the recent youth forum in Albury. So many teachers, students and politicians were inquiring about Hay's model as a guide for other towns. Oh, this is not the first time I've heard this. Hay's Task Force is something that I've heard discussed in Balranald and surrounds.
1: Yeah.
0: And, you know, I don't believe they've got anything off the ground there. Mm. But, like, people are fascinated and really impressed with the initiative and, you know, believe that it's something that should come back. So it's not a surprise to me.
1: Yeah, that's good.
0: Mm.
1: It's our future. These youth are our future.
0: Oh, absolutely. And these values that they're sort of instilling, you know, I just think it's really impressive.
1: Yeah, it is.
0: Mm. Yeah. So that was pretty cool. And so we've got a few photos of the lovely St. Mary's kids celebrating NAIDOC Week. And then we've also got Emily Coy. So she had She represented Hay Memorial High School at the recent Parliament of New South Wales public speaking competition in Albury.
1: Uh-huh.
0: So she did really, really well. And her wonderful submission. So she was amongst a field of 15 speakers and she was talking about kindness economy. So just how to be a better person. I think that's really beautiful values. It's in on page 6 and it's just really wonderful. It translates into anywhere and for anybody.
1: Yeah, and sounds like an article that everybody should read.
0: Oh, definitely. Mm. Really, really lovely. Wonderful to see from the young people in Hay.
1: Yeah.
0: And

0: chat to the lovely mayor of Balranald, Lewis Fina, recently. I asked him what his opinions were. So although Hay's turning orange and not Balranald, you know, like we're in the relatively close sort of region and I just wanted to see what his thoughts were. So he's got a really interesting article there. And we sort of talked about politics a little bit and the nuances behind, quote unquote, the orange banner, you know, and things, and maybe a little bit more of a, a contextual insight into why people may have voted for One Nation. You know what I mean?
1: Oh, that's great.
0: Yeah, it was quite interesting. And so then the ugliest photo in the world is on page 8. And that would be me in my CPAP mask.
1: Oh. You have sleep apnea?
0: Yes.
1: Oh.
0: Yes. And I put off being tested for 7 years because I was like, nah, that's going to be, you know, the death of my dating life. That's going to be the most unsexy thing I've ever done, even though I'm not a very sexy person to start with. You know, I'm just a regular middle-aged mother. But I was like, no way, no how am I going to get one of them things. And then after, I just couldn't, the level of bone, like to the bone exhaustion is something I cannot describe to you. Like something, I would be sitting there having a cuppa in my dressing gown of a morning and be woken back up by my coffee splashing down my dressing gown. And I'm like, oh, Jesus.
1: Oh.
0: You know, it's this very helpless feeling.
1: Mm.
0: Like, so by the time I got into them, which I think was a year and a bit ago now, I had a sleep test. The sleep test is okay, but it's just a pain because if you're a restless sleeper like I am, you pull things off in the middle of the night and you don't realise it. I pulled off the pulse oximeter off my index finger the first time, and so I buggered that one up. So I thought, yeah, righto. So I went back to Griffith for the second sleep test, stayed in a hotel. That was successful. And then I wished off to the coast, 10 plus hours away, for 5-week Christmas break. And they actually said to me, they rang up and they said, we really need you to come in. And I said, oh, why? Yeah, no, I've done the test. I'll come in when I come back. That was a year before. I was like, a week and a bit and I'll be back, mate. And they're like, you stop breathing on average of 105 times an hour. And I was like, that's more than once a minute.
1: Oh, my God.
0: You know? Like, it was really confronting.
1: Yeah.
0: Yeah. And I was like, yeah, okay, I'll come in and I'll get the mask and the machine. Yeah.
1: Wow.
0: I've got one now. So this is just kind of like an informational article on actually, you know, the importance of it, because people go, oh, yeah, my husband snores and it's a pain in the butt, but I just elbow him in the guts and roll over and, you know.
1: Yeah.
0: Like we just write off snoring as you know, it's one of those things, isn't it? But it can actually be really dangerous.
1: Yeah.
0: Like, you know, trying to fight that hard for breath and not getting enough oxygen to your brain, it stresses your body out so much. You can have heart attacks and things like that, and like just different things that you wouldn't really understand until you know.
1: Yeah, so get tested.
0: Yeah.
1: If sleeping's a problem.
0: Have a look at that. That could be you with that ugly mask on, but that's actually going to save your life.
1: Yeah. Yeah. And
0: a blast in the past this week, so that, you know, looking back on history article, is remembering a gorgeous man named Max Howard. So Max Howard, I first met Max Howard when I used to work at Haydays in 2014. And, you know, he was, what do you describe Max? He was a brief man, but if you could actually make that connection with him, it was all the more satisfying. And, you know, just to see, you know, his mannerisms and the look in his eye, and it would really satisfy me to no end. I could be like, oh, I got through to him. Mm-hmm. You know, and that meant so much to me. So then when I discovered Max, as we all do, had this really wonderful, colourful life, and, you know, he had his interests and things like that, I actually read one of these really good stories that Para Montgomery wrote, and he said he actually asked Max to write a little tale of, you know, one of his good betting days, and he did. And I thought, oh, that's really, really cool, you know. And that's why people's stories mean so much to me, because they're interesting and they're important and they tell tales of a different time and they just remember people because they deserve to be remembered.
1: That's right. And you also have the opportunity to learn something new about that person.
0: Yes, exactly. I was just delighted. I was like, oh, Nick Max, I loved him. He was really good bloke, yeah. You know.
1: And it's just when you think that you know everything about that person, and then an article like this comes along and it's like, oh, wow, I didn't know this about Max and I didn't know that about Max. So, yeah, it works really well.
0: Absolutely, yeah. Yeah, I totally agree. And then, of course, we're coming to that time of the discussion where we are talking about on what date was Queen Elizabeth II coronated in Westminster Abbey in London.
1: Oh, my gosh. 1932?
0: No, that was a good one. She's born about then, I reckon.
1: Oh.
0: June the 2nd, 1953.
1: Oh, totally off. apologies to...
0: look at the answers. I've got it easy, mate.
1: Yeah, look, apologies to any of the royalists out there that I got it wrong. I'm so sorry.
0: Now, what's another one? In what year... Oh, Jesus. No, we're not doing years. What disorder does Toni Collette's character experience in the TV series United States of Tara?
1: Oh, I've never seen it.
0: Neither have I, but looking at the answers again, it says dissociative identity disorder.
1: Oh.
0: So multiple personalities.
1: Oh, wow.
0: Yeah, yeah. And so in the sports section, we're pretty bumper to bumper. A lot of good stuff happening here. And we've got a lot of lovely photos of our local sports people. So Peter Bissett and Don Lowe won Hay Golf's 2026 Foursomes Championship.
1: Oh,
0: so
1: wow.
0: There's a nice photo of those two gentlemen there.
1: Oh.
0: And Neil Hayden took out the Vets Golf Stable for the event this week. So that was pretty cool too.
1: Wow.
0: And then we've got the awesome Hay Public School stars, Ben Taylor, Xander Bean Zobis, Bella Garner and Abby Davies. So they only lost by the narrowest of losses to South Coast champions Kangaroo Valley Public School in a state quarterfinal played in Yass.
1: Oh, well, that's pretty good going.
0: Yeah.
1: And this was during school holidays?
0: I know, and they're fantastic kids, and so very talented. And, you know, when you think about it, these South Coast champions are obviously very, very good at what they do. They're all very good at what they do, but we are very lucky. We come from Hay. We don't have a lot of resources, but tennis does actually have these magnificent resources of the Callaghan family.
1: Yes.
0: Yeah.
1: And I reckon, Kimberly, sports like tennis, I could be wrong, but I reckon it's all about the shoes.
0: Yeah?
1: Yeah, oh, cool. I'm not a tennis player, but I reckon you have to have, they're like runners, you know, it's all about the shoes. If you don't have good shoes, then, yeah, you won't play a good match of tennis, you won't have a good run.
0: I think you could be right there.
1: Oh, I could be totally wrong too.
0: Sounds like a good theory anyway.
1: Yeah, I'll believe it anyway.
0: And the Hay Bowling Club hosted another round of championship triples on Saturday. So they did pretty well.
1: Yeah.
0: And they also went to Witten for President's Day.
1: Oh.
0: So they performed strongly on the day, one win and one draw, and they secured the second prize.
1: Wow, that's great going.
0: I know, pretty good, pretty good.
1: Yeah.
0: And so if anyone knows Jane and Richard Spain, their daughter Lucy debuted in the National Women's Rugby League competition on the weekend.
1: Oh.
0: Yeah, for Newcastle Knights.
1: Oh.
0: Yeah.
1: Wow, that's amazing.
0: Yep. And in other homegrown talent sports news, it's been a tough start to the New South Wales Rugby League 2026 season for Rachel Pearson's Parramatta Eels.
1: Oh.
0: So she leads the squad as the captain and the halfback, yes. But they're still chasing a win as they head into round three of the competition. Yeah. So, you know, it's only round three, though.
1: Well, that's
0: you know.
1: Right. Yeah.
0: I'm sure they can claw that back.
1: Yeah. Yeah.
0: Yeah.
1: Well, let's put it out there to the universe.
0: Absolutely. Yeah. I'm sure everyone in Hay is rooting for them.
1: Yep.
0: You know? So, and on the back page, Tigers defeated the Lions this week. They put up a really good, strong fight.
1: Yeah.
0: But Warren and Tigers ended up walking away with the win.
1: Well, as long as they had fun.
0: Yeah, that's right. Look, yeah. They're a dynamite team. They're really one to watch. But, you know, the Central Murray Football League is the first year that they've played in that.
1: Yeah.
0: So, you know, they've got a lot of new, fresh talent to come up against. And, yeah. You know, I just think of it as an experiment round. You know, after this, they'll know who they're up against,
1: that's right.
0: Where their strengths and their weaknesses lie,
1: yep.
0: Which ones do they need to really watch out for, and what strategies do they need to implement in order to try and defeat these teams.
1: Yeah, yeah, they'll navigate their way through it, no doubt.
0: Yeah, God, yeah, they will.
1: Yeah.
0: The Lions, mate, you know? Yeah, they're yeah. pretty good.
1: Yeah.
0: And that's it, except for, actually, the Ladies and Stablemen's Day from the Hay Cutters. So from July 18 from noon, Hay Park, you can get your tickets through Ticketbo, with the club urging supporters to secure theirs before the sales close.
1: Yeah.
0: So get on there if you want a lovely day out with a lovely bunch of blokes and ladies. You know, just get onto it.
1: Yeah, yeah, a good night out.
0: Yeah, why not? Well, it's actually a day out.
1: Oh, well, a good day out.
0: Starts from noon.
1: I think the day will turn into night, though.
0: Oh, no doubt. No doubt.
1: Come on, Matt. Get it right.
0: Pretty good chance.
1: Oh, well. Well, there we have it. That's this week's edition, Kimberly.
0: Absolutely. Yeah, that's this week's run out and grab a copy.
1: Yeah.
0: You really need to get out there and, you know.
1: Yeah.
0: Give it a read.
1: Yep, and enjoy the last week of the school holidays to all the kids out there and all the parents and guardians and grandparents. If they've been babysitters, yeah, enjoy this last week, I say.
0: Yes, absolutely. Yeah, why not?
1: Yeah, the weather's pretty good, so...
0: It is. If it stays anything like yesterday, I was like, they're so good.
1: Yeah, yeah, yeah. I like a warm day.
0: Yeah, absolutely. Me too. Yeah. You enjoy the rest of your day, Matt.
1: I will. You too, Kimberly. And have a great rest of the week.
0: You too. Thank you.
1: Thank you. Bye-bye.

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1: Well, welcome back. You're tuned into Community Spotlight and we're out and about today and we're back at the studio because we've got a visitor. It's Father Paul and he's here to tell us all about this month's A Night to Remember, and it's happening on Friday the 31st of July. Good gosh, where's this month gone? How are you, Father Paul?
2: Wonderful. I'm really happy to be here. This is something that's a great joy for me, and it's been a real buzz through the town, these monthly gatherings. So happy to give you a little bit of insight as to how they came about.
1: Yeah, look, and everyone's talking about it. I was just in IGA yesterday and I bumped into one of the ladies that attends and she's been raving about it. So I guess if you can tell us, how did it all start?
2: Well, in short, I've been here in Hay coming up 5 years, so it's fantastic. Really, really pleased to be here. And one of the things I did is I thought, you know, not everyone comes to you. I want to go out and just connect with folks and be aware of what the needs are in the town. So I did quite a bit of visiting throughout the town, just randomly. Got to know folks, some of whom I saw were quite isolated, were struggling, maybe had a few different issues going on. And through a few networks, I was able to provide a bit of assistance, either if it was some food or some practical assistance. And in effect, what often happened was I'd have a lovely connection encounter with folks at their front door. Might have been for 30 seconds or for a few minutes. And that became a regular thing and broadened, and I got to know more and more folks. And I saw how there were more and more practical needs in many homes in the town. In places where you're not always first expecting that to be, you know. We're always inclined a bit to judge or presume, but things aren't always as they appear. So after doing that for a while and getting to know and love some beautiful folks in the town, I thought, wouldn't it be great, rather than me just going and seeing them one-on-one, and where there's quite a bit of social isolation and people not connected and, you know, removed, that wouldn't it be lovely to come together rather than just doing it all individually? So in effect, that led to a desire for how would this happen? How would this work? Because it doesn't always happen easily. But the first real step was last Christmas. I was in town for Christmas Day, which is not always the case. Normally I have a Christmas services and I dash off to catch up with the family down in Melbourne. But I was in Hay for Christmas Day and I thought, well, I always get invitations. I thought, I'm going to invite people to join me who might be alone for Christmas. They might find Christmas a particularly overwhelming time. So in effect, we had a space in our community room near our church, and I put the word out. I only had a few days before I was able to confirm this. But because I had the pre-existing relationships with people, I was able to personally invite folks and then put the word out, not just for folks who might be alone, but those who would like to share Christmas with others to build up the community spirit. So we had 30 people come along, which was a beautiful, beautiful day. Some were going through it in tremendously delicate time, others not so much, but there were tears, there were laughter, there was a song, beautiful food. And it really echoed throughout the town. I was struck by how many messages on Facebook there were about people who were really touched by it and said, if there's anything else coming up, let us know. That was the basic spark for it. And since then, we've had several monthly gatherings, which evolved. The next stage was, I thought, well, to see what we do, let's have an open brainstorm sort of information night for people who might be interested in volunteering. So 6 weeks after Christmas, about that time, I circulated to said, anyone want to come for a brainstorming night to talk about how we can, you know, support an outreach in the town, similar to the Christmas theme? And about 30 volunteers came, and I was so overwhelmed. It was a beautiful expression of goodwill. And from that night, we just said, well, why don't we just try something once a month for 3 months and see how it goes? That's the long and the short of it. And there was a real openness to that. So we began humbly, not knowing all the details, but that's okay. You can't start with everything perfect. The key thing is beginning in the right spirit, the right attitude, and personally inviting people to come along. Now, one of the greatest blessings of these gatherings is the fact that it brings together people from all corners of the town in a whole host of different circumstances, and often people who may not necessarily know or associate or rub shoulders with each other. And it's been delightful to see people reconnecting with each other, getting to know each other's names, just sharing a cup of soup or meal together, lovely home-cooked food. And those connections, and I've heard some beautiful stories about how it's overflowed into the local community, people bumping into each other out in public and shops. And now they know each other by face or by name, and they stop and they engage. And then I have people saying, can I come with you to visit some folks? And it's built up a host of wonderful connections in the community so far.
1: Well, there we go. Welcome back. If you are just joining us, we're chatting to Father Paul about A Night to Remember. It's happening on Friday, the 31st of July, which is not that far away. Father Paul, tell us about this month's event.
2: Well, it'll be here in a flash. So at the end of the... So we do now... We're just to keep in mind, it's the last Friday of the month. That's what we've worked on. Between 5 and 7 p.m., and now in winter, we've got the great venue, the community building in Hay Park between the first and second oval. Works really well. Plenty of space, nice and warm, great for the kids, big kitchen. And we're having a pizza pasta night, which tends to tick a lot of boxes. So we'll be having homemade fresh pastas, and there will be supporting our local businesses in buying the pizzas from various places here in town. And there's no cost whatsoever. And an interesting feature is I'm really clear that we don't accept any monetary donations on the night. If someone walks up to me and tries to put 20 or 50 bucks in my hand, I will not take it on the night. We don't have a donation box. We don't want any expectation, pressure, anything whatsoever. So if, for example, a young mum with a few kids walks in, we don't want her to think, the first thing, there's an expectation that I have to give a certain amount, or, you know, we don't want any of that. Just come, enjoy, and receive the blessing. Food, yes. Companionship, friendship, without any agenda or judgment, that's priceless. So this month, 31st of July, will come around really soon. I've already started advertising through our main Facebook opportunities. But the key thing is I invite people personally. And these days, I don't ask them, will they donate a pizza or will they make a pasta? I'll ask if they're coming. And there's so much goodwill in town that I leave it for people in their own circumstances to say whether or not they're willing to offer something. And we always have plenty, which is wonderful.
1: That is good. Now, as I said to you, I've been hearing a lot of people talk about it around town, and they're feeling really positive after they attend the event. What have you found has been some of the main takeaways for people that do attend?
2: Well, there's two takeaways. One is literal takeaway, that everyone has the option of leaving with food, which is great. So we make sure we have too much food. So when we talk about a pizza pass tonight, if you would like, you can leave with a couple of containers of pasta and probably a few slices of pizza. So that's one thing, but it's not the most important. The most important thing is I notice people who have taken even a few months to get the confidence to come. And when they've come, they've said to someone, I've heard about this. You know, I was interested, but I just wasn't sure. And I finally came. and I'm really glad that I have. And then I see some of these folks, which I know, stay the whole night and mingle and mix. And I have a sense, not completely, because I'm not in their shoes, but I have a sense that was a significant step for them to take that courageous step to come. Because, look, whether you're young or old, if you're going to an event, whatever it is, there's always the apprehensions we have on how do I look, how do I present, who'll be there, you know, who will I bump into, what am I going to do, you know, how do I make conversation. We all have that stuff going on inside of us. The thing where you can have an evening, and probably the best takeaway is someone can come and just feel at peace, just feel that they belong, and then leave with a little bit more of a connection in the community, in the town. Now, that's priceless. It really is. And what it does is it helps reduce stigma, build up community, restore a bit of self-confidence. And this is something I'd want you all to consider. When you have a busy life and you're involved in all sorts of activities and groups and friendship things, the likelihood is you've got too much going on and you're double booked and you're trying to manage your schedule. If it's the case that your life is very different and you're removed from activities, your health limits you, your confidence is wounded, and you don't have a lot of connections, perhaps you have nothing to look forward to, nothing to remember, nothing to talk about, nothing to put on your calendar. For some folks, this is a major event for them, and it gives them a bit of hope, something to look forward to, something to bring their friends to. I have people ringing me up and asking, can they book a seat? I said, most definitely, I'll put your name on it. But it's wonderful that people have something that they can, it provides a stability, a regularity, but also a sincere welcome. And at a time when there's so much stress, expense, a lot of mental health struggles, people are angry or fearful, there's a lot of things happening in the world that overwhelm us, even for a moment, isn't it great to have a night to remember that restores us on many levels?
1: Very fitting words. So it's happening on Friday, the 31st of July, from 5 until 7, I believe.
2: And the truth is, if you come at 4, I'll be there setting up with a few others. If you want to help out, you can come. Don't worry at all. If you arrive at 5 past 7 and say, look, I'm really sorry I got delayed, you'll be catered for. Don't worry. We don't hold it to a strict time slot. We're very flexible.
1: That's really good. Well, thank you so much for coming on the program today, Father Paul. And we encourage everybody in the community to head on out on Friday the 31st of July. Perhaps you can volunteer some time or bring something along for the event. You can reach out to Father Paul all the normal ways. You'll even find him on Facebook, believe it or not. Thank you and have a good day.
2: Bless you. Look forward to it. Have a wonderful day, everyone.

0: This news update is brought to us by DG Harrison Engineering. Call 6993 1277. Open Monday to Friday, 8 a.m. until 5 p.m. and Saturday, 9 a.m. until 12 p.m.
1: Hello there, I'm Sean Bindley. The Prime Minister will announce his department will coordinate Australia's artificial intelligence policy. Anthony Albanese will establish the Office of AI. All government departments will ensure there is a standard approach to the technology. Mr. Albanese will collaborate with business, unions and workers to address their concerns. Australian drivers are being warned they could be paying almost $2 a litre for fuel as the Middle East conflict reignites. The oil price has surged by more than 10% since Iran and the US started trading further strikes. The US president has backed down on his threat of imposing a fee on ships transiting through the Strait of Hormuz. Mr. Trump says he will instead seek investment and trade deals with Gulf states. A naval blockade on Iranian ports is also being reinstated. Strategic Analysis Australia Director Michael Shoebridge says the US is now in a very unstable policy environment.
2: This is now a war over the control of the Strait of Hormuz, and the blockade is part of that. America is trying to put pressure on Iran like it did before, hoping for a different result.
1: Australia's top science agency has found renewable energy is still the most affordable way to generate power, while nuclear is the most expensive. The CSIRO's annual economic report shows demand for turbines to power data centres in the US is causing global gas prices to rise. The agency's chief energy economist, Paul Graham, says batteries are now cheaper at supplying electricity during evening peaks.
3: This has been a really big seismic shift in the electricity sector, because instead of gas turbines being the cheapest way to deliver peak energy, batteries are now the lowest cost technology for doing that.
1: A sick northern giant petrel found on a beach at Noosa in Queensland has tested negative to H5 bird flu. A total of 13 reported cases have been confirmed in South Australia, Western Australia and New South Wales. University of Melbourne biosecurity expert Richard Bradhurst says while everyone's on alert, there's no evidence of further spread at the moment.
4: The current season of birds coming up from the southern oceans is now. So from May to August, but from August to November, we'll have the flyways active coming down from Asia. So that'll be another period where we'll keep our eyes open.
1: An investigation is underway after a man was shot dead in Sydney's northwest. Dusty Fitzpatrick reports.
5: Emergency services were called to Carlingford following reports of a shooting just after 7 o'clock this morning. Officers found a man aged in his 30s with significant injuries inside a car. He wasn't able to be revived and died at the scene. Police say he's yet to be formally identified, with a crime scene now in place. Members of the public are being urged to avoid the area. Dusty Fitzpatrick, Sydney.
1: And a 16-year-old boy will face court today following alleged school stabbing on Brisbane's south side. Lachlan Gray has more.
6: Police will allege just before midday yesterday the boy was involved in an altercation with a 17-year-old Logan boy in Carrawatha. The 17-year-old was allegedly wounded with a small knife, causing life-threatening injuries. He was transported to the PA hospital and is in a stable condition. It will be further alleged the 16-year-old left the scene on foot prior to police arrival and was located in a vehicle at Stretton. He faces one count each of acts intended to maim, disfigure and disable, and unlawful possession of weapons category M. Lachlan Gray, Brisbane.
1: This is Air News. Spain is the first country true to the World Cup final, beating France 2-0 in the semi-finals this morning. The European champions will now play the winner of tomorrow's match between England and Argentina. In AFL news, James Hurd says he won't be providing a running commentary on his application for the Essendon coaching job. The Bombers' great and disgraced former coach met with club officials yesterday, telling Footy Classifieds he'll be keeping tight-lipped.
7: I think it's not fair to Essendon or to myself to keep talking about it. While the process is going on, I'm not going to comment any further. And I suppose if I get the job, I'll comment. And if I get kicked out of the process, then I'll comment then.
1: Meanwhile, Billy Frampton has been cleared to play in Collingwood's finals defining clash with Carlton on Saturday night, the tribunal downgrading a rough conduct charge to a fine. In rugby league, Broncos veteran Ben Hunt is throwing the gauntlet down to his teammates ahead of tomorrow's clash with the Panthers. Brisbane's mathematical finals hopes will be dashed if they slump to a ninth consecutive loss, but Hunt says they'll go into the match with a full-strength side and no more excuses.
8: I think it's the healthiest team we've fielded since round one or two. Like, we've got all the players back. You know, Billy Walters is nearly back. I think the only one that's not available now is Corey Jensen. So we're back to full strength almost, and you know, if you can't get up for this game and get excited and, you know, give it your all, you know, in a do-or-die game against Penrith, then, you know, you shouldn't be playing the game, I think.
1: And India has heaped more misery on England's cricketers with a 6-wicket win in their opening one-day clash in Birmingham overnight. Australian Independent Radio News.
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1: Welcome to The World on Wednesday, the 15th of July. I'm Sean Bindley from Australian Independent Radio News. US President Donald Trump has abandoned his proposal for a 20% toll on cargo passing through the Strait of Hormuz, just 24 hours after floating the idea, saying he will instead pursue trade and investment deals with Gulf states. The US military says a naval blockade of Iranian ports and oil terminals will be reinstated at 2000 hours GMT on Tuesday, with more than 50,000 American service members deployed across the Middle East. The reversal comes as the White House faced criticism that the toll plan mirrored a similar Iranian proposal that US Secretary of State Marco Rubio had called a violation of international law. Nick Harper reports from Washington.
10: In terms of the actual plans themselves, Donald Trump made further comments about the dropping of that 20% toll plan, really suggesting, without quite saying so, that he had had plenty of people in his ear saying that it was a silly idea, that it was an idea that was not going to be workable or enforceable. It was an idea that he floated just 24 hours ago, but already rolling back on this idea that the US should get 20% of any revenue achieved from any ships passing through the Strait of Hormuz. There is concern that what we are now seeing is the US signalling that they are ready to be dragged back into this conflict. Three nights in a row there have been those strikes against Iran, a huge fear that really we could see not just a return to the conflict, but a long-term potential conflict in which the United States clearly has no exit strategy. It's tried to have negotiations. Those have now fallen apart or in complete tatters. So what happens next? Is the US going to continue with those strikes, or will it find some sort of off-ramp? At this stage, it's not clear.
1: India has summoned Iran's most senior diplomat in New Delhi after an Iranian cruise missile strike on two Emirati-flagged oil tankers in the Strait of Hormuz killed one Indian crew member and injured several others. The Ministry of External Affairs lodged what it called the strongest possible protest, demanding an immediate end to attacks on commercial shipping, a significant shift in tone from New Delhi, which has previously avoided naming Iran directly. The strikes came as the US announced it would reimpose a naval blockade on Iranian ports and levy a 20% fee on cargo transiting the strait. Neha Punia reports from New Delhi.
11: News of that attack on the two UAE tankers broke overnight, and it was in the early hours of Tuesday that senior MEA officials, Ministry of External Affairs officials, said there would be a statement. But before that statement was formally issued, we saw the senior most diplomat at the Iranian embassy here in New Delhi being summoned to the Ministry of External Affairs. His car was seen leaving, and many analysts have commented on how this was a very public summoning done in clear view of TV cameras and crews, and that New Delhi was trying to send out a clear message with that summons. The Indian government says it's in contact with the families of these seafarers as well as with the local officials in UAE to ensure that all help is extended to them. We also have been speaking to experts who say that in the past, India has been careful about not naming Iran when it comes to condemnation of these strikes as part of the broader conflict. But that seems to have changed this time around. And there seems to be palpable anger, experts say, about how Indian seafarers have been caught in the middle of this conflict.
1: Washington has extended its ban on foreign nationals from Ebola-affected areas of the Democratic Republic of Congo as the outbreak continues to grow, with close to 2,000 confirmed infections and more than 700 deaths. A second American aid worker who tested positive for the strain of Ebola has been medically evacuated to Germany for specialist treatment. The US Embassy in Kinshasa has warned that any travellers exposed to the virus must quarantine outside the country for up to 21 days at their own expense. Chris Ochamringa has more from Kinshasa.
12: There is this order that's known as Title 49, which bars them from getting onto these planes and going back to the United States. They're supposed to go to a third country and spend 21 days where they'll be quarantined and monitored to check whether they have the virus. If they're found to be free of this deadly disease, then they will be allowed to go back to the United States. So the U.S. government says that this is a temporary measure that is supposed to prevent this disease from getting to the United States. And this is part of the Trump administration's very tough stance against the Ebola outbreak.
1: UK Counter-Terror Police are continuing to question a man arrested on suspicion of murdering former MP Anne Widdecombe. The former Reform UK spokeswoman was found dead in her home in Devon on Thursday. The Home Secretary says she'll look at what extra security guidance can be given to former MPs following her death. Former Security Minister and Tory MP Tom Tugendhat says a delicate balance has to be found.
13: I used to go to work on the bus. I had absolutely no security at all because I read the risk, right? I mean, I read the intelligence, and actually the risk to most MPs is actually relatively low. The tragedy around Anne, you know, it's utterly awful. I mean, it's utterly awful. But do we protect every former MP if they've still got a political voice?
1: As the death toll from the Bangkok bar fire rose to at least 30 people on Tuesday, the spotlight falls once again on fire safety regulations and lax enforcement in Thailand's hospitality industry. Busukorn Sanchuk, who chairs a Thai Fire Protection Engineering Group, broke down the combination of factors that contributed to the tragedy. Diane Toh has more.
0: Videos like this reveal how the deadly Bangkok pub fire unfolded, killing at least 30 people. And according to this expert, such footage also gives clues as to what may have caused it. Look at the ceiling area. These are all plastics, Busakon Sangsuk says, explaining how highly combustible materials used for decorations and acoustics had instantly ignited. Busakon chairs the Fire Protection Engineering Committee at the Engineering Institute of Thailand and had inspected the site after the inferno. She says the extreme heat, smoke and toxic gases produced choked many of those trapped inside.
14: The reason the fire spread so rapidly is because of the material that caught fire. And that material wasn't concentrated in specific spots or piles, but was spread across the ceiling. With a ceiling this low, when the material on the ceiling catches fire, it radiates heat downward, which sends thermal energy in every direction. This makes it more dangerous than people might think. It actually caused the fire to outrun the people who were trying to flee.
0: The fire erupted just before midnight on Sunday. It was likely sparked by an electrical short circuit in an air conditioner, officials said. Firefighters had arrived within minutes, but many could not escape.
14: As far as I could see on site, there were signs along the escape route. There were four possible exit routes. Of those four routes, we found exit signs on three of them. But the route leading to the bathroom zone had no fire exit sign. And we also saw that in the bathroom zone itself, the door was bolted. This was a factor that prevented people from escaping the fire, because the exit was locked.
0: The disaster has once again put a spotlight on fire safety regulations and lax enforcement in Thailand's hospitality industry. Similar risks have long been flagged after previous deadly nightclub blazes. The Rongbian Nalaprao pub had undergone a safety inspection in April. It did not immediately respond to a request for comment on Tuesday. Its owner is among those being treated in hospital.
1: Prosecutors in Brussels have launched a criminal investigation after several people were found dead inside a lift shaft at the Oxy Tower in the centre of the Belgian capital, where a fire broke out on Tuesday morning. Around 250 construction workers were on site at the mixed-use building, which was undergoing major renovation. Six people remain missing, and rescue teams have not yet been able to reach a second lift. William Denslow reports from Brussels.
15: What we know is that this blaze broke out this morning, and according to the local prosecutor's office, they say that this fire that occurred on the lower floors, first, second floor, was contained and contained quickly but they said that some flames did reach the lift shafts. Now, it is in one of those lifts that they were managed to pry open that they discovered remains of some of those that have lost their lives. Bart De Wever, the country's prime minister, is in attendance and being briefed on the situation. William Denslow, CGTN, Brussels.
1: That's the world for today.
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18: Good afternoon. A top of 16 today in Hay, and it's a beautiful sunny day, along with some light winds. The sun will set at 5:28. Let's see what's happening across the Riverina. 14 in Wagga and Denny, 15 for Griffith, Bullygull, Maud, Balranald, and Berubin, and over to the Murray, Albury, Wodonga, 13 for you. Have a great afternoon. Don't switch that dial, because coming up next, Bev Edwards is here to spin those tunes to get you through the afternoon. Have a good one.
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20: This is AIR News, New South Wales. I'm Lee Harrison. A woman is due to face court after being charged with child abuse offences in the state's west. The 35-year-old was arrested at Gilgandra after detectives received a report regarding the detection of online child abuse material. Two men and two teenage boys have been charged over an arson attack on a restaurant in Sydney's inner west. With more on that story, Dusty Fitzpatrick.
21: The Strathfield business beneath an apartment building was damaged by flames earlier this month. Residents upstairs were evacuated, but there were no reports of any injuries. Following inquiries, detectives carried out searches at Hurstville, Ramsgate, Bass Hill and Emu Plains. Two men aged 19 and 21 were arrested, along with two boys aged 14 and 17. They've been charged with various offences and are all due to face court today. Dusty Fitzpatrick, Sydney.
20: The state's health minister is warning a generation of young people is becoming hooked on nicotine amid the rise in illicit tobacco sales. Ryan Park fears the decades of work to drive down smoking rates is being undone by the prevalence of cheap cigarettes and other products. Australians have made more than 2,000 complaints about sexual extortion in just 6 months, with young men aged 18 to 24 the most common victims. Communications Minister Annika Wells says tech companies must do more to tackle the crime, which is rife on dating and social media platforms.
22: This is some of the most heinous content and conduct that we see online. And yet, the report has found that big tech is simply not doing enough. They have the tools, they have the resources, and yet they are choosing not to use them with full effect.
20: To sport now, the Broncos have named a stack of their stars to return for tomorrow night's game against the Panthers in Parramatta. Reece Walsh, Ezra Mam, Adam Reynolds, Payne Haas, Brendan Piakura and Pat Carrigan will all return. Young gun Casey McLean, Isaiah Papali, Nathan Cleary, Liam Martin and Isaiah Yeo all return for the latter leaders. Tadej Pogacar has extended his overall lead to more than 3 minutes after winning Stage 10 of the Tour de France. GWS Giants defender Lachie Whitfield is on track to return for Sunday's clash against Essendon. And England has gone down to India by 6 wickets in their first one-dayer in Edgbaston. This is AIR News, New South Wales.
23: Emergency, police, fire or ambulance?
24: Yeah, I'm just passing through.
23: Police, fire or ambulance?
24: I could see a whole lot of smoke.
23: What town are you calling from?
24: I'm on a mobile phone.
23: I need the town?
24: Yes, there it is. I can see flames. There appears to be a kid or something at the window.
23: It's okay.
24: You guys are better out. This is serious.
23: Hello?
25: 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If you stay focused and just answer the prompted questions, you'll get help faster.
26: Very good afternoon, everyone. Bev Edwards with you this afternoon. A little bit of a weather to look at, even though they did give a little bit earlier. Now, it's fine sunny right through most of the Riverina. Fine partly cloudy for Albury and Wodonga, and a little bit cloudy over there in Balranal. Quite chilly in their area, 14 for Albury Wodonga. Also, a high of 14 of looking, 15 for Balranal. 16 for Hay, Booligal, Maud and Berubin. Winds are from the south-southwest, so the winds are a little bit chilly. Fine sunny for Dunnellig and Griffith. They're both looking, Dunnellig is looking for a high of 14 and a 15. Fine and sunny there for Griffith. So hope you're all good. Hope you are keeping warm, because we do. The winds are, as I said, a little bit chilly. Coming up this afternoon, well, last week we did the British invasion. It wasn't a war, it was a music war. Going to finish on with a little bit of the one-hit wonder type things and some history on some of the artists. We're going to kick it off with Sam Cooke. He was an up-and-coming young American person. And I don't know what happened in his life, but he had a very sad life and he had a very early ending to his life. Because it was with a... When his life, you know, it was 11th of December 1964 when his life did end. He was with a woman he'd just met in a shabby motel. Within an hour he had died and shot in the office. It was called justifiable homicide, but his body showed signs of brutal beating and crushed hands and broken nose. Was it self-defense? Or was it a cover-up? Of course, the truth behind Sam Cooke's life still haunts the music history today. And he's going to be singing Another Saturday Night, because that was one of his very early songs, which is great. And then we've got Gail Garnett coming up. Gail, she was a very clever singer. She's going to sing... We'll sing in the sunshine. And of course, she didn't get to number one, but she reached number four on the Billboard 100 in America, and she actually received the Best Recording Grammy for her song, which is great. And then we've got Frank Ifill. Billy J. Kramer, because he's a British singer that has come in and he's going to sing Bad to Me. He was number five on the American Billboard 100. If any of the artists get to 10 on the Billboard 100, they claim that it's very good, which is great. So Sam Cooke, Gail Garnett and Billy Kramer to start off our afternoon. And I hope you enjoy what's coming up.
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0: Hope they weren't bad to him at all. Now, the next packet, we've got the Goombay. Goombay Bands. Bands Club. They're actually a German band. And they had three top singles. Son of Jamaica, that was their best one. Seven Tears and Alay, Alay, Oi, Oi. I can't say that. Alay, Alay. Anyway, and their music was a distinctive sound, a mixture of just a sound that they had. And the group enjoyed a great commercial success. Number one hits with these three, and of course Son of Jamaica was the top one. Seven Tears and Olay, Aloha Oe. The band built up a fan base across Europe, which was very popular in South Africa as well. So, Goombay Dance Band and their number one hit. And then coming up is Frank Ifield, and what he's bringing to the field is yodeling. Yes, yodeling. And then travelling. Oh, then we've got the. No, that's the three of them. Shortly, yes. No, sorry. Frank Ifield and then Peter, Paul and Mary. And what they are bringing is what you call folk song. So that's what the music is. We've got rock and roll. We've got, and each one is a different era. American, British, they're all very different. 20 minutes past the hour, 2 o'clock on your Wednesday afternoon with Bev Edward. What, 2 o'clock? 1 o'clock. Better claim my glasses. Yeah, 2 AFM, 92.1, the gateway to the outback.
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young boy. I saw that moving mutiny on the mountain, staring my idol mad and rambling. And I felt a yearning for that great adventure. So many nights I woke up out of a dream of blue seas.

Stars falling down from the sleepy lagoon, palms swaying under the moon, and we swimming out into the calm crystal sea. In that fateful night, I thought to myself, I'll do everything I can, save up every dime, and one day I'll return.

The next song to come up, of course, Peter, Paul and Mary, what they're bringing here is folk music. That's when folk, when a lot softer music was around about at the time. And to follow them, of course, the Dave Clark Five. Well, the Dave Clark Five, they hit number one on the Billboard 100, and they toppled the Beatles on that for that year, 1963. Yeah, but the Beatles, they were followed more in 64, 5, 6 and 7, and they went on forever, the Beatles, because it was Beatlemania, and good on the Dave Clark Five. Now, travelling through the hills, a word, Dave Clark Five. And then the next song coming up after that will be Have I the Right, The Honeycombs. Wow. Well, I tell you what. The Honeycombs, they had a great beat, different beat to what they normally have. And they had a female drummer, which a lot of other bands did not have. And, of course, that female, I forget her name, the female drummer inspired the young Karen Carpenter, who herself became a female drummer and a very good female drummer. So enjoy. And with after that one, of course, there'll be Lorna Green. This is a narrative, like you call a narrative, a spoken song. And of course, he was in his 40s when he narrated this. Ringo, of course, very popular. You probably know it, and I hope you enjoy it. And now we're going to have Peter, Paul and Mary blowing in the wind.

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Did you know that DG Harrison Engineering is a stockist of PureTech water filters? We have whole house systems, under-sink systems, and replacement filters. So, when it comes to water filter systems, think DG Harrison Engineering, a station sponsor.

0: They lie in boot hills all through the West. The outlaws, the gunslingers, the Billy the Kids, and worse. Say a fellow like the coward that shot Bill Hickok in the back. There's always one like that in every time of history. Most of them were varmints, but every once in a while, in one of them, there may have lived a man. He lay face down on the desert sand, clutching a six gun in his hand. Shot from behind, I thought he was dead, for under his heart was an ounce of lead. But a spark still burned, so I used my knife, and late that night, I saved the life of Ringo.
1: Ringo, Ringo.
0: I nursed him till the danger passed. The days went by, he mended fast. And then from dawn till setting sun, he practiced with that deadly gun. And hour on hour, I watched in awe. No human being could match the draw of Ringo. One day we rode the mountain crest, and I went east, and he went west. I took to law and wore a star, while he spread terror near and far. With lead and blood he gained such fame, all through the West they feared the name of Ringo.
1: Ringo, Ringo.
0: I knew someday I'd face the test, which one of us would be the best. And sure enough, the word came down that he was holed up in the town. I left the posse out in the street, and I went in alone to meet Ringo.
1: Ringo, Ringo.
0: They said my speed was next to none, but my lightning draw had just begun when I heard a blast that stung my wrist. The gun went flying from my fist, and I was looking down the bore of the deadly 44 of Ringo.
1: Ringo, Ringo.
0: They say that was the only time that anyone had seen him smile. He slowly lowered his gun, and then he said to me, "We're even, friend." And so at last I understood that there was still a spark of good in Ringo.
1: Ringo, Ringo.
0: I blocked the path of his retreat. He turned and stepped into the street. A dozen guns spit fire and lead. A moment later, he lay dead. The town began to shout and cheer. Nowhere was there shed a tear for Ringo.
1: Ringo.
0: The story spread throughout the land that I had beaten Ringo's hand. And it was just the years, they say, that made me put my guns away. But on his grave, they can't explain the tarnished star above the name of Ringo.

0: Now we're 18 minutes away from 2 o'clock. That was Ringo. That was the narrative song that is different to most of the music we're playing. Coming up, you've got Edie Gourmet. Again, she did a different type of music. It's like not the rock and roll type style, but a little bit of Blame It on the Bossa Nova, a little bit more upbeat. And then Terry Stafford, he did something again. He practiced. He loved Elvis Presley, so he practiced his song Suspicion, which was his one and only song, one hit wonder, and he never ever sang another song ever again, which is a shame. So Edie Gourmet and Terry Stafford to take you up there. And we got south-south wind, fine, partly cloudy most of the Riverina. And southwest winds, it's quite west-southwest for Wagga and Albury and Wodonga. And there we go. So we're from our sponsor, and then we'll have Edie Gourmet and Terry Stafford. And then we'll have the New Deep Purple. New Deep Purple from Annette. You probably know this song. Deep Purple, Nino Tempo and April Stevens. They sort of brought a soft type of romantic type of song to the air. And just different music, that's all it is. And that should catch us up. And Petula Clark, of course, one of the first females of rock and roll, whatever you like to. Petula Clark, she just went on and she's had album after album. Song she's going to sing today, Colour My World. It was her very first song when she first started out looking for a career in music.
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1: 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Sale ends Tuesday.

0: Now, Lisa, the clock is ticking, and your question is, when you're under pressure and feeling stressed out, what should you do? Time's running out, Lisa. Do you have an answer?
1: Can I phone a friend?
0: Yes! Congratulations! 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

0: This news report is brought to you by the Shell Roadhouse Hay, open from 5 a.m. until 10:30 p.m. for coffee, meals, snacks and more.
1: Hello there, I'm Sean Bindley. The Prime Minister will announce his department will coordinate Australia's artificial intelligence policy. Anthony Albanese will establish the Office of AI. All government departments will ensure there is a standard approach to the technology. Mr. Albanese will collaborate with business, unions and workers to address their concerns. Australian drivers are being warned they could be paying almost $2 a litre for fuel as the Middle East conflict reignites. The oil price has surged by more than 10% since Iran and the US started trading further strikes. The US president has backed down on his threat of imposing a fee on ships transiting through the Strait of Hormuz. Mr. Trump says he will instead seek investment and trade deals with Gulf states. A naval blockade on Iranian ports is also being reinstated. Strategic Analysis Australia Director Michael Shoebridge says the US is now in a very unstable policy environment.
2: This is now a war over the control of the Strait of Hormuz, and the blockade is part of that. America is trying to put pressure on Iran like it did before, hoping for a different result.
1: Australia's top science agency has found renewable energy is still the most affordable way to generate power, while nuclear is the most expensive. The CSIRO's annual economic report shows demand for turbines to power data centres in the US is causing global gas prices to rise. The agency's chief energy economist, Paul Graham, says batteries are now cheaper at supplying electricity during evening peaks.
3: This has been a really big seismic shift in the electricity sector because instead of gas turbines being the cheapest way to deliver peak energy, batteries are now the lowest cost technology for doing that.
1: A sick northern giant petrel found on a beach at Noosa in Queensland has tested negative to H5 bird flu. A total of 13 reported cases have been confirmed in South Australia, Western Australia and New South Wales. University of Melbourne biosecurity expert Richard Bradhurst says while everyone's on alert, there's no evidence of further spread at the moment.
4: The current season of birds coming up from the southern oceans is now. So from May to August, but from August to November, we'll have the flyways active coming down from Asia. So that'll be another period where we'll keep our eyes open.
1: An investigation is underway after a man was shot dead in Sydney's northwest. Dusty Fitzpatrick reports.
5: Emergency services were called to Carlingford following reports of a shooting just after 7 o'clock this morning. Officers found a man aged in his 30s with significant injuries inside a car. He wasn't able to be revived and died at the scene. Police say he's yet to be formally identified with a crime scene now in place. Members of the public are being urged to avoid the area. Dusty Fitzpatrick, Sydney.
1: And a 16-year-old boy will face court today following alleged school stabbing on Brisbane's south side. Lachlan Gray has more.
6: Police will allege just before midday yesterday the boy was involved in an altercation with a 17-year-old Logan boy in Carrawatha. The 17-year-old was allegedly wounded with a small knife, causing life-threatening injuries. He was transported to the PA hospital and is in a stable condition. It will be further alleged the 16-year-old left the scene on foot prior to police arrival and was located in a vehicle at Stretton. He faces one count each of acts intended to maim, disfigure and disable and unlawful possession of weapons category M. Lachlan Gray, Brisbane.
1: This is Air News. Spain is the first country true to the World Cup final, beating France 2-0 in the semi-finals this morning. The European champions will now play the winner of tomorrow's match between England and Argentina. In AFL news, James Hurd says he won't be providing a running commentary on his application for the Essendon coaching job. The Bombers greats and disgraced former coach met with club officials yesterday, telling Footy Classifieds he'll be keeping tight-lipped.
7: I think it's not fair to Essendon or to myself to keep talking about it. While the process is going on, I'm not going to comment any further. And I suppose if I get the job, I'll comment. And if I get kicked out of the process, then I'll comment then.
1: Meanwhile, Billy Frampton has been cleared to play in Collingwood's finals defining clash with Carlton on Saturday night, the tribunal downgrading a rough conduct charge to a fine. In rugby league, Broncos veteran Ben Hunt is throwing the gauntlet down to his teammates ahead of tomorrow's clash with the Panthers. Brisbane's mathematical finals hopes will be dashed if they slump to a ninth consecutive loss, but Hunt says they'll go into the match with a full-strength side and no more excuses.
8: I think it's the healthiest team we've fielded since round one or two. Like, we've got all the players back. You know, Billy Walters is nearly back. I think the only one that's not available now is Corey Jensen. So we're back to full strength almost, and you know, if you can't get up for this game and get excited and, you know, give it your all, you know, in a do-or-die game against Penrith, then, you know, you shouldn't be playing the game, I think.
1: And India has heaped more misery on England's cricketers with a 6-wicket win in their opening one-day clash in Birmingham overnight. Australian Independent Radio News.
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0: Now in the studio I have Jenny Dwyer. Jenny has been away. Hello, Jenny.
1: Hello, Bev. How are you today?
0: I'm good, thanks.
1: I heard what you had to say then. I do apologise that I didn't realise and I could have helped you turn your microphone up, but it was a great community service announcement.
0: Very good. Okay.
1: And weather report as well.
0: What have you been going?
1: Well, I've been busy. It's always lovely working with Landcare. Landcare is always very... very proud and very blessed to be involved with a lot of NAIDOC celebratory events. So it was nice to be at the high school a couple of weeks ago with a good group of kids, teaching them how to do some traditional weaving. Can be a little bit tricky to begin with, but they get into a bit of a groove, and the nicest thing is sitting around and having a chat. So they really enjoyed that. It was lovely to be there for a couple of hours that day. And in a couple of weeks on Thursday the 23rd, I'll be at the Hay Public School helping with another NAIDOC celebratory event there. So looking forward to that one.
0: Yeah, comes around pretty quick, doesn't it?
1: It does. It does.
0: I know it's always July, but I know some of our NAIDOC, the NAIDOC ones, they only have one weekend or something like that. We haven't come to that yet, but they will be, I'm sure. I haven't heard anything, but I'm sure they usually do in the park.
1: It's wonderful. Here in Hay, we do have several opportunities to celebrate the NAIDOC community. So it is good. I've actually got some more kids coming to the nursery tomorrow. I've got the preschoolers coming across, and I'm going to introduce what I'm calling the Landcare Lab. We're doing lots of different little science experiments with an environmental twist. So I'm hoping they're going to be enjoying that. Yes.
0: How old's the eldest?
1: Well, we'll find out tomorrow. No, they will be very much scaled and suitable to the kids. A lot of bicarb and vinegar and bubbling surprises. So it'll be lots of fun. And Landcare Alive will still be going strong as normal. Winter hours, Landcare Alive at the moment. So it's from 1 to 3 every Thursday at the nursery. Still got plenty of seedlings there if anyone wants to get some in the ground with this recent rain that we've had. It's perfect opportunity to get some trees in. So if anybody's keen, come and have a look. If you can't be available on a Thursday, give me a buzz and I'll meet you there anytime, because I've got lots there and I'd love to see them all go out. Best opportunity for them.
0: And it's good anyway, because people just love it. And it hasn't really been a really horrible cold winter, has it?
1: We've had a few nasty days, but it is winter.
0: Just the odd one. But
1: you've got to expect
0: that. We haven't had that cold, bitter

0: All frosties. Frost, I don't think we've even had a frost.
1: I was just about to say, I've missed a frost
0: we've had
1: if we've had
0: fogs
1: one.
0: Fogs than anything. Yeah. Well, the odd, well, fog.
1: Yes, that's right.
0: Because
1: yeah.
0: Normally if it's cold and bitter and you've got that frost and it lasts for ages, yeah, we just haven't had any of it this year.
1: I think it might be yet to come.
0: But next month is the last of the winter, August, and then we'll be into spring before you know it.
1: Into spring. Lots of things in land care happening in spring. Great time for propagation as well. So we'll be having a propagation workshop in early spring. So I'd love to, I'm talking about that in the near future.
0: Well, that's only about 2 or 3 weeks away.
1: That's right. We've got to.
0: Well, next week's nearly, well.
1: Replenish all of the seedlings that we let out each winter or each season and
0: only
1: grow
0: two
1: some
0: weeks
1: more.
0: Left of this month as we go.
1: And speaking of opportunities to get involved with land care, we're very fortunate that Riverina Bush Kids are coming to Hay for 2 full days workshops for the Kids Winter Survival Challenge. They're coming this Friday and this Saturday. So we've teamed up with them and with the local land services to subsidise the cost of that program for the children. It's normally $100 and we've been able to subsidise that down to $20. Now, the Friday is actually booked out, but there are a couple of positions left on the Saturday. So if you've got some kids aged between 6 and 14, you'd like to spend a day between, 9:30 in the morning till 3 in the afternoon in the bush, learning some bush survival skills, all of those lovely skills with tools and fire and building shelters to become a master survivalist. We do have some positions there available for this Saturday. And if you'd like to register for that, you'll find that link. Easiest way to do that is actually to jump on Facebook and look at the Hay Plains Landcare Facebook page, and you'll get a link for the Kids Winter Survival Challenge. Still a couple of positions left for Saturday, which is good opportunity.
0: Are you going to put a campfire in and cook them up some damper?
1: I do believe that is part of the challenge.
0: Have some damper.
1: I do believe that's part of the challenge. They're going to be creating their own fire, and boiling a billy is one of the master survival challenges that they've got on the day, but there is many more things that they'll be doing as well. So it sounds like a really, really good day for the kids.
0: It sounds like a lot of fun.
1: It does. It does. So that's this Saturday with the kids aged 6 to 14 years. Anyone keen, they can get onto the Hay Plains Landcare Facebook site and book themselves a ticket. We've got one more opportunity for people to be involved with Landcare with the National Tree Day. It's always at the end of July. So this year Landcare is having their National Tree Day event on Thursday the 30th of July from 12:30 on site at the Hay Cemetery Tree Corridor. Everyone's invited to be involved in that one. It'll be a big day, a big afternoon planting. I'm hoping for about 125 trees. It might not sound like a lot, but it is. There's a bit of effort that goes into it to do it right. So everyone can get to come down that day on Thursday the 30th at 12:30 down on Cemetery Road. In preparation for that, if any of our land carers can give me a hand, I'm going to be installing the watering system this coming Tuesday the 21st there, and following that off the following Tuesday if need be with time. So that's an opportunity for our land care members to give me a hand with the watering system this coming Tuesday.
0: But with that, where exactly are the trees going?
1: So there are a few small trees there that we planted last season. We're going to continue that on. It's actually the road. It's not Underwood Road, it is actually the cemetery road. So it's going around to the Lawn Cemetery. A few small existing trees. We're going to continue that tree line all the way across the northern side of the cemetery block and put in a second line as well. So we'll have a nice, in a couple of years, we'll have a nice tree corridor coming in there lining the block.
0: I was trying to visualise exactly, but I know where you are.
1: Oh, you'll find, if you head out that way, you'll find us. That'll be good. Yeah.
0: Okay. Thanks once again, Jenny. Nice to have you back, and you've had a lot of fun by the sound of it.
1: Yeah, always up to things. To keep up to date with all of our land care happenings and things that are going on in the region, it is a good idea to jump onto Facebook and check out the Hay Plains Land Care Facebook page for further details. Thanks for having me.
0: Thank you once again.
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Adam Good there, Adam Brand there, starting off our Aussie section. This is all Aussie music from and now on. Coming up, we've got Australian Choral with James Rain, One More River. And Bee Gees coming along with Alone, Billy Thorpe and the Aztecs. And then we'll get some Crowded House, Benny Elder. He's a local new country singer that has, you get them through AMRAP. And you get some good singers there. Darryl Brathwaite, he actually finished his last lot of concert tours and his music is hanging up and he's not going. He's retiring now from all the gigs and travelling around. It would be exhausting. Oh, that would be good fun. Jessica Mowboy, some Graham Connors, and we're still filling up a lot more for you.

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0: 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Hi, Sue.
1: Do I know you?
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0: This news report is brought to you by the Shell Roadhouse Hay, open from 5 a.m. until 10:30 p.m. for coffee, meals, snacks and more.
1: In news headlines, I'm Lee Harrison. Making news today, US President Donald Trump has walked back his threat to charge a fee for shipping in the Strait of Hormuz. Mr. Trump now says the key route would be open to all traffic except for Iran. The Prime Minister is unveiling a new Office of AI to oversee the use of the technology in Australia. Anthony Albanese is preparing to deliver a key speech on the issue today. Two men and two teenagers have been charged over an arson attack on a restaurant in Sydney's inner west. The Strathfield business beneath an apartment building was damaged by flames earlier this month. And a northern giant petrel recovered from a beach on Queensland's Sunshine Coast has tested negative to H5 bird flu. The seabird was picked up by wildlife carers as part of routine duties at the weekend. In air sport, a one-match rough conduct ban for Collingwood's Billy Frampton has been downgraded to a fine by the AFL Tribunal. He's now available for Saturday's blockbuster with Carlton. And fired up West Tigers coach Benji Marshall has slammed reports he's fallen out with Jerome Luai. The club's decision to move Luai on at the end of the season, 12 months earlier than planned, sparked rumours about the pair's relationship. These stories and more today. This is Air News.
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3: Yes, staying fine. It's been fine right through. Hay has been, is fine. Partly cloudy. Oh, it's come up a little bit cloudy over in Maud at the moment. They're looking for a high of 16. Hay, Maud, Bulligal and Berubin. Fine, partly cloudy in Balranald and Albury, Wodonga. Winds are from the west-north-west over that way, and they're south-southwest around our way. Deniliquin looking for a high of 14, and it's fine and sunny, southwest winds. And what have we got? A Griffith, fine and sunny, and they're looking for a high of 15. South-southwest winds, also west-southwest winds for Wagga and north-northeast winds for Albury and Wodonga. So it's fine. It's nice out there. It's not wild and woolly. I haven't been out, so I don't really know. I'll find out when I go out a little later on. Now, don't forget, it is this afternoon. It's the Hayshire Library Presents Youth After Dark. After Dark. Years are 7 to 12, 5:30 till 8:30 p.m. There's pizza, music and games. That's today, 15th of July 2026 at the Hayshire Library. Also, pop-up shop Hay Jewellers Monday, 20th of July, 12 p.m. till 3 p.m. Wine tasting, fundraiser, ticket sales and raffle tickets. And join us for a fundraiser barbecue Friday, the 24th, sausage sizzle. Drinks start at 11 a.m, Harrison's IGA, Lachlan Street, Hay. And it's all good. Rust and Dust 2026 Outback Car Rally. You know, it's on the 23rd and 26th of October. This is July, August, September, and it'll soon be October before you really know it. Why not grab a couple of friends, join us for a week of fun, hilarity while raising awareness and much needed funds for supporting services in Outback Health. And of course, yes, I know it's early, Hay Christmas Carols, join us at the Hay Railway Station, 6 p.m. Sunday, 13th of December 2026. Bring a blanket and a chair, a sausage sizzle and soft drinks are for sale. Sit back and relax and enjoy the Christmas carol afternoon. Well, today, I was just looking at the calendar. At 5:30 p.m. is the Youth Centre afternoon. So that's what Sunday, 13th of December 2026. Bring a blanket and a chair, a sausage sizzle, and soft drinks are for sale. Sit back and relax and enjoy the Christmas carol afternoon. Well, today, I was just looking at the calendar. At 5:30 p.m. is the Youth Centre afternoon. So that's what we'll kick it off very shortly. Now we're going to have a wide mix this last hour. So the selection of whatever comes. We've got Original and In Excess kicking it off. Some Barbara Streisand and some BJ Thomas. Original Sin, A Woman in Love with Barbara Streisand and BJ Thomas for the first bracket, Hooked on a Feeling. And good singer, BJ Thomas. Sit back, relax and enjoy, and I'll keep filling it up.
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0: 3:45 on your Wednesday afternoon. It's, I don't know, looks like it's getting cloudy out there. Don't forget the youth after dark tonight at the Hay Library. And of course, for years 7 to 12, from 5:30 to 8:30 p.m., it's Pizza Music Games. That's tonight, the 15th of July 2026, at the Hay Library. And if you'd like to give them a bit of a ring, 699-34-4992. And 7-year-olds to 12-year-olds, a little bit of fun for them. Pop-up show, Hay Jewellers, Monday 20th of July, 12 p.m. to 3 p.m. Wine tasting, fundraiser, ticket sales and raffle tickets. And on Friday, join us for a fundraiser barbecue. Friday 24th, Sausage Sozzles drinks starts at 11 a.m. Harrison's IGA, Lachlan Street, Hay. And because our fundraiser is coming up very soon, which is next Friday night. And it should be a good night for everybody. Now we've got A Better Man with Robbie Williams. He's got Dido with a white flag. This is a different, well, it's not too bad. It's the Idiot Boys remix. Bruce Springsteen, and some Teddy Swims. What a powerful voice he's got, Teddy Swims. Very good singer. And If Tomorrow Never Comes, this is just a classic country cover. FM, gateway to the outback.
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And of course, you were listening to the Skyhooks there. That's a golden oldie, isn't it? All my friends are getting married. Almost time for me to go. Thank you all for listening. Hope you've had a wonderful afternoon, wherever you are, whatever you're doing. Enjoy the rest of the week and have a wonderful weekend.

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2: This is AIR News New South Wales. I'm Lee Harrison. A woman is due to face court after being charged with child abuse offences in the state's west. The 35-year-old was arrested at Gilgandra after detectives received a report regarding the detection of online child abuse material. Two men and two teenage boys have been charged over an arson attack on a restaurant in Sydney's inner west. With more on that story, Dusty Fitzpatrick.
3: The Strathfield business beneath an apartment building was damaged by flames earlier this month. Residents upstairs were evacuated, but there were no reports of any injuries. Following inquiries, detectives carried out searches at Hurstville, Ramsgate, Bass Hill and Emu Plains. Two men aged 19 and 21 were arrested, along with two boys aged 14 and 17. They've been charged with various offences and are all due to face court today. Dusty Fitzpatrick, Sydney.
2: The state's health minister is warning a generation of young people is becoming hooked on nicotine amid the rise in illicit tobacco sales. Ryan Park fears the decades of work to drive down smoking rates is being undone by the prevalence of cheap cigarettes and other products. Australians have made more than 2,000 complaints about sexual extortion in just 6 months, with young men aged 18 to 24 the most common victims. Communications Minister Annika Wells says tech companies must do more to tackle the crime, which is rife on dating and social media platforms.
4: This is some of the most heinous content and conduct that we see online. And yet, the report has found that big tech is simply not doing enough. They have the tools, they have the resources, and yet they are choosing not to use them with full effect.
2: To sport now, the Broncos have named a stack of their stars to return for tomorrow night's game against the Panthers in Parramatta. Reece Walsh, Ezra Mam, Adam Reynolds, Payne Haas, Brendan Piacura and Pat Carrigan will all return. Young gun Casey McLean, Isaiah Papali, Nathan Cleary, Liam Martin and Isaiah Yeo all return for the latter leaders. Tadej Pogacar has extended his overall lead to more than 3 minutes after winning Stage 10 of the Tour de France. GWS Giants defender Lachie Whitfield is on track to return for Sunday's clash against Essendon. And England has gone down to India by 6 wickets in their first one-dayer in Edgbaston. This is AIR News New South Wales.
1: The weather update is brought to us by Harrison's IGA. In Hay, open Monday to Friday, 8 a.m. until 6:30 p.m. and 8 a.m. until 5 p.m. weekends.
5: It will be falling to between 5 and 3 overnight. Then into tomorrow, another beautiful sunny day with a top of 17. Friday is looking much the same, 17 and sunny. Saturday also sunny and 17. Sunday, a few clouds about, but we shifted up a degree. It'll be 18 degrees, hopefully. And then into the start of the working week, Monday and Tuesday, both days are partly cloudy with a top of 19. Have a great evening and remember to stay tuned here on 2Hey FM.
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1: Air News Headlines. I'm Mark Dransfield. Making news today, the federal government will introduce new laws to ban AI companies from using the work of Australian creatives to train their models. An Office of AI will be established within the Prime Minister's department. The opposition says it's more bureaucracy. Small business and individuals hit by last week's Telstra outage can now apply for compensation to cover their losses. Police are searching Sydney for whoever pulled the trigger and killed a man in the city's northwest. The victim was found in a car. US President Donald Trump has backed down on his threat of imposing a fee on ships transiting through the Strait of Hormuz. Mr. Trump says he'll instead seek investment and trade deals with Gulf states, with a naval blockade being reinstated. Adelaide Crows defender Josh Worrell has been reported over a crash which injured a pedestrian last week. And Sam Neill will be farewelled at a private service for family and friends in New Zealand. In air sports, Spain is through to the World Cup final following a comprehensive 2-0 win against France. The struggling Bombers appear increasingly likely to get an assistance package from the AFL at season's end. And the International Cricket Council is considering expanding the World Test Championship to include semi-finals. These stories and more today. This is Air News.

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0: This news update is brought to us by Japs Pharmacy, 129 Lachlan Street, Hay, call 6993 1604.
2: I'm Alan Baskin. The federal opposition believes too much red tape and bureaucracy around AI could stifle investment and innovation. The Prime Minister has outlined a set of national standards to regulate the growth of artificial intelligence. An Office of AI will be established in the PM's department to ensure there is a unified approach to the technology. But Liberal leader Angus Taylor doesn't think such an approach would benefit the Australian people.
3: What he's announced is an office in an office, inside his own office. He's going to have another office. I mean, honestly, the answer to this is not more bureaucracy. The trouble with this Prime Minister and this government is the answer to every problem is always more bureaucracy.
2: Drivers are being urged to top up their fuel tanks as Middle East tensions threaten another price spike. The risk of higher costs is growing as global crude markets surge, while the government's 16-cent fuel tax concession is set to end next month. Money expert Joel Gibson says acting early is the best way to save.
4: The important thing is, I think, to fill up sooner rather than later at the moment, because the trend is up, up, up. We're not talking about the sort of prices we saw back in March. No need to panic and panic buy, but we are talking about prices over $2 again if this trend continues and if there's no resolution to what's happening in the Middle East.
2: There are calls for domestic violence prevention to start in schoolyards and locker rooms across the country. Chloe Affleck has details.
5: Lavanya Chapa, Yana Armstrong, 13-year-old Layla Jeffrey and a 17-year-old Yungul girl from the Northern Territory. These are the four Australian women killed in just 4 days, all allegedly by men known to them. 27 women have been killed in domestic violence incidents this year alone. Queensland budget papers reveal $38 million in domestic and family violence prevention funding has been cut compared to last year. Shadow Minister for Women Shannon Fentiman says prevention needs to start in schoolyards and locker rooms.
6: We have to be identifying those boys who can't regulate their emotions.
5: Ms. Fentiman says a culture of toxic masculinity is preventing young men from reaching out for help. Chloe Affleck reporting.
2: And if you or someone you know is looking for support, you can contact Men's Line on 1300 789 978 or 1800 RESPECT on 1800 737 732. Fresh figures show RSV cases have overtaken influenza and COVID for the first time. Mark Dransfield reports.
7: Australia's already recorded more than 83,000 cases of RSV this year. The Immunisation Foundation of Australia report shows about 722,000 Australians aged over 75 received their free RSV jab, while 1.75 million in the same group got the flu shot. IFA Executive Director Catherine Hughes says there's a clear vaccine coverage gap.
8: People who want to protect themselves at winter time but haven't taken all the steps and RSV vaccine is a really important thing to protect from serious RSV and pneumonia.
2: And new childhood vaccination data shows Australia sits below the average coverage rate achieved by other high-income nations. National measles coverage was 91% last year, 3 points lower than in 2019. This is AIR News. Broncos coach Michael Maguire has sent a warning to the rest of the NRL ahead of this week's clash with the Panthers. Boosted by the return of a host of stars from injury and origin duty, the defending premiers will field their strongest side of the season. Despite being on an 8-match losing streak, Maguire's talking tough.
9: If they play to their capabilities, well, they'll definitely put a fright across a fair few that are in front of us.
2: Zach Lomax has reportedly rejected a return to the NRL with the Melbourne Storm, instead honouring his deal with Super Rugby club Western Force. St Kilda great Nicky Winmar has been removed from the Australian Football Hall of Fame after being found guilty of assaulting a woman. AFL Commission Chair Craig Drummond says membership carries an expectation to uphold the standards and values worthy of that recognition. St Kilda coach Ross Lyon says he's still hopeful Max King will make his long-awaited return from injury next weekend.
10: He's hit his milestones and he's back to his 23 running. So we've never been more optimistic. But one of my great senior assistants, Tony Elshaw, that worked with the great Dennis Pagan, said to me, Ross, no close-ended statements. They just get you into trouble. So no close-ended statement. We'll just assess him as he comes.
2: Australian Independent Radio News.
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11: It will be falling to between 5 and 3 overnight. Then into tomorrow, another beautiful sunny day with a top of 17. Friday is looking much the same, 17 and sunny. Saturday also sunny and 17. Sunday, a few clouds about, but we shifted up a degree. It'll be 18 degrees, hopefully. And then into the start of the working week, Monday and Tuesday, both days are partly cloudy with a top of 19. Have a great evening and remember to stay tuned here on 2AFM.
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1: Air News Headlines. I'm Mark Dransfield. Making news today, the federal government will introduce new laws to ban AI companies from using the work of Australian creatives to train their models. An Office of AI will be established within the Prime Minister's department. The opposition says it's more bureaucracy. Small business and individuals hit by last week's Telstra outage can now apply for compensation to cover their losses. Police are searching Sydney for whoever pulled the trigger and killed a man in the city's northwest. The victim was found in a car. US President Donald Trump has backed down on his threat of imposing a fee on ships transiting through the Strait of Hormuz. Mr. Trump says he'll instead seek investment and trade deals with Gulf states, with a naval blockade being reinstated. Adelaide Crows defender Josh Worrell has been reported over a crash which injured a pedestrian last week. And Sam Neill will be farewelled at a private service for family and friends in New Zealand. In air sports, Spain is through to the World Cup final following a comprehensive 2-0 win against France. The struggling Bombers appear increasingly likely to get an assistance package from the AFL at season's end. And the International Cricket Council is considering expanding the World Test Championship to include semi-finals. These stories and more today. This is Air News.

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0: Well, welcome back. You're tuned into Community Spotlight, and we're out and about today, and we're back at the studio because we've got a visitor. It's Father Paul, and he's here to tell us all about this month's A Night to Remember, and it's happening on Friday, the 31st of July. Good gosh, where's this month gone? How are you, Father Paul?
1: Wonderful. I'm really happy to be here. This is something that's a great joy for me, and it's been a real buzz through the town, these monthly gatherings. So happy to give you a little bit of insight as to how they came about.
0: Yeah, look, and everyone's talking about it. I was just in IGA yesterday, and I bumped into one of the ladies that attends, and she's been raving about it. So I guess if you can tell us, how did it all start?
1: Well, in short, I've been here in Hay coming up 5 years, so it's fantastic. I'm really, really pleased to be here. And one of the things I did is I thought, you know, not everyone comes to you. I want to go out and just connect with folks and be aware of what the needs are in the town. So I did quite a bit of visiting throughout the town, just randomly. Got to know folks, some of whom I saw were quite isolated, were struggling, maybe had a few different issues going on. And through a few networks, I was able to provide a bit of assistance, either if it was some food or some practical assistance. And in effect, what often happened was I'd have a lovely connection encounter with folks at their front door. Might have been for 30 seconds or for a few minutes. And that became a regular thing and broadened, and I got to know more and more folks. And I saw how there were more and more practical needs in many homes in the town. In places where you're not always first expecting that to be, you know, we're always inclined a bit to judge or presume, but things aren't always as they appear. So after doing that for a while and getting to know and love some beautiful folks in the town, I thought, wouldn't it be great, rather than me just going and seeing them one-on-one, and where there's quite a bit of social isolation and people not connected and, you know, removed, that wouldn't it be lovely to come together rather than just doing it all individually? So in effect, that led to a desire to how would this happen? How would this work? Because it doesn't always happen easily. But the first real step was last Christmas. I was in town for Christmas Day, which is not always the case. Normally I have a Christmas services and I dash off to catch up with the family down in Melbourne. But I was in Hay for Christmas Day, and I thought, well, I always get invitations. I thought, I'm going to invite people to join me who might be alone for Christmas. They might find Christmas a particularly overwhelming time. So in effect, we had a space in our community room near our church, and I put the word out. I only had a few days before I was able to confirm this. But because I had the pre-existing relationships with people, I was able to personally invite folks and then put the word out, not just for folks who might be alone, but those who would like to share Christmas with others to build up the community spirit. So we had 30 people come along, which was a beautiful, beautiful day. Some were going through it in tremendously delicate time, others not so much, but there were tears, there were laughter, there was a song, beautiful food. And it really echoed throughout the town. I was struck by how many messages on Facebook there were about people who were really touched by it and said, if there's anything else coming up, let us know. That was the basic spark for it. And since then, we've had several monthly gatherings, which evolved. The next stage was, I thought, well, to see what we do, let's have an open brainstorm sort of information night for people who might be interested in volunteering. So 6 weeks after Christmas, about that time, I circulated to said, anyone want to come for a brainstorming night to talk about how we can, you know, support an outreach in the town, similar to the Christmas theme? And about 30 volunteers came, and I was so overwhelmed. It was a beautiful expression of goodwill. And from that night, we just said, well, why don't we just try something once a month for 3 months and see how it goes? That's the long and the short of it. And there was a real openness to that. So we began humbly, not knowing all the details, but that's okay. You can't start with everything perfect. The key thing is beginning in the right spirit, the right attitude, and personally inviting people to come along. Now, One of the greatest blessings of these gatherings is the fact that it brings together people from all corners of the town in a whole host of different circumstances. And often people who may not necessarily know or associate or rub shoulders with each other. And it's been delightful to see people reconnecting with each other, getting to know each other's names, just sharing a cup of soup or meal together, lovely home-cooked food. And those connections, and I've heard some beautiful stories about how it's overflowed into the local community, people bumping into each other in public and shops. And now they know each other by face or by name, and they stop and they engage. And then I have people saying, can I come with you to visit some folks? And it's built up a host of wonderful connections in the community so far.
0: Well, there we go. Welcome back. If you are just joining us, we're chatting to Father Paul about A Night to Remember. It's happening on Friday, the 31st of July, which is not that far away. Father Paul, tell us about this month's event.
1: Well, it'll be here in a flash. Just to keep in mind, it's the last Friday of the month. That's what we've worked on. Between 5 and 7 p.m., and now in winter, we've got the great venue, the community building in Hay Park between the first and second oval. Works really well. Plenty of space, nice and warm, great for the kids, big kitchen. And we're having a pizza pasta night, which tends to tick a lot of boxes. So we'll be having homemade fresh pastas, and we'll be supporting our local businesses in buying the pizzas from various places here in town. And there's no cost whatsoever. And an interesting feature is I'm really clear that we don't accept any monetary donations on the night. If someone walks up to me and tries to put 20 or 50 bucks in my hand, I will not take it on the night. We don't have a donation box. We don't want any expectation, pressure, anything whatsoever. So if, for example, a young mum with a few kids walks in, we don't want her to think, the first thing, there's an expectation that I have to give a certain amount, or, you know, we don't want any of that. Just come, enjoy, and receive the blessing. Food, yes. Companionship, friendship, without any agenda or judgment, that's priceless. So this month, 31st of July, will come around really soon. I've already started advertising through our main Facebook opportunities. But the key thing is I invite people personally. And these days, I don't ask them, will they donate a pizza or will they make a pasta? I'll ask if they're coming. And there's so much goodwill in town that I leave it for people in their own circumstances to say whether or not they're willing to offer something. And we always have plenty, which is wonderful.
0: That is good. Now, as I said to you, I've been hearing a lot of people talk about it around town, and they're feeling really positive after they attend the event. What have you found has been some of the main takeaways for people that do attend?
1: Well, there's two takeaways. One is literal takeaway, that everyone has the option of leaving with food, which is great. So we make sure we have too much food. So when we talk about a pizza pasta tonight, if you would like, you can leave with a couple of containers of pasta and probably a few slices of pizza. So that's one thing, but it's not the most important. The most important thing is I notice people who have taken even a few months to get the confidence to come. And when they've come, they've said to someone, I've heard about this. You know, I was interested, but I just wasn't sure. And I finally came. And I'm really glad that I have. And then I see some of these folks, which I know, stay the whole night and mingle and mix. And I have a sense, not completely, because I'm not in their shoes, but I have a sense that was a significant step for them to take that courageous step to come. Because, look, whether you're young or old, if you're going to an event, whatever it is, there's always the apprehensions we have on how do I look, how do I present, who'll be there, you know, who will I bump into, what am I going to do, you know, how do I make conversation. We all have that stuff going inside of us. The thing where you can have an evening, and probably the best takeaway is someone can come come and just feel at peace, just feel that they belong, and then leave with a little bit more of a connection in the community, in the town. Now, that's priceless. It really is. And what it does is it helps reduce stigma, build up community, restore a bit of self-confidence. And this is something I'd want you all to consider. When you have a busy life and you're involved in all sorts of activities and groups and friendship things, the likelihood is you've got too much going on and you're double booked and you're trying to manage your schedule. If it's the case that your life is very different and you're removed from activities, your health limits you, your confidence is wounded, and you don't have a lot of connections, perhaps you have nothing to look forward to, nothing to remember, nothing to talk about, nothing to put on your calendar. For some folks, this is a major event for them. And it, if it's the case that your life is very different and you're removed from activities, your health limits you, your confidence is wounded, and you don't have a lot of connections, perhaps you have nothing to look forward to, nothing to remember, nothing to talk about, nothing to put on your calendar.

0: people ringing me up and asking, can they book a seat? I said, most definitely, I'll put your name on it. But it's wonderful that people have something that they can, like it provides a stability, a regularity, but also a sincere welcome. And at a time when there's so much stress, expense, a lot of mental health struggles, people are angry or fearful, there's a lot of things happening in the world that overwhelm us, even for a moment, isn't it great to have a night to remember that restores us on many levels?
1: Very fitting words. So it's happening on Friday, the 31st of July, from 5 until 7, I believe.
0: And the truth is, if you come at 4, I'll be there setting up with a few others. If you want to help out, you can come. Don't worry at all. If you arrive at 5 past 7 and say, look, I'm really sorry I got delayed, you'll be catered for. Don't worry. We don't hold it to a strict time slot. We're very flexible.
1: That's really good. Well, thank you so much for coming on the program today, Father Paul. And we encourage everybody in the community to head on out on Friday the 31st of July. Perhaps you can volunteer some time or bring something along for the event. You can reach out to Father Paul all the normal ways. You'll even find him on Facebook, believe it or not. Thank you and have a good day.
0: Bless you. Look forward to it. Have a wonderful day, everyone.

0: 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So do the test when it comes in the post. 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
1: Well, we're out and about today for Community Spotlight, and we're catching up with Kimberly from the Riverine Grazier, because today is the day that the next edition is out. Are you there, Kimberly?
2: Hey, Matt, how are you?
1: Look, I'm really well, thank you. Are you enjoying this cooler weather?
2: Oh, look, I am. Cold weather doesn't worry me. I could probably sit outside in the middle of the night with no socks on, in shorts, and just be fine.
1: Yeah. Look, I'm finding the mornings are a bit chilly, but throughout the night, I'm okay with it. I'm actually taking blankets off the bed, whereas this time last year, I'd be putting them on the bed.
2: Absolutely. I totally get you. And this, you know, I can just smell when spring is in the air. And yesterday, I was like, oh, smells like spring today. It's really good.
1: Very nice. Very nice indeed.
2: Yeah. So, we've got a very important article on the front page about Gundaline Station. Ah. Fresh claims emerge as Dalton pushes to strip Gundaline of $10 million funding. Oh. So there was a very contentious allocation from Minister Moriarty to give Gundaline Station $10 million under the Sustainable Communities Program. And there's a big fight for that.
1: Yeah, so that's big news if it's making the front page.
2: Oh, absolutely. Yeah. Yes, definitely. And it's one to read. It's not just like it's got really, really important information in there. And you're on the front page.
1: Oh, get out of here. Really?
2: Yep. Oh. You, Bev, and Gary McRae.
1: Oh, wow.
2: Three of the community's top people for their sausage and bread last week at the fundraising sausage sizzle.
1: Oh, wow. That sounds great.
2: Yeah, it's a lovely picture. Really nice, actually.
1: Oh, good.
2: Mm. Yeah. And then on page two, we have the gorgeous Carol Odaway with her monthly update.
1: Yeah.
2: So a lot of new information there. Very interesting. Keep up to date on what's happening in your local shire.
1: Uh-huh.
2: And, five shearing legends will be inducted into the Shearers Hall of Fame on October 24 and 25th. So there's a bit of a rundown on those gentlemen there.
1: Oh, my gosh. And can you believe it, Kimberly? That's only 3 months away.
2: I know. It's disgusting, isn't it?
1: Oh, yeah. My gosh. I don't know where the year's going.
2: Yeah, I'm not okay. Yeah, it's
1: very
2: not
1: fast.
2: Good. Yeah. So, 2 months to the Hay Show. We've got a lovely rundown on everything going on for the Hay Show this year, so that'll be interesting.
1: Yeah, I love the show. I love a Dagwood dog.
2: Nice. I like it when they have the hot potatoes there.
1: Oh, the spiral ones?
2: Yeah.
1: Oh, on the long stick? I know the ones you're talking
2: about. Sorry. We got our wires crossed, yeah. They're not bad. They're not bad with a bit of tomato sauce.
1: Yeah. I could eat a few of those.
2: Yeah, I could probably eat a few of those too. Potatoes, you know the loaded potatoes?
1: Oh, I love a loaded potato with lots of sour cream.
2: Yeah. Sour cream. No coleslaw though, thank you.
1: Oh, yeah, no, thank you. I don't need the cabbage.
2: Yeah, good. Yeah, I don't need the, cabbage is disgusting. I don't know why people eat cabbage, honestly. That's weird.
1: Yeah, no taste.
2: Next thing you know, we've got a article that's kind of like a response article to the ABC article. Excuse me. So recently there was an ABC article released with some Hay people, and it was about the One Nation, quote-unquote, Hay is turning orange.
1: Mm.
2: So we had a few different responses from a few sectors of the community there.
1: Yeah.
2: And so we've written a bit of a reply article there.
1: Oh, that's great.
2: So it was basically just a cross-section of opinions within the community.
3: Yep, yep.
2: Yeah. So, Sunrise job cutbacks. So
1: yes.
2: Yeah, that's a big one for
1: it's huge.
2: The region.
1: Yeah.
2: Yes. So, you know, it's a major employer for Leeton, Deniliquin and the Ryder Riverina.
3: Yep.
2: So, you know, to have that being pared down in such a way is a real concern.
1: Yeah, yeah, it is, because what goes with that is not only loss of employment, but it affects production. It affects the whole system.
2: Yeah, there's a wide, yeah, exactly, a wider impact.
1: Yeah.
2: Yes, so that's not particularly good news, but that's covered on the rural page, as is Hay Inc's first graduating family, Luke, Aaron and Rose Nevinson.
1: Oh, beautiful.
2: Yeah. So there's a lovely photo and some interesting information there about their journey through Hay Inc.
1: Oh.
2: And region eyes biosecurity risk as the bird flu was detected in New South Wales.
1: Yes.
2: So, yeah, that's not good.
1: No, it's not good at all. I attended a media conference on it a couple of weeks ago, and yeah, it certainly is scaring how these birds that migrate to Australia can bring this strain
2: Absolutely.
1: Of the bird flu. Mm.
2: Particularly in New South Wales, as we produce nearly 40% of the nation's chicken meat and a third of its eggs.
1: Yeah, yeah.
2: Mm. Yeah. So, I've got some more interesting news on the rural front. So, drought could be extended due to failed Arctic ice freeze.
1: Oh.
2: So there's a Deniliquin-based climate expert, Steve Briggs, who believes his prediction for a severe drought in 2028 to 2030 could be pushed out a year or so. And the reason why, he told the Riverine Grazier, is due to the absolutely disastrous failure of the Arctic ice freeze this year. It was 20% worse than ever previously recorded.
1: Oh, that's not
2: so
1: good.
2: It's a really interesting article on prediction. He reckons it's mostly over Europe and is possibly due to the massive amount of CO2 and nitrogen released by the war in the Ukraine.
1: Oh, wow.
2: It's crazy. Yeah.
1: Yeah, it is. It is. How different things can impact things is always interesting to me.
2: Oh, I know.
1: Because
2: yeah,
1: of the things you don't think of. Yeah.
2: Mm. So NASA says altogether Earth is missing an area of sea ice large enough to cover the entire continental United States east of the Mississippi.
1: Oh.
2: It's so interesting.
1: It is. I wish my geography was a bit better.
2: It's a big chunk of the United States, you know.
1: Yeah. It's like one of those things for me. You can picture it, but you can't really picture it.
2: Jeez. So Mr. Briggs is preparing a presentation to give to member for FARO, David Farley, to explain in detail how and why El Nino, La Nina, / La Nina, the Bermuda Triangle and the Indian monsoons work. God, I'd love to be in on that presentation. How fascinating. That's incredible.
1: Yeah, can you imagine all the new vocabulary you'd walk away with? I learnt 3 just then by listening to you.
2: So, anyway, on page 6 is the children's page.
1: Oh.
2: So, Hay Youth Task Force initiative was a highlight of a group of 4 members when they attended the recent youth forum in Albury. So many teachers, students and politicians were inquiring about Hay's model as a guide for other towns. Oh, this is not the first time I've heard this. Hay Youth Task Force is something that I've heard discussed in Balranald and surrounds.
1: Yeah.
2: And, you know, I don't believe they've got anything off the ground there. Mm. But, like, people are fascinated and really impressed with the initiative and, you know, believe that it's something that should come back. So it's not a surprise to me.
1: Yeah, that's good.
2: Mm.
1: It's our future. There's youth are our future.
2: Oh, absolutely. And these values that they're sort of instilling, you know, I just think it's really impressive.
1: Yeah, it is.
2: Mm-hmm. Yeah, so that was pretty cool. And so we've got a few photos of the lovely St. Mary's kids celebrating NAIDOC week. And then we've also got Emily Coy. So she had, she represented Hayward Warrior High School at the recent Parliament of New South Wales public speaking competition in Albury. So she did really, really well. And her wonderful, wonderful submission. So she was amongst a field of 15 speakers and she was talking about kindness economy. So just how to be a better person. I think that's really beautiful values. It's in on page 6 and it's just really wonderful. It translates into anywhere and for anybody.
1: Yeah, and sounds like an article that everybody should read.
2: Oh, definitely. Mm. Really, really lovely. Wonderful to see from the young people in Hay.
1: Yeah.
2: And then I had a chat to the lovely mayor of Balranald, Lewis Fina, recently. I asked him what his opinions were. So although Hay's turning orange and not Balranald, you know, like we're in the relatively close sort of region and I just wanted to see what his thoughts were. So he's got a really interesting article there. And we sort of talked about politics a little bit and the nuances behind, quote unquote, the orange banner, you know, and things, and maybe a little bit more of a, yeah, a contextual insight into why people may have voted for One Nation. You know what I mean?
1: Oh, that's great.
2: Yeah, it was quite interesting. And so then the ugliest photo in the world is on page 8. And that would be me in my CPAP mask.
1: Oh. You have sleep apnea?
2: Yes.
1: Oh.
2: Yes. And I put off being tested for 7 years because I was like, nah, that's going to be, you know, the death of my dating life. That's going to be the most unsexy thing I've ever done, even though I'm not a very sexy person to start with. You know, I'm just a regular middle-aged mother. But I was like, no way, no how am I going to get one of them things. And then after, I just couldn't, the level of bone, like to the bone exhaustion is something I cannot describe to you. Like something, I would be sitting there having a cuppa in my dressing gown of a morning and be woken back up by my coffee splashing down my dressing gown. And I'm like, oh, Jesus.
1: Oh.
2: You know, it's this very helpless feeling. Mm. Like, so by the time I got into them, which I think was a year and a bit ago now, I had a sleep test. Felt like, you know, the sleep test is okay, but it's just a pain because if you're a restless sleeper like I am, you pull things off in the middle of the night and you don't realise it. I pulled off the pulse oximeter off my index finger the first time, and so I buggered that one up. So I thought, yeah, righto. So we went. I went back to Griffith for the second sleep test, stayed in a hotel. That was successful. And then I wished off to the coast, 10 plus hours away, for a 5-week Christmas break. And they actually said to me, they rang up and they said, we really need you to come in. And I said, oh, why? Yeah, no, I've done the test. I'll come in when I come back. Oh, no, that was year before. I was like, a week and a bit and I'll be back, mate. And they're like, you stop breathing on average of 105 times an hour. And I was like, that's more than once a minute.
1: Oh, my God.
2: You know? Like, it was really confronting.
1: Yeah.
2: Yeah. And I was like, yeah, okay, I'll come in and I'll get the mask and the machine. Yeah.
1: Wow.
2: I've got one now. So this is just a kind of like an informational article on actually, you know, the importance of it, because people go, oh, yeah, my husband snores and it's a pain in the butt, but I just elbow him in the guts and roll over and, you know, like we just write off snoring as a, oh, you know, it's one of those things, isn't it? But it can actually be really dangerous.
1: Yeah.
2: Like, you know, trying to fight that hard for breath and not getting enough oxygen to your brain, it stresses your body out so much. You can have heart attacks and things like that, and like just different things that you wouldn't really understand until you know.
1: Yeah, so get tested.
2: Yeah.
1: If sleeping's a problem.
2: Have a look at that. That could be you with that ugly mask on, but that's actually going to save your life.
1: Yeah. Yeah. And
2: A Blast in the Past this week, so that, you know, looking back on history article, is remembering a gorgeous man named Max Howard. So Max Howard, I first met Max Howard when I used to work at Haydays in 2014. And, you know, he was, what'd you describe Max? He was a brief man. But if you could actually make that connection with him, it was all the more satisfying. And, you know, just to see, you know, his mannerisms and the look in his eye, and it would really satisfy me to no end. I could be like, oh, I got through to him. Mm-hmm. You know, and that meant so much to me. So then when I discovered Max, as we all do, had this really wonderful, colourful life, and, you know, he had his interests and things like that, I actually read one of these really good stories that Para Montgomery wrote, and he said he actually asked Max to write a little tale of, you know, one of his good betting days, and he did. And I thought, oh, that's really, really cool, you know. And that's why people's stories mean so much to me, because they're interesting and they're important and they tell tales of a different time, and they just remember people because they deserve to be remembered.
1: That's right. And you also have the opportunity to learn something new about that person.
2: Yes, exactly. I was just delighted. I was like, oh, I knew Max. Oh, I loved him. He was really good bloke, you know.
1: And it's just when you think that you know everything about that person, and then an article like this comes along, and it's like, oh, wow, I didn't know this about Max, and I didn't know that about Max. So, yeah, it works really well.
2: Absolutely, yeah, I totally agree. And then, of course, we're coming to that time of the discussion where we are talking about on what date was Queen Elizabeth II coronated in Westminster Abbey in London.
1: Oh, my gosh. 1932?
2: No, that was a good one. She's born about then, I reckon.
1: Oh.
2: June the 2nd, 1953.
1: Oh, totally off. apologies
2: I had to look at the answers. I've got it easy, mate.
1: Yeah, look, apologies to any of the royalists out there that I got it wrong. I'm so sorry.
2: Now, what's another one? In what year? Oh, Jesus. No, we're not doing years. What disorder does Toni Collette's character experience in the TV series United States of Tara?
1: Oh, I've never seen it.
2: Neither have I, but looking at the answers again, it says dissociative identity disorder.
1: Oh.
2: So multiple personalities.
1: Oh, wow.
2: Yeah. And so in the sports section, we're pretty bumper to bumper. A lot of good stuff happening here. And we've got a lot of lovely photos of our local sports people. So Peter Bissett and Don Lowe won Hay Golf's 2026 Foursomes Championship.
1: Oh,
2: so
1: wow.
2: There's a nice photo of those two gentlemen there.
1: Oh.
2: And Neil Hayden took out the Vets Golf Stableford event this week. So that was pretty cool too.
1: Wow.
2: And then we've got the awesome Hay Public School stars, Ben Taylor, Xander Bean Zobis, Bella Garner and Abby Davies. So they only lost by the narrowest of losses to South Coast champions Kangaroo Valley Public School in a state quarterfinal played in Yass.
1: Oh, well, that's pretty good going.
2: Yeah.
1: And this was during school holidays?
2: I know, and they're fantastic kids, and so very talented. And, you know, when you think about it, these South Coast champions are obviously very, very good at what they do. They're all very good at what they do, but we are very lucky. We come from Hay. We don't have a lot of resources, but tennis does actually have these magnificent resources of the Callaghan family.
1: Yes.
2: Yeah.
1: And I reckon, Kimberly, sports like tennis, I could be wrong, but I reckon it's all about the shoes.
2: Yeah?
1: Yeah, I'm not a tennis player, but I reckon you have to have, they're like runners, you know, it's all about the shoes. If you don't have good shoes, then, yeah, you won't play a good match of tennis, you won't have a good run.
2: I think you could be right there.
1: I could be totally wrong too.
2: Sounds like a good theory anyway.
1: Yeah, I'll believe it anyway.
2: And the Hay Hay Bowling Club hosted another round of championship triples on Saturday. So they did pretty well.
1: Yeah.
2: And they also went to Witten for President's Day.
1: Oh.
2: So they performed strongly on the day, one win and one draw, and they secured the second prize.
1: Wow, that's great going.
2: I know, pretty good. Pretty good.
1: Yeah.
2: And so if anyone knows Jane and Richard Spain, their daughter Lucy debuted in the National Women's Rugby League competition on the weekend.
1: Oh.
2: Yeah, for Newcastle Knights. Oh. Yeah.
1: Wow, that's amazing.
2: Yep. And in other homegrown talent sports news, it's been a tough start to the New South Wales Rugby League 2026 season for Rachel Pearson's Parramatta Eels.
1: Oh.
2: So she leads the squad as the captain in the halfback,
1: yes,
2: but they're still chasing a win as they head into round three of the competition.
1: Yeah.
2: So, you know, it's only round three, though.
1: Well,
2: you
1: that's
2: know.
1: Right. Yep.
2: I'm sure they can claw that back.
1: Yeah. Yeah.
2: Yeah.
1: Well, let's put it out there to the universe.
2: Absolutely. I'm
1: yeah.
2: sure everyone in Hay is rooting for them.
1: Yep.
2: You know? So, and on the back page, Tigers defeated the Lions this week. They put up a really good, strong fight.
1: Yeah.
2: But Warren and Tigers ended up walking away with a win.
1: Well, as long as they had fun.
2: Yeah, that's right. Look,
1: yeah.
2: They're a dynamite team. They're really one to watch. But, you know, the Central Murray Football League is the first year that they've played in there.
1: Yeah.
2: So, you know, they've got a lot of new, fresh talent to come up against. And,
1: yeah.
2: you know, I just think of it as an experiment round. You know, after this, they'll know who they're up against,
1: that's right.
2: Where their strengths and their weaknesses lie,
1: yep.
2: Which ones do they need to really watch out for, and what strategies do they need to implement in order to try and defeat these teams.
1: Yeah, yeah, they'll navigate their way through it, no doubt.
2: Yeah, God, yeah, they will.
1: Yeah.
2: The Lions, mate, you know. Yeah, they're
1: yeah.
2: pretty good.
1: Yeah.
2: And that's it, except for, actually, the Ladies and Stablemen's Day from the Hay Cutters. So from July 18 from noon, Hay Park, you can get your tickets through Ticketbo, with the club urging supporters to secure theirs before the sales close.
1: Yeah.
2: So get on there if you want a lovely day out with a lovely bunch of blokes and ladies. You know, just get onto it.
1: Yeah, yeah, a good night out.
2: Yeah, why not? Well, it's actually a day out.
1: Oh, well, a good
2: yeah.
1: day out.
2: Starts from noon.
1: I think the day will turn into night, though.
2: Oh, no doubt. Yeah, no doubt.
1: Come on, Matt, get it right.
2: Pretty good chance.
1: Oh, well. Well, there we have it. That's this week's edition, Kimberly.
2: Absolutely. Yeah, that's this week's run out and grab a copy.
1: Yeah.
2: You really need to get out there and, you know,
1: yeah,
2: give it a read.
1: Yep, and enjoy the last week of the school holidays to all the kids out there and all the parents and guardians and grandparents. If they've been babysitters, yeah, enjoy this last week, I say.
2: Yes, absolutely. Yeah, why not?
1: Yeah, the weather's pretty good, so...
2: It
1: yeah.
2: is. It was, if it stays anything like yesterday, I was like, they're so good.
1: Yeah, yeah, yeah. I like a warm day.
2: Yeah, absolutely. Me too. Yeah. You enjoy the rest of your day, Matt.
1: I will. You too, Kimberly. And have a great rest of the week.
2: You too. Thank you.
1: Thank
2: Bye.
1: You. Bye-bye.

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1: I'm Alan Baskin. The federal government will make AI data centres legally required to underwrite new power supply. The Prime Minister has used a key speech to outline how the government will regulate artificial intelligence. Data centres will also have to minimise their water use and ensure energy costs are not passed on to consumers. Anthony Albanese argues Australia should encourage investment in artificial intelligence, but on our terms.
2: The expansion of AI requires a physical material footprint. It needs our land and energy and computing power to operate. That means we can set the terms. We can determine AI's social licence. But we have to do it now.
1: Federal police in Sydney have seized more than half a tonne of cocaine found in a shipment bound for Melbourne. Chris McCarthy with that story.
3: Border Force officers uncovered the drugs inside a shipping container at Port Botany on Monday. The 14 duffel bags they found are estimated to be worth more than $400 million. The container arrived from Texas via Panama and was bound for Melbourne before it was intercepted. Federal police have now seized the drugs but are yet to determine the criminal syndicate behind the shipment, with investigators now urging anyone with information about the foiled import to come forward. Chris McCarthy, Sydney.
1: A leading advocate against domestic violence is urging young men to take responsibility for their actions and emotions to ensure women's safety. Domestic and family violence prevention has been thrust back into the spotlight after the deaths of four Australian women and girls in 4 days, allegedly killed by men known to them. Tarang Chola, who lost his sister to domestic violence in 2015, says education is a must.
4: Help them understand those ideas of shame and their sense of self and masculinity, that it's not tied up in these other things, that they've got inherent value on their own and they need to sort themselves out, because women, girls, kids, those who are vulnerable in our community can't pay the price of our own inaction.
1: Western Australia has recorded another presumed positive case of H5 avian influenza. It takes nationwide cases to 14. And New Zealand has recorded its first case of the deadly H5 bird flu. A dead seabird returned a positive result after being found on a Wellington beach. Regular exercise has been linked to a natural brain cleaning process that could stop the onset of dementia. A Melbourne study shows physical movement reduces swelling in the brain and improves deep sleep. Researcher Dr. James Broich says working up a sweat can help support this internal filtering system.
5: What we found with this research is that exercise might act as essentially like a tune-up for the system. So what exercise is doing to the body, but also to the brain, can maybe increase the effectiveness of this waste clearance system.
1: The death toll from a pub fire in Bangkok has passed 30. Investigators suspect an electrical short circuit sparked the explosion, which trapped crowds inside the venue. To the Australian share market, the All Ords has closed up 33 points at 9.034. One Australian dollar was buying 69.88 US cents. This is Air News. Former AFL player Nicky Winmar will be removed from the Australian Football Hall of Fame effective immediately. It comes after he was found guilty of 3 assault charges. Fremantle defender Carl Warner has dismissed the idea coach Justin Longmuir will start resting players in their run-up to finals. He says that's not the club's style.
6: I don't think so. I don't think that's something we've sort of been about as a football club. I mean, I don't necessarily know exactly what he's going to do, but I sort of feel like, you know, we're quite a young, fit group, and I think everyone in the team's sort of on the same page that if you're fit and healthy, you really want to play.
1: Collingwood star Nick Dacos says he's not paying attention to the persistent trade talks that have followed him throughout the year. He's told AFL media he hasn't heard from Gold Coast personally amid the club's efforts to gauge his interest in a move. Broncos coach Michael Maguire has sent a warning to the rest of the NRL ahead of this week's clash with the Panthers, boosted by the return of a host of stars from injury and origin duty. The defending premiers will field their strongest side of the season. Travis Bazzano has become just the third Australian to appear in an MLB All-Star game, his American League team winning 4-0. LIV golfer John Rahm is the latest high-profile player to support the idea of a major being played in Australia. Australian Independent Radio News.
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8: Welcome to The World on Wednesday, the 15th of July. I'm Sean Bindley from Australian Independent Radio News. US President Donald Trump has abandoned his proposal for a 20% toll on cargo passing through the Strait of Hormuz, just 24 hours after floating the idea, saying he will instead pursue trade and investment deals with Gulf states. The US military says a naval blockade of Iranian ports and oil terminals will be reinstated at 2000 hours GMT on Tuesday, with more than 50,000 American service members deployed across the Middle East. The reversal comes as the White House faced criticism that the toll plan mirrored a similar Iranian proposal that US Secretary of State Marco Rubio had called a violation of international law. Nick Harper reports from Washington.
9: In terms of the actual plans themselves, Donald Trump made further comments about the dropping of that 20% toll plan, really suggesting, without quite saying so, that he had had plenty of people in his ear saying that it was a silly idea, that it was an idea that was not going to be workable or enforceable. It was an idea that he floated just 24 hours ago, but already rolling back on this idea that the US should get 20% of any revenue achieved from any ships passing through the Strait of Hormuz. There is concern that what we are now seeing is the US signalling that they are ready to be dragged back into this conflict. Three nights in a row there have been those strikes against Iran, a huge fear that really we could see not just a return to the conflict, but a long-term potential conflict in which the United States clearly has no exit strategy. It's tried to have negotiations. Those have now fallen apart or in complete tatters. So what happens next? Is the US going to continue with those strikes, or will it find some sort of off-ramp? At this stage, it's not clear.
8: India has summoned Iran's most senior diplomat in New Delhi after an Iranian cruise missile strike on two Emirati-flagged oil tankers in the Strait of Hormuz killed one Indian crew member and injured several others. The Ministry of External Affairs lodged what it called the strongest possible protest, demanding an immediate end to attacks on commercial shipping, a significant shift in tone from New Delhi, which has previously avoided naming Iran directly. The strikes came as the US announced it would reimpose a naval blockade on Iranian ports and levy a 20% fee on cargo transiting the strait. Neha Punia reports from New Delhi.
10: News of that attack on the two UAE tankers broke overnight, and it was in the early hours of Tuesday that senior MEA officials, Ministry of External Affairs officials, said there would be a statement. But before that statement was formally issued, we saw the senior most diplomat at the Iranian embassy here in New Delhi being summoned to the Ministry of External Affairs. His car was seen leaving, and many analysts have commented on how this was a very public summoning done in clear view of TV cameras and crews, and that New Delhi was trying to send out a clear message with that summons. The Indian government says it's in contact with the families of these seafarers as well as with the local officials in UAE to ensure that all help is extended to them. We also have been speaking to experts who say that in the past, India has been careful about not naming Iran when it comes to condemnation of these strikes as part of the broader conflict. But that seems to have changed this time around. And there seems to be palpable anger, experts say, about how Indian seafarers have been caught in the middle of this conflict.
8: Washington has extended its ban on foreign nationals from Ebola-affected areas of the Democratic Republic of Congo as the outbreak continues to grow, with close to 2,000 confirmed infections and more than 700 deaths. A second American aid worker who tested positive for the strain of Ebola has been medically evacuated to Germany for specialist treatment. The US Embassy in Kinshasa has warned that any travellers exposed to the virus must quarantine outside the country for up to 21 days at their own expense. Chris Ochamringa has more from Kinshasa.
11: There is this order that's known as Title 49, which bars them from getting onto these planes and going back to the United States. They're supposed to go to a third country and spend 21 days where they'll be quarantined and monitored to check whether they have the virus. If they're found to be free of this deadly disease, then they will be allowed to go back to the United States. So the U.S. government says that this is a temporary measure that is supposed to prevent this disease from getting to the United States. And this is part of the Trump administration's very tough stance against the Ebola outbreak.
8: UK Counter-Terror Police are continuing to question a man arrested on suspicion of murdering former MP Anne Widdecombe. The former Reform UK spokeswoman was found dead in her home in Devon on Thursday. The Home Secretary says she'll look at what extra security guidance can be given to former MPs following her death. Former Security Minister and Tory MP Tom Tugendhat says a delicate balance has to be found.
12: I used to go to work on the bus. I had absolutely no security at all because I read the risk, right? I mean, I read the intelligence, and actually the risk to most MPs is actually relatively low. The tragedy around Anne, you know, it's utterly awful. I mean, it's utterly awful. But do we protect every former MP if they've still got a political voice?
8: As the death toll from the Bangkok bar fire rose to at least 30 people on Tuesday, the spotlight falls once again on fire safety regulations and lax enforcement in Thailand's hospitality industry. Busukorn Sanchuk, who chairs a Thai Fire Protection Engineering Group, broke down the combination of factors that contributed to the tragedy. Diane Toh has more.
13: Videos like this reveal how the deadly Bangkok pub fire unfolded, killing at least 30 people. And according to this expert, such footage also gives clues as to what may have caused it. Look at the ceiling area. These are all plastics, Busakorn Sangsuk says, explaining how highly combustible materials used for decorations and acoustics had instantly ignited. Busakorn chairs the Fire Protection Engineering Committee at the Engineering Institute of Thailand and had inspected the site after the inferno. She says the extreme heat, smoke and toxic gases produced choked many of those trapped inside.
14: The reason the fire spread so rapidly is because of the material that caught fire. And that material wasn't concentrated in specific spots or piles, but was spread across the ceiling. With a ceiling this low, when the material on the ceiling catches fire, it radiates heat downward, which sends thermal energy in every direction. This makes it more dangerous than people might think. It actually caused the fire to outrun the people who were trying to flee.
13: The fire erupted just before midnight on Sunday. It was likely sparked by an electrical short circuit in an air conditioner, officials said. Firefighters had arrived within minutes, but many could not escape.
14: As far as I could see on site, there were signs along the escape route. There were four possible exit routes. Of those four routes, we found exit signs on three of them. But the route leading to the bathroom zone had no fire exit sign. And we also saw that in the bathroom zone itself, the door was bolted. This was a factor that prevented people from escaping the fire, because the exit was locked.
13: The disaster has once again put a spotlight on fire safety regulations and lax enforcement in Thailand's hospitality industry. Similar risks have long been flagged after previous deadly nightclub blazes. The Rongbian Nalaprao pub had undergone a safety inspection in April. It did not immediately respond to a request for comment on Tuesday. Its owner is among those being treated in hospital.
8: Prosecutors in Brussels have launched a criminal investigation after several people were found dead inside a lift shaft at the Oxy Tower in the centre of the Belgian capital, where a fire broke out on Tuesday morning. Around 250 construction workers were on site at the mixed-use building, which was undergoing major renovation. Six people remain missing, and rescue teams have not yet been able to reach a second lift. William Denslow reports from Brussels.
15: What we know is that this blaze broke out this morning, and according to the local prosecutor's office, they say that this fire that occurred on the lower floors, first, second floor, was contained and contained quickly. But they said that some flames did reach the lift shafts. Now, it is in one of those lifts that they were managed to pry open that they discovered remains of some of those that have lost their lives. Bharat Deva, the country's prime minister, is in attendance and being briefed on the situation. William Denslow, CGTN, Brussels.
8: That's the world for today.
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1: Air Sport Australia second edition. I'm Alan Baskin. Broncos veteran Ben Hunt admits tomorrow's clash with the Panthers is do or die. Brisbane's faint finals hopes hinge on breaking an 8-game winning drought when they face the ladder leaders in Sydney. Hunt says he's been crunching the numbers with Payne Haas over a coffee.
18: We definitely can make it. Like, the maths is we can make it, but it all comes down to we got to win this weekend. That's the first step, and it's a huge step. You know, if we can, you know, get up against Penrith this weekend, I think that'll give us a lot of belief and, you know, give us a lot of energy moving forward, and you never know after that.
1: The West Tigers are refusing to concede defeat in their bid to end the club's 15-year finals drought. Amid the Jerome Luai contract saga, the Tigers have crashed out of the top eight, winning just two of their past 10 games. Ahead of a crunch clash with the Bulldogs, coach Benji Marshall says they'll keep fighting.
19: According to everyone, we're done, like, and dusted. Our season, well, you guys. But one thing I know about our group and myself as a coach is that we will not surrender. Like, we ain't going to throw in the towel and give up.
1: The Bulldogs are fighting just to make the NRL finals after being a top four team last year. Forward Jacob Preston admits they are running out of time.
20: We want to be making sure we win every game from now. It's kind of getting to that stage where it's kind of do or die, and yeah, every game's a must win.
1: The struggling Bombers appear increasingly likely to get an assistance package from the AFL at season's end. Sarah Patterson reports.
21: Essendon has managed to win just one of its past 30 AFL games. Now, as part of the club's assistance package talks with the league, AFL.com.au reports, the Bombers have proposed that Tasmania not be allowed to bid on eligible draft players who have pre-existing ties to a specific club. Players like father-son prospect Toby Buick, whose dad is former Essendon star Darren Buick. It says the club has been looking at a similar package to the one the Eagles received last year, which was an end of first round draft pick and extra rookie list spots over 3 years. West Coast used that draft pick to land Brisbane defender Brandon Stasevich. Sarah Patterson, S Sport.
1: Meantime, Dean Solomon insists he still hasn't thought about coaching Essendon full-time. The Bombers met with James Hurd yesterday about the role.
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23: This news report is brought to you by the Shell Roadhouse Hay. Open from 5 a.m. until 10:30 p.m. for coffee, meals, snacks and more.
1: I'm Alan Baskin. The federal government will make AI data centres legally required to underwrite new power supply. The Prime Minister has used a key speech to outline how the government will regulate artificial intelligence. Data centres will also have to minimise their water use and ensure energy costs are not passed on to consumers. Anthony Albanese argues Australia should encourage investment in artificial intelligence, but on our terms.
2: The expansion of AI requires a physical material footprint. It needs our land and energy and computing power to operate. That means we can set the terms, we can determine AI's social licence, but we have to do it now.
1: Federal police in Sydney have seized more than half a tonne of cocaine found in a shipment bound for Melbourne. Chris McCarthy with that story.
3: Border Force officers uncovered the drugs inside a shipping container at Port Botany on Monday. The 14 duffel bags they found are estimated to be worth more than $400 million. The container arrived from Texas via Panama and was bound for Melbourne before it was intercepted. Federal police have now seized the drugs but are yet to determine the criminal syndicate behind the shipment, with investigators now urging anyone with information about the foiled import to come forward. Chris McCarthy, Sydney.
1: A leading advocate against domestic violence is urging young men to take responsibility for their actions and emotions to ensure women's safety. Domestic and family violence prevention has been thrust back into the spotlight after the deaths of four Australian women and girls in 4 days, allegedly killed by men known to them. Tarang Chola, who lost his sister to domestic violence in 2015, says education is a must.
0: Help them understand those ideas of shame and their sense of self and masculinity, that it's not tied up in these other things, that they've got inherent value on their own and they need to sort themselves out, because women, girls, kids, those who are vulnerable in our community can't pay the price of our own inaction.
1: Western Australia has recorded another presumed positive case of H5 avian influenza. It takes nationwide cases to 14. And New Zealand has recorded its first case of the deadly H5 bird flu. A dead seabird returned a positive result after being found on a Wellington beach. Regular exercise has been linked to a natural brain cleaning process that could stop the onset of dementia. A Melbourne study shows physical movement reduces swelling in the brain and improves deep sleep. Researcher Dr. James Broich says working up a sweat can help support this internal filtering system.
4: What we found with this research is that exercise might act as essentially like a tune-up for the system. So what exercise is doing to the body, but also to the brain, can maybe increase the effectiveness of this waste clearance system.
1: The death toll from a pub fire in Bangkok has passed 30. Investigators suspect an electrical short circuit sparked the explosion, which trapped crowds inside the venue. To the Australian share market, the All Ords has closed up 33 points at 9.034. One Australian dollar was buying 69.88 US cents. This is AIR News. Former AFL player Nicky Winmar will be removed from the Australian Football Hall of Fame effective immediately. It comes after he was found guilty of 3 assault charges. Fremantle defender Carl Warner has dismissed the idea coach Justin Longmuir will start resting players in their run-up to finals. He says that's not the club's style.
6: I don't think so. I don't think that's something we've sort of been about as a football club. I mean, I don't necessarily know exactly what he's going to do, but I sort of feel like, you know, we're quite a young, fit group, and I think everyone in the team's sort of on the same page that if you're fit and healthy, you really want to play.
1: Collingwood star Nick Dacos says he's not paying attention to the persistent trade talks that have followed him throughout the year. He's told AFL media he hasn't heard from Gold Coast personally amid the club's efforts to gauge his interest in a move. Broncos coach Michael Maguire has sent a warning to the rest of the NRL ahead of this week's clash with the Panthers, boosted by the return of a host of stars from injury and origin duty. The defending premiers will field their strongest side of the season. Travis Bazzano has become just the 3rd Australian to appear in an MLB All-Star game, his American League team winning 4-0. LIV golfer John Ram is the latest high-profile player to support the idea of a major being played in Australia. Australian Independent Radio News.
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5: A good morning. We're looking at a top of 16 today here in Hay. It's going to be a beautiful sunny day. Let's have a look and see what's happening across the Riverina. 14 in Wagga and Denny, and then it's all about the number 15, because we go 15 for Griffith, Bulligal, Maud, Balranald, and Berubin, and over to the Murray, Albury, Wodonga, you're on a coolish 13. Have a great morning, and get out and enjoy some of this sunshine.
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Welcome to the soundtracks of our lives. Today we're looking at Olivia Newton-John, Hopelessly Devoted to You, which was an Australian miniseries based on the Australian singer and songwriter and actress Olivia Newton-John. The miniseries premiered on the 13th of May 2018 and concluded on the 20th of May 2018 on the Seven Network. In November 2026, Delta Goodrum was announced to play the main role of Olivia Newton-John. Even though Goodrum was contracted to Nine at the time, they gave her permission to star in the series. There was a bit of controversy around the actual telemovie itself. According to Olivia Newton-John's daughter, Chloe Latanzi, the series was created without Olivia's knowledge, participation, or consent. Latanzi told Women's Day, "What's upsetting is the way it's been done. Not one part of it has come directly from our family. It is completely unauthorized. Nobody asked us to take part or consulted us about accuracy. And it's weird that some of the heaviest and saddest times of our lives have been turned into a fictional TV miniseries for the sole purpose of entertainment." Olivia later consented to the series, providing the profits going to her cancer hospital, which is the Olivia Newton-John Cancer Wellness Centre. On the 11th of May 2018, Sony Music Australia released the soundtrack, I Honestly Love You, which is credited to Delta Goodrum, and it includes 13 tracks, and two of the songs are duets with Olivia Newton-John herself. How did the series rate? Well, part one had 735 viewers and ranked it a number 5 on the overnight TV ranking system. And part two, which aired on the 20th of May 2018, had quite a significant drop with 488,000 viewers and ranking 9 on the overnight TV rating scale. The series also debuted in the United States on the Lifetime channel on the 16th of February 2019. It's now available on DVD, so you can also head on out and get your copy of that if you did not have the opportunity to see it at the time. So this soundtrack is quite a good soundtrack, and I've got to say, it's maybe one of my favourites from a TV miniseries. So it's over to Delta Goodrum with the soundtrack of Hopelessly Devoted to You from the TV miniseries.

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1: Here at IGA, it's where the locals matter. 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
2: local health matters. Welcome back to the Soundtracks of Our Lives. If you are just joining us, we're looking at the Olivia Newton-John miniseries, which aired on Channel 7. It's called Hopelessly Devoted to You, and Delta Goodrum played the role of Olivia Newton-John. So it's on with the show we go for the Soundtracks of Our Lives of this Wednesday morning. It's over to Delta Goodrum with Hopelessly Devoted to You.

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1: 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Call 6993 1277. Open Monday to Friday, 8 a.m. until 5 p.m. and Saturday, 9 a.m. until 12 p.m.
2: I'm Alan Baskin. The federal government will make AI data centres legally required to underwrite new power supply. The Prime Minister has used a key speech to outline how the government will regulate artificial intelligence. Data centres will also have to minimise their water use and ensure energy costs are not passed on to consumers. Anthony Albanese argues Australia should encourage investment in artificial intelligence, but on our terms.
3: The expansion of AI requires a physical material footprint. It needs our land and energy and computing power to operate. That means we can set the terms. We can determine AI's social licence. But we have to do it now.
2: Federal police in Sydney have seized more than half a tonne of cocaine found in a shipment bound for Melbourne. Chris McCarthy with that story.
4: Border Force officers uncovered the drugs inside a shipping container at Port Botany on Monday. The 14 duffel bags they found are estimated to be worth more than $400 million. The container arrived from Texas via Panama and was bound for Melbourne before it was intercepted. Federal police have now seized the drugs but are yet to determine the criminal syndicate behind the shipment, with investigators now urging anyone with information about the foiled import to come forward. Chris McCarthy, Sydney.
2: A leading advocate against domestic violence is urging young men to take responsibility for their actions and emotions to ensure women's safety. Domestic and family violence prevention has been thrust back into the spotlight after the deaths of four Australian women and girls in 4 days, allegedly killed by men known to them. Tarang Chola, who lost his sister to domestic violence in 2015, says education is a must.
5: Help them understand those ideas of shame and their sense of self and masculinity, that it's not tied up in these other things, that they've got inherent value on their own and they need to sort themselves out, because women, girls, kids, those who are vulnerable in our community can't pay the price of our own inaction.
2: Western Australia has recorded another presumed positive case of H5 avian influenza. It takes nationwide cases to 14. And New Zealand has recorded its first case of the deadly H5 bird flu. A dead seabird returned a positive result after being found on a Wellington beach. Regular exercise has been linked to a natural brain cleaning process that could stop the onset of dementia. A Melbourne study shows physical movement reduces swelling in the brain and improves deep sleep. Researcher Dr. James Broach says working up a sweat can help support this internal filtering system.
6: What we found with this research is that exercise might act as essentially like a tune-up for the system. So what exercise is doing to the body, but also to the brain, can maybe increase the effectiveness of this waste clearance system.
2: The death toll from a pub fire in Bangkok has passed 30. Investigators suspect an electrical short circuit sparked the explosion, which trapped crowds inside the venue. To the Australian share market, the All Ords has closed up 33 points at 9.034. One Australian dollar was buying 69.88 US cents. This is AIR News. Former AFL player Nicky Winmar will be removed from the Australian Football Hall of Fame effective immediately. It comes after he was found guilty of 3 assault charges. Fremantle defender Carl Warner has dismissed the idea coach Justin Longmuir will start resting players in their run-up to finals. He says that's not the club's style.
7: I don't think so. I don't think that's something we've sort of been about as a football club. I mean, I don't necessarily know exactly what he's going to do, but I sort of feel like, you know, we're quite a young, fit group, and I think everyone in the team's sort of on the same page that if you're fit and healthy, you really want to play.
2: Collingwood star Nick Dacos says he's not paying attention to the persistent trade talks that have followed him throughout the year. He's told AFL media he hasn't heard from Gold Coast personally amid the club's efforts to gauge his interest in a move. Broncos coach Michael Maguire has sent a warning to the rest of the NRL ahead of this week's clash with the Panthers, boosted by the return of a host of stars from injury and origin duty. The defending premiers will field their strongest side of the season. Travis Bazzano has become just the third Australian to appear in an MLB All-Star game, his American League team winning 4-0. LIV golfer John Ram is the latest high-profile player to support the idea of a major being played in Australia. Australian Independent Radio News.
8: 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It will be falling to between 5 and 3 overnight. Then into tomorrow, another beautiful sunny day with a top of 17. Friday is looking much the same, 17 and sunny. Saturday also sunny and 17. Sunday, a few clouds about, but we shifted up a degree. It'll be 18 degrees, hopefully. And then into the start of the working week, Monday and Tuesday, both days are partly cloudy with a top of 19. Have a great evening, and remember to stay tuned here on 2HayFM.
9: Okay, Australia, we're proven battlers, and now it's on. Aussie versus Mozzie. 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
2: Hey there, everybody. Welcome to another edition of the Hot 30. G'day, my name's Craig. I'm filling in the seat this week for Maddie. And ahead of us, we've got the hottest 30 songs from around the country. And as always, they're based on your votes. That's right, yours. We've got three new entries in the countdown this week. 15 Aussies in the countdown. That's 50% Australian music content. My future hit a little later this hour is from Aussie artist Fisher featuring Florence Armin. It's a brand new one for them called What a Life. It's a pretty good song. And our hit pick a little later in the show is a brand new one from David Guetta and Bebe Rexha. It's called Sad Girls. Listen out for those. We'll have our usual segments coming along. I'll have the UK top five and the entertainment news for you. Peter Reynolds will be along a little later on with the global number ones and the news wrap up in LA Spins. And Richard Tucker will be along later in the show with the US top five. But let's get down to business, find out what's got your votes this hour in the Hot 30 with Craig.
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0: Oh, we're on. Hi, this is Ariana Grande. I was listening and it felt so good.
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2: 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It's the 250th birthday for our friends stateside. Here it is from Pink Panthers and Zara Larsson.

0: One man, 30 hits, zero compromises. We are not here to play it safe. We are here to play them all. 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
1: Well, last week it made it 4 weeks at the top of the chart. Can it make it a fifth? We'll find out a little later in the show. Here's last week's number one from Josh Fowez, great Aussie music and a remake of a Madonna classic, Like a Prayer. When you-

0: What's up? This is your girl, Pink.
1: Hey, guys. What's happening? It's Dan and Shay.
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0: Well, it's a brand new entry to the countdown in at number 30 on the Hot 30 with Craig, Racey Abrams and Look at My Life. That's the second single from her third studio album, Daughter from Hell. Well, speaking of Gracie Abrams, she's been saying that she feels more like herself ever since she cut her hair shorter. In a conversation for Spotify, Olivia Rodrigo praised her fellow pop star's new pixie cut, asserting that her style has never been cooler. And when asked why she switched her signature bob for a shorter look, she said it was time for a change. Well, back to the countdown in number 29 this week, down two spots, Aussie music from Vassy and Mind Electric on me.
1: Number 29.

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0: Well, it's our second brand new entry for the week, in at number 28 on the Hot 30 with Craig, Olivia Rodrigo and Stupid Song from her brand new album, You Seem Pretty Sad for a Girl So in Love. Right time to check in with the latest in entertainment news.
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0: Hey everybody, this is Craig checking your entertainment news. Well, it's probably the biggest story of the year. Pop superstar Taylor Swift and NFL star Travis Kelce have officially tied the knot in an extravagant New York wedding with a jaw-dropping 1,000 star-studded guests. The couple exchanged vows at Madison Square Garden, which was transformed into an Alice in Wonderland-style fairy tale, complete with a custom-built castle. Hollywood favourite Adam Sandler officiated the ceremony, even performing an original song for the pair. The bride wore a custom Christian Dior haute couture gown, and the reception turned into a mini-concert, with Swift reportedly performing alongside music icons Stevie Nicks and Paul McCartney. Guests included Selena Gomez, Bradley Cooper, Jay-Z, Harry Styles, and Steven Spielberg. In other wedding news, Clarkson's Farm star Caleb Cooper has officially tied the knot with his long-term partner Taya Wilkinson. The 28-year-old farmer and unlikely television breakout said "I do" in an Oxfordshire ceremony surrounded by family, friends and his co-stars, including none other than Jeremy Clarkson himself, who reportedly supplied drinks from his Hawkstone Brewery. A couple who share three children together have been together for more than a decade. Since becoming one of the defining personalities on Clarkson's Farm, Caleb has established himself as one of British television's best-known young farmers. And Hollywood icon Danny Glover has revealed he's been diagnosed with Alzheimer's disease. The 79-year-old actor, best known for playing Roger Murtaugh in the Lethal Weapon franchise, shared the news in a recent interview, explaining he received the diagnosis shortly after being honoured with an Academy Award back in 2022. Despite the heartbreaking news, Glover said he's focused on enjoying life and spending precious time with his family, who've been supporting him every step of the way. Glover has had a career spanning more than four decades, including The Colour Purple. That's it for the world of entertainment right now. I'll be back later on The Hot 30 with Craig.
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You are always.

0: Well, two Aussie tracks in the countdown back-to-back there on the Hot 30 with Craig. Firstly, in at number 27, up two spots this week for the Sergeant Slick Melbourne recut of the classic from the Pet Shop Boys, Always On My Mind. We just heard in at number 26 a brand new entry from Sarah McLeod and the Super Jesus. It's the 2026 version of Gravity. I'll tell you what, I really like that remake of that song as well. Well, after the break, we've got the hottest 25 songs from around the country as voted in by you. My future hit's coming up. It's a brand new one from Fisher featuring Florence Arman. It's called What a Life. We'll also check in with the UK Top 5. Don't go away. We'll be right back here on the Hot 30 with Craig.
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9: Welcome back to the Hot 30. Craig here, filling in for Maddie, and it's great to be back in the presenter chair once again. Thank you for your company. Now, where is Maddie this week? Well, some say that he actually headed off to the United States to go to Taylor's wedding. The problem was that he told the bouncer that he was with the band. When the bouncer asked him which one, he said FM. Not surprisingly, he got kicked out. Back to the countdown. In at number 25, this guy just broke a Guinness World Record for completing 12 nights at Wembley Stadium as part of his Together Together tour. It's Harry Styles and American Girls. This is the Hot 30 with Craig.
0: 25.

0: That's our future hit this week on the Hot 30 with Craig. Aussie music from Fisher featuring Florence Armin and What a Life. Now, this new single caps off a busy stretch for Fisher, who's been road testing that song in his sets recently, including in Las Vegas, well ahead of its release. Now, it follows Favour, which you'll hear a little later on in the countdown, which he did with Tones and I. And as always, if you like it, you can vote for it next week in the Hot 30. Just drop us a line, vote at hot30withmaddie.com. All right, let's check in what's happening in the UK and the UK Top 5.
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0: Craig here for this week, UK Top 5. Ariana Grande returns to the Top 5 at number 5 with Hate That I Made You Love Me. Up 4 spots to number 4, boosted by his record-breaking 12-night Wembley Stadium residency coming to a close, it's Harry Styles with American Girls. Michael Jackson's Billie Jean holds steady at number 3 as the biopic still goes strong. Olivia Rodrigo's Stupid Song is also steady at number 2 for a third straight week. And at number 1, a moment for the history books, Sam Fender and Olivia Dean's Rein Me In registers its 15th week at number 1, equaling Wet Wet Wet's Lovers All Around as the longest running British number 1 single in UK chart history. It's also spent the joint highest number of weeks in the top 10 for any non-Christmas single ever, a massive 37 weeks, level with Harry Styles As It Was. And on top of this, it's notched up the joint longest consecutive run in the top 40 ever, 54 weeks, tied with Ed Sheeran's Thinking Out Loud. That's the UK Top 5. Now back to the Hot 30 with Craig around Australia.
1: 24.

0: from Hot 30, Craig filling in for Maddie this week, and two tracks back to back there. Firstly, in at number 24, down four spots this week for Alex Warren and Fever Dream. In number 23, down 13 spots this week for Caitlin Aragon and Haven, and I Run. In number 22, up six, Aussie music from Fisher, Rain.
1: 22.

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0: You're listening to The Hot 30 right around Australia. My name's Craig, and in at number 21, Pink Panthers and Zara Larsson and Stateside. Speaking of Stateside, to our friends in the USA who just celebrated on the 4th of July their semi-quincentennial. That's right, 250 years since the United States Declaration of Independence. And before that, we had a flashback to 1995, JX and You Belong to Me. We'll stick with us here on the Hot 30 just after the break. We've got the hottest 20 songs based on your votes. We got a request from a Connect FM listener. We'll also check in with Peter Reynolds in LA Spins. My hit pick is the brand new one from David Guetta and BB Rexha. It's called Sad Girls. We'll also find out what the number one song was 5 years ago on this week in the Hot 30. It's right after the break.
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4: Some exciting news to report. The Hey Pony Club public meeting is happening on Monday, the 27th of July at 5:30 p.m. at the Sprout Ag Meeting Room at 88 Lachlan Street. Reinstating the Pony Club in Hay is something that is very exciting for all. 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A committee also needs to be formed, and all positions are vacant. 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So that's happening on Monday, the 27th of July at 5:30 p.m. at the Sprout Ag Meeting Room at 88 Lachlan Street.
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4: So it's now time for our monthly catch-up with the Hayshire Council, and today on the line we've got David Webb. How are you, David?
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0: Welcome back. This is hour number two of the Hot 30. Craig here with you, filling in for Maddie. 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Also check in with Peter Reynolds in about 20 minutes' time for the global number ones and the news wrap-up in LA Spins. My hit pick a little later in the hour is from David Guetta and Bebe Rexha. It's called Sad Girls. I think you're going to love it. I'm also digging to the archive and find out what the number one song was in this week 5 years ago on the Hot 30. Well, we do this show each and every week, and the chart just doesn't create itself. It relies on your votes. 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Right, let's check out what's getting the votes this hour on the Hot 30 with Craig.
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1: With
0: everything's coming up, Milhouse and the Horny Dub. 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
0: We love your requests at the Hot 30. Here's my request. Maddie bet me a cheeseburger that I couldn't get anyone to write in for next week's show with a request. So drop me a line right now, request at hot30withmaddie.com with your favourite song. We'll get it on the radio for you in next week's show. I'm begging you, I'm hungry, I want a cheeseburger. But right now, here's a request for Lily, who's listening to us on Connect FM. We've talked about Taylor Swift and the big wedding. Now, here's a fact that I learned in the last little break. Maddie actually is related to Taylor Swift, and I'm not making that up. He is a 16th cousin. So it makes sense that he went to the wedding, although it still makes sense that he got kicked out. Nonetheless, Lily, you wrote in really excited about Taylor Swift's wedding and a song that probably sums it all up. It's You Belong to Me. This is the 2023 Deji Kaj remix on the Hot 30 with Craig.

0: Sydney-based DJ and producer Tristan Black. You might also remember him as a former MAFF star, also vocalist Bianca and Wildfire. At number 19 this week, down one spot, a former number one from Dom Dolla and Pure Tone, Addicted to Bass.
1: Number 19.

0: listening to the Hot 30. Craig here with you in at number 18, wrapping up a trio of Aussie tracks. KLP and Point of View up four spots this week. The original was by Italian electronic music group DB Boulevard, came out in 2002, and the song itself was a sample of Heatwave. You might remember the video clip. It was a computer animated cardboard woman in a world made all out of a cardboard box. Right, time to head to the United States and check in with Peter Reynolds and LA Spins.
1: Hi, I'm Peter Reynolds, and this is LA Spins, the weekly entertainment show on everything that's hot in LA and Hollywood.
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1: Billionaire investor Jeremy Grantham predicts Bitcoin will dwindle away with a whimper. After announcing price hikes on its iPad and MacBook, Apple stock sunk 6%. Microsoft raised the price of Xbox consoles due to soaring component costs. There are now over 800 million weekly users of a leading AI tool. Let that sink in. No AI was used in the making of the show.
3: And now, this week's number ones.
4: The number one movie.
5: Minions and Monsters is tops of the box office.
4: The number one album.
5: It's Olivia Rodrigo's You Seem Pretty Sad for a Girl So in Love for the third week.
4: The number one app.
5: Once again, it's Shadow Rocket.
4: The number one book.
5: Theo of Golden by Alan Levi is still the top fiction book.
1: Tyla has dropped a new track ahead of the release of her upcoming studio album, A-Pop, available July 24th. This follows the global success of her collab with Zara Larsson, She Did It Again, and her solo song, Chanel. On her new single, the South African native boasts a warm, feel-good sound, pairing catchy melodies with honest lyrics that explore romance, uncertainty, and emotional connection. The surefire hit blends elements of pop, afrobeats, and R&B, which we love. Here's Tyla with the song of the week, Is It Love?

0: That was Tyla with the song of the week, Is It Love?
1: LA Spins is available on all music and podcast platforms. That's LA Spins, you know, with a Z. And that's what's happening in LA and Hollywood. For LA Spins, I'm Peter Reynolds. So long from the City of Angels. 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

0: coast to coast, right across Australia. You're listening to the Hot 30. Craig here with you, and two tracks in the countdown there. Firstly, they're at number 16, down three spots this week for Ben Renner and Oscar Jammo and Crave You. And before that, at number 17, down five, Olivia Dean and Man I Need. That song spent 12 weeks at the top of the chart across 2025 and 2026. Now, Olivia Dean is heading out here in October this year for her The Art of the Loving tour. If you want to go along, though, got a bit of bad news for you. It's all sold out. Melbourne, Sydney, Brisbane and Auckland across October, all sold out. There is a wait list. You might have to cross your fingers if you want to see Olivia. Well, after the break, we've got the hottest 15 songs from around the country based on your votes. My hit pick's coming up. It's from David Guetta and Bebe Rexha. It's called Sad Girls. We'll also check out what the number one song was in this very week 5 years ago. It's all after the break right here on the Hot 30 with Craig.
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12: Welcome back. Thanks for joining us. You're on the Hot 30. Craig here with you, filling in for Maddie, who's on vacation. There are a lot of theories to what Maddie is actually up to. The last thing I heard that he's stuck in customs after airport security couldn't believe that Radio Countdown host was actually a real job. Back to the hits in at number 15 this week. Down four spots, Zara.

0: At number 14 this week, and up three spots for Milhouse and Horny Dub, which is a reimagining of the 1998 classic Horny, which features the vocals of friend of the show, Anaya Day. Well, my hit pick this week is from Bebe Rexha and David Guetta. The song is called Sad Girls. This is the second single from Bebe Rexha's fourth album called Dirty Blonde, which was released a little earlier in the year. Bebe described Sad Girls as a track for anyone who's ever been on a dance floor with a broken heart and refused to let it win. You're not okay, but you're still dancing and showing up for yourself. That's one of the most powerful things you can do in these moments. Well, if you like it, you can vote for it in next week's countdown. Here it is, Sad Girls, David Guetta and Bebe Rexha. This is the Hot 30 with Craig.
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0: On the Hot 30 with Craig, down two spots this week to number 13, Somba and Homewrecker. Now, Somba was at Taylor Swift's wedding this last week. According to the interwebs, he wore a black suit, an ivory ruffled shirt, and a red rosette pinned over his heart. Now, you might remember a few weeks ago, Taylor Swift got inducted into the Songwriters Hall of Fame. Somba performed a couple of songs before her induction. Swift called it a perfect performance and said that Somba is the future. Well, we've got a trio of Aussie tracks coming your way, but kicking it off at number 12, up three spots this week, Tom Bowden and Uninvited, Chase the Sun.
1: Number 12.

0: This is the Hot 30, Craig here with you, and a couple of tracks in there. Firstly, in at number 11, down two spots this week, DLE and Seeing Double, and Can't Get You Out of My Head. And before that, the number one song from 5 years ago, that's 2021 if you lost count, Tell Me Why from Electric Disco. Well, after the break, we got the hottest 10 songs from around the country based on your votes. I got a request for a Switch Brisbane listener coming your way. We'll also check in with some more entertainment news. Richard Tucker will drop by with the US Top 5, and we'll find out the number one song for this week right around the country. Don't go away, we'll be right back. This is the Hot 30 with Craig.
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17: 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I'm

0: Welcome back. This is hour number three. Craig here with you, filling in for Maddie on the Hot 30 right around Australia. And that means we've got the hottest 10 songs from around the country based on your votes. We've got a request in just minutes for a Switch Brisbane listener. We'll have some more entertainment news for you in about 20 minutes' time. Richard Tucker from Tucker 56 Radio will be along a little later in the hour with the US Top 5. And I can tell you, we have a brand new number one this week, so stick around for that. Now remember, don't panic if you ever miss an episode of the Hot 30, or perhaps you just tuned in and wondered what the other 20 songs were in the countdown. It's very easy. 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
0: The biggest movie of the week from the biggest movie of the week from the biggest story of the week, Taylor Swift. I knew it. I knew you. One of Maddie's former hit picks from Offenbach featuring Star Sailor, Four to the Floor. The second of two tracks in the countdown for Olivia Rodrigo, Drop Dead.
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0: We'll keep those requests coming through to the Hot 30. 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As I said earlier in the show, I've got a cheeseburger writing on it. This one's going out to Ash, who's listening to us on Switch Brisbane. Thanks for your email, Ash. She wants to hear Shut Up and Dance from Walk the Moon, a song out of 2014, and the song's really about stop looking back, look forward, and look at what's in front of you. Here it is for Ash on the Hot 30 with Craig.

0: Well, the biggest mover of the week, up 16 places this week to number 10 for Taylor Swift, and I Knew It, I Knew You. That is from the Toy Story 5 soundtrack. Now, Taylor singing the lead song from that movie was a big surprise. In fact, none of the cast knew about it until a couple of hours before the opening of the movie in June. And it's broken several box office records and become Pixar's biggest worldwide opening weekend on record and the third highest grossing film of 2026 to date. Clint number 9, down 3 spots this week. It's the Aussie duo of Fisher and Tones and I, and a former number 1, spending 4 weeks in the top of the countdown just a little earlier in the year. It's Favour.
1: Number 9.

0: is the Hot 30. I'm Craig, filling in for Maddie this week, and in at number 8, up 6 spots for Just A, Jack Style and John, and Turn the Lights Off, which is a reimagining of the original song by Kato, which you all know from the meme with John Hamm in the nightclub. Right, we've got Offenbach and Star Sailor, as well as Gracie Abrams coming away shortly, but right now let's check in with some more entertainment news.
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0: Hey, it's Craig back with more entertainment news. The music world is mourning the loss of English singer Lauren Bennett, best known for her vocals on LMFAO's global smash hit Party Rock Anthem, with reports revealing she actually passed away more than a month before the news was made public. According to coroner records, Bennett died in England on the 29th of May at age 36, just weeks shy of her 37th birthday. The cause of death remains unknown, with an inquest scheduled for October. News was shared on social media by members of her former girl group GRL, who said that their hearts are broken. Bennett also worked with the likes of CeeLo Green, Lil Jon and the Pussycat Dolls. Malcolm in the Middle star Frankie Muniz has announced he and wife Paige Price are divorcing after 6 years of marriage. The 40-year-old former child star broke the news in a joint Instagram post alongside his 33-year-old wife, saying after 10 beautiful years together, they've realised their relationship works best as a deep friendship and as co-parents to their 5-year-old son, Moors. Proving there are absolutely no hard feelings, the pair announced the split with a light-hearted video of them dancing together, later joined by their son for a family dance party. Muniz wrote over the top, "Who says you can't stay best friends with your baby mama?" And Prime Minister Anthony Albanese has been forced to issue a public apology after saying he would shag Australian pop icon Kylie Minogue during an appearance on a podcast. Comments were made last week on a show hosted by comedian Nikki Osborne, who put the PM through a game of shag, marry or date, featuring Kylie, Nicole Kidman and Rhonda Birchmore. Now, despite initially reminding her that he had been married just for 6 months, Albanese eventually picked Kylie for all three, calling her terrific. The remarks sparked by partisan fury, with MPs on both sides labelling them grubby and disrespectful. Albanese has since apologised unequivocally for the comments. That's a wrap of the entertainment news. Now back to the Hot 30 with Craig.
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1: 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I'm Teddy Swim.
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0: This is the Hot 30 with Craig and two tracks in the countdown there. Firstly, at number 7, up 8 spots this week for Offenbach featuring Star Sailor and a remake of Four to the Floor. We just heard in at number 6, up 1 spot for Gracie Abrams and Hit the Wall. Well, after the break, we've got the hottest 5 songs from around the country as voted in by you. We'll check in with Richard Tucker for the US Top 5. And I can tell you this week, we have got a brand new number one. Stick around for that after the break right here on the Hot 30 with Craig.
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7: Welcome back to the Hot 30. Craig here, filling in the chair for Maddie, who's on vacation. He left me a simple note in the studio. It basically says, I want to prove that this show isn't AI hosted, therefore I've gone on vacation. He said, I'm chasing down whoever keeps requesting the same Bon Jovi song every week. This ends today. And that's in capital letters. Anyway, back to the countdown. The top five songs from around the country ahead of us. And then at number five, down one spot this week, it's Milky and Panow, Just the Way You Are.
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0: on the Hot 30 with Craig, and staying steady this week at number 4 for Tame Impala and Jenny and Dracula. I can tell you, I was overseas last month in the UK and Ireland, and that song is huge. It was playing everywhere, and everybody loves it. Good to see Aussie music getting play overseas. Right, time to head stateside. Check in with Richard Tucker for the US Top 5.
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1: Landing at number 5 this week on the US Top 5 is Olivia Rodrigo with Drop Dead. The song continues to be one of the standout tracks from her latest album, blending her signature emotional storytelling with an edgier pop sound. Even after its debut surge, it's holding strong inside the top 5. Olivia Rodrigo scores back-to-back entries this week with Stupid Song at number 4, another fan favorite that's become a streaming powerhouse. The track showcases her witty lyrics, infectious hook, and unmistakable vocal style. Moving up to number 3 is country breakout star Ella Langley with Be Her. The song has crossed over from country audiences to mainstream listeners thanks to its heartfelt lyrics, powerful vocals, and growing streaming success. Just missing the top spot this week is Taylor Swift with I Knew It, I Knew You. Swift is a newlywed, as the singer made it official over the weekend, marrying KC Chief football star Travis Kelce in New York's Madison Square Garden, with Adam Sandler officiating and stars and athletes in attendance. And your number one song in the United States this week is Choosin' Texas by Ella Langley. The hit returns to the top of the Billboard Hot 100, fueled by massive streaming numbers, strong sales, and continued radio support. It's become one of the biggest songs of the year and cements Ella Langley as one of the country music's fastest rising star. This is Richard from Tucker 56 Radio on the Hot 30 with Craig, in for Maddie around Australia.
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On the Hot 30, Craig here with you, and two tracks in there. Firstly, at number three, up two spots this week for Ariana Grande and Hate That I Made You Love Me. We just heard last week's number one, dropping one spot to number two for Josh Farwas and a remake of Madonna's Like a Prayer. That song spent 4 weeks at the number one spot. That means we got a brand new number one. We'll hear that just around the corner. But in the meantime, we got a flashback back to 2011. Now, we told you in the entertainment news that we unfortunately lost English singer Lauren Bennett. Lauren Bennett was part of a number of groups, including LMFAO. And one of those songs that they were well known for is Party Rock Anthem, came out in 2011. It was actually in the 2012 action comedy film 21 Jump Street. You might remember that. The film won MTV Movie Award for Best Music, and the song also won Favorite Song at 2012 Kids' Choice Awards. Here it is, a flashback to 2011 in memory of Lauren Bennett, LMFAO, and Party Rock Anthem. You're on the Hot 30 with Craig.

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2: Air News Headlines. I'm Mark Dransfield. Making news today, the federal government will introduce new laws to ban AI companies from using the work of Australian creatives to train their models. An Office of AI will be established within the Prime Minister's department. The opposition says it's more bureaucracy. Small business and individuals hit by last week's Telstra outage can now apply for compensation to cover their losses. Police are searching Sydney for whoever pulled the trigger and killed a man in the city's northwest. The victim was found in a car. US President Donald Trump has backed down on his threat of imposing a fee on ships transiting through the Strait of Hormuz. Mr. Trump says he'll instead seek investment and trade deals with Gulf states, with a naval blockade being reinstated. Adelaide Crows defender Josh Worrell has been reported over a crash which injured a pedestrian last week. And Sam Neill will be farewelled at a private service for family and friends in New Zealand. In Air Sports, Spain is through to the World Cup final following a comprehensive 2-0 win against France. The struggling Bombers appear increasingly likely to get an assistance package from the AFL at season's end. And the International Cricket Council is considering expanding the World Test Championship to include semi-finals. These stories and more today. This is Air News.
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3: It will be falling to between 5 and 3 overnight. Then into tomorrow, another beautiful sunny day with a top of 17. Friday is looking much the same, 17 and sunny. Saturday also sunny and 17. Sunday, a few clouds about, but we shifted up a degree. It'll be 18 degrees, hopefully. And then into the start of the working week, Monday and Tuesday, both days are partly cloudy with a top of 19. Have a great evening and remember to stay tuned here on 2HFM.
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Again, another program with some great music lined up for you, all Aussie country music artists and tracks that are out to Australian country radio. Let's get started, shall we, and take a listen to a triple play featuring music from Highway 95, Billy Joe Porter and Ali Jean. 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

0: Burn Your Big House Down. That's the new single from Ali Jean, and it's from her album called This Drink Is for the Hard Times. The album is her debut album, and it's due out in October. Ali says in a press that she wrote the track at a time when she felt like she was constantly being lied to and messed around a bit, so she wanted to break everything around her into little pieces because she felt that was what was being done to her. Ali Jean hails from a small town in northeast Victoria, and country life and country music have been a permanent fixture for her. She's lived in various rural and remote locations around Australia, including Boolaroo Centre, which is in South Australia with a population approximately 400, before settling in the Victorian High Country. And as I mentioned earlier, her debut album is due out in October. Before Ali Jean, we heard from Billie Jo Porter with Howl at the Moon, and it's from her self-titled album, which made it to number 4 on the ARIA Australian Country Album Charts. ARIA standing for the Australian Record Industry Association. The track was produced by Shane Nicholson, and her career started in 2021 when she released her debut single called Feels Like Us. Since then, she's been a top 10 grand finalist in the Toyota Star Maker and multiple Tamworth Songwriters Association finalist. She's made serious inroads into the industry, and her video that supported her debut clip is currently being projected in her hometown of Quirindi as part of their award-winning solo art light show. Opening up the show, we heard from Highway 95 with their track called Voices. It is a standalone track, not attached to any album at the moment. Highway 95 are an acoustic rock country music duo based in Karratha here in Western Australia, and they perform at events and local venues across the Pilbara region. The duo formed in January of 2023, and it features Bob Dershow, who is a traditional landowner in the Pilbara region, on guitar, and Nicole Byland on vocals. Between them, they've had many years of experience performing in multiple bands over the last 20 to 30 years, and they share a passion for writing and performing original country music. This track, Voices, actually delves into that struggle of someone not being able to move on from a past love and one who's tormented by inner voices. And so it resonates with anyone who has faced the challenge of letting go. Connie Kiss Anderson here, and you're listening to Showcase Australia. Coming up, another triple play, this time in a maybe a little bit more alternate country, starting off very laid back and building until the third artist. So let's take a listen to music from Abby Caldwell, Tim Withano, and Essie. Here's Abby Caldwell with Husha Husha.
1: Husha Husha, don't think of nothing.

0: magic. From the artist who simply goes by the name of Essie, that was a track called Nostalgic. Essie hails from Queensland, and this is the second single that she's released to radio. It follows her recent track called Alcohol and Boys. The track Nostalgic was produced by Liam Quinn, who works with big names such as Guy Sebastian, Rita Ora, and more. And it was a co-write with him as well. A little bit about Essie. She began performing professionally at the age of 16 with a band in a corporate setting, and then went on to begin her solo career. She's performed at the Gympie Muster, Brisbane Ekka, Tamworth Country Music Festival, as well as supported names such as Melanie Dyer, Caitlin Shadbolt here in Australia. She started writing songs at the age of 12, but in recent years, she's co-written in Australia and internationally with the likes of Nashville's Phil Barton and other bigger names. This track follows her debut single called Clouds, which was released in December of 2023. Before Essie, we heard from Tim Wethano with a track called Beautiful Somehow. The track itself is a semi-finalist in the International Songwriting Competition. Tim is a Finnish-born Australian singer-songwriter and guitarist. His actual name is Timo, and as long as he can remember, he has had to tell everyone he meets that his name is Tim with an O. So when it came to launching his solo project, because he's played in bands for many years, he decided that Tim Wethano would be an appropriate stage name. He's an award-winning artist and has had top 10 success on the country charts in Australia with his band. Not only is Tim a singer-songwriter, but he's a renowned luthier with many well-known guitarists playing his instruments. Needless to say, Tim built the guitars that he used during the recording of all his songs, including his latest single. Opening up the triple play, we heard from Abby Caldwell with Husha Husha, and it's from her forthcoming album called Love is an Amplifier. Abby is a past winner of the Triple J Unearthed competition, as well as a BMI USA songwriting and notable competitor on The Voice, so she is no stranger to the Australian music scene. The track Husha Husha began as an acoustic country-ish lullaby, she says, many years ago, but evolved significantly after Abby's participation in an online song club where she explored some unfamiliar territory with beats and samples. Her new album is also due for release in October.
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0: Connie Kiss Anderson here, and you're listening to Showcase Australia, where it is my pleasure to introduce you to new singles out to Australian country radio, all by Aussie country music artists. Coming up, another triple play, this time a little bit more traditional. We're going to hear new singles from Rob Brees, Ben Walker and Liam McAlary. Here's Rob with his version of Thargaminda Sunset.

Liam McAlary there with Into the Sun, a standalone single that he has released through Blue Shamrock Music. Liam is a singer-songwriter and has been playing and performing music for over 30 years. As well as being a vocalist, he's a multi-instrumentalist and plays guitar, trumpet and ukulele. He grew up in the Blue Mountains and he played in numerous bands and has had success with original music played on FBI Radio and Triple J. He's also toured and performed along the east coast of Australia. Liam is also a well-known musical act for children, writing and performing as Yeah Nah. And so he's released two children's albums which have been featured on ABC Kids Listen and Kindling Radio. Before Liam, we heard from Ben Walker with Dead End Road from his album A Place I Like to Go. Ben is a British-born artist who now calls Sydney's Northern Beaches home, and his love for music was sparked at an early age, but it wasn't until he moved to Australia that he truly found his voice. And so after years spent working in the corporate world, he took the plunge, breaking free to pursue his passion. In 2020, Ben began releasing music, and his tunes earned him festival appearances as well as co-writing opportunities with other artists and bigger names such as Alan Caswell and the likes. Opening up the triple play, we heard from Rob Breeze with Thargaminda Sunset. It's from his album called A Cowboy's Concerto. Rob just returned recently from the Channel Country Music Festival in Thargaminda, and so he thought it would be the ideal time to release this single. The track was actually written by a very iconic writer here in Australia, Kerry Kennedy. And so this is Rob's rendition of a track that has been recorded by several Australian artists. He says in his press that the festival was one of the greatest he's ever had the pleasure of attending, and he felt it was very gratifying to see that country music is still thriving in Australia. And I have, of course, met Rob a few times at the Mildura Country Music Festival. He is from Tamworth. He has a studio in Tamworth and records other artists. I believe he also has a property there and runs a bit of livestock. And he also used to run a restaurant in Tamworth called the Square Man Inn. His album, A Cowboy's Concerto, has 12 songs, which features Australian country music. Connie Kiss Anderson here, and you're listening to Showcase Australia. Don't forget, for updates, playlists and other information, do look me up on social media. I have two pages on Facebook, one for this program and one for me as a singer-songwriter. And of course, speaking as an artist, I've just returned from our gold mining town here in the west called Kalgoorlie and played quite a few gigs, including one of Kalgoorlie's finest bar and bistro venues, DiBernali's. It is located in the heart of Kalgoorlie and is the recipient of Gold Plate Awards. Not only is their food scrumptious and the vibe and venue such a great place to be, but their staff are very friendly and accommodating. So I'd like to send a big shout out and thank you to management and staff for always taking such great care of me when I travel up there to perform. If you do visit Kalgoorlie, make sure you drop into DiBernali's, located at 193 Hannon Street opposite the legendary clock tower. Coming up, a triple play, this time a country rock set. Let's take a listen to new singles from Jesse Chee, South 76, and the Wolf Brothers. Here's Jesse Chee with It's You from her forthcoming album.

0: The Wolf Brothers there with Little by Little from their album Livin' the Dream. The Wolf Brothers comprise of Nick and Tom Wolf, and they return after the success of their number one album that I just mentioned. They've released 6 studio albums to date and been awarded 9 Golden Guitars, as well as amassing streams in excess of 20 million. The new single was penned by Nick Wolf and co-produced with Rod McCormack. The Wolf Brothers mentioned that they're not chasing a trend or a current sound. They're just making the music they want to make. And as you could hear, it was a little bit more heavier on the rock side. They've recently returned from a songwriting trip to Nashville, and now they head back on the road for more tour dates. The track that we heard before the Wolf Brothers was from a band called South 76, and the track itself was called Nightshade. The band South 76 are from WA and a relative new name to the radio industry, but not necessarily to the music industry. They hail from the southwest of Western Australia, and this is their debut single. The band is made up of John Veitch, Ben Clark, Jake Hugh, and Laura Hooligan. I hope I got that name right. It all began in 2020 when John Veitch decided it was time to step into the spotlight after having played alongside various musicians over the years. And he teamed up with Ben Clark, a fellow musician and close friend, and they nurtured all the initial songs into something greater. They were soon joined by Jake and Laura, and the rest is history. Opening up the triple play, we heard from Jessie Chi with It's You, and it's from her forthcoming album. Jessie Chi is a singer-songwriter who is based in the Adelaide Hills of rural South Australia, and she says in her press that she loves to sing, but her absolute favourite thing is to write lyrics.
1: It's time for Community Spotlight on 2 Hey FM.

0: Well, welcome back. You're tuned into Community Spotlight, and we're out and about today, and we're back at the studio because we've got a visitor. It's Father Paul, and he's here to tell us all about this month's A Night to Remember, and it's happening on Friday, the 31st of July. Good gosh, where's this month gone? How are you, Father Paul?
1: Wonderful. I'm really happy to be here. This is something that's a great joy for me, and it's been a real buzz through the town, these monthly gatherings. So happy to give you a little bit of insight as to how they came about.
0: Yeah, look, and everyone's talking about it. I was just in IGA yesterday, and I bumped into one of the ladies that attends, and she's been raving about it. So I guess if you can tell us, how did it all start?
1: Well, in short, I've been here in Hay coming up 5 years, so it's fantastic. I'm really, really pleased to be here. And one of the things I did is I thought, you know, not everyone comes to you. I want to go out and just connect with folks and be aware of what the needs are in the town. So I did quite a bit of visiting throughout the town, just randomly. Got to know folks, some of whom I saw were quite isolated, were struggling, maybe had a few different issues going on. And through a few networks, I was able to provide a bit of assistance, either if it was some food or some practical assistance. And in effect, what often happened was I'd have a lovely connection encounter with folks at their front door. Might have been for 30 seconds or for a few minutes. And that became a regular thing and broadened, and I got to know more and more folks. And I saw how there were more and more practical needs in many homes in the town. In places where you're not always first expecting that to be, you know, we're always inclined a bit to judge or presume, but things aren't always as they appear. So after doing that for a while and getting to know and love some beautiful folks in the town, I thought, wouldn't it be great, rather than me just going and seeing them one-on-one, and where there's quite a bit of social isolation and people not connected and, you know, removed, that wouldn't it be lovely to come together rather than just doing it all individually? So in effect, that led to a desire for how would this happen? How would this work? Because it doesn't always happen easily. But the first real step was last Christmas. I was in town for Christmas Day, which is not always the case. Normally I have a Christmas services and I dash off to catch up with the family down in Melbourne. But I was in Hay for Christmas Day, and I thought, well, I always get invitations. I thought, I'm going to invite people to join me who might be alone for Christmas. They might find Christmas a particularly overwhelming time. So in effect, we had a space in our community room near our church, and I put the word out. I only had a few days before I was able to confirm this. But because I had the pre-existing relationships with people, I was able to personally invite folks and then put the word out, not just for folks who might be alone, but those who would like to share Christmas with others to build up the community spirit. So we had 30 people come along, which was a beautiful, beautiful day. Some were going through a tremendously delicate time, others not so much, but there were tears, there were laughter, there was a song, beautiful food. And it really echoed throughout the town. I was struck by how many messages on Facebook there were about people who were really touched by it and said, if there's anything else coming up, let us know. That was the basic spark for it. And since then, we've had several monthly gatherings, which evolved. The next stage was, I thought, well, to see what we do, let's have an open brainstorm sort of information night for people who might be interested in volunteering. So 6 weeks after Christmas, about that time, I circulated, just said, anyone want to come for a brainstorming night to talk about how we can, you know, support an outreach in the town, similar to the Christmas theme? And about 30 volunteers came, and I was so overwhelmed. It was a beautiful expression of goodwill. And from that night, we just said, well, why don't we just try something once a month for 3 months and see how it goes? That's the long and the short of it. And there was a real openness to that. So we began humbly, not knowing all the details, but that's okay. You can't start with everything perfect. The key thing is beginning in the right spirit, the right attitude, and personally inviting people to come along. Now, One of the greatest blessings of these gatherings is the fact that it brings together people from all corners of the town in a whole host of different circumstances. And often people who may not necessarily know or associate or rub shoulders with each other. And it's been delightful to see people reconnecting with each other, getting to know each other's names, just sharing a cup of soup or meal together, lovely home-cooked food. And those connections, and I've heard some beautiful stories about how it's overflowed into the local community, people bumping into each other out in public and shops, and now they know each other by face or by name, and they stop and they engage. And then I have people saying, can I come with you to visit some folks? And it's built up a host of wonderful connections in the community so far.
0: Well, there we go. Welcome back. If you are just joining us, we're chatting to Father Paul about A Night to Remember. It's happening on Friday, the 31st of July, which is not that far away. Father Paul, tell us about this month's event.
1: Well, it'll be here in a flash. So at the end of the... So we do now... We're just to keep in mind, it's the last Friday of the month. That's what we've worked on. Between 5 and 7 p.m., and now in winter, we've got the great venue, the community building in Hay Park between the first and second oval. Works really well. Plenty of space, nice and warm, great for the kids, big kitchen. And we're having a pizza pasta night, which tends to tick a lot of boxes. So we'll be having homemade fresh pastas, and there will be supporting our local businesses in buying the pizzas from various places here in town. And there's no cost whatsoever. And an interesting feature is I'm really clear that we don't accept any monetary donations on the night. If someone walks up to me and tries to put $20 or $50 in my hand, I will not take it on the night. We don't have a donation box. We don't want any expectation, pressure, anything whatsoever. So if, for example, a young mum with a few kids walks in, we don't want her to think, the first thing, there's an expectation that I have to give a certain amount, or, you know, we don't want any of that. Just come, enjoy, and receive the blessing. Food, yes. Companionship, friendship, without any agenda or judgment, that's priceless. So this month, 31st of July, will come around really soon. I've already started advertising through our main Facebook opportunities. But the key thing is I invite people personally. And these days, I don't ask them, will they donate a pizza or will they make a pasta? I'll ask if they're coming. And there's so much goodwill in town that I leave it for people in their own circumstances to say whether or not they're willing to offer something. And we always have plenty, which is wonderful.
0: That is good. Now, as I said to you, I've been hearing a lot of people talk about it around town, and they're feeling really positive after they attend the event. What have you found has been some of the main takeaways for people that do attend?
1: Well, there's two takeaways. One is literal takeaway, that everyone has the option of leaving with food, which is great. So we make sure we have too much food. So when we talk about a pizza pass tonight, if you would like, you can leave with a couple of containers of pasta and probably a few slices of pizza. So that's one thing, but it's not the most important. The most important thing is I notice people who have taken even a few months to get the confidence to come. And when they've come, they've said to someone, I've heard about this. You know, I was interested, but I just wasn't sure. And I finally came. And I'm really glad that I have. And then I see some of these folks, which I know, stay the whole night and mingle and mix. And I have a sense, not completely, because I'm not in their shoes, but I have a sense that was a significant step for them to take that courageous step to come. Because, look, whether you're young or old, if you're going to an event, whatever it is, there's always the apprehensions we have on how do I look, how do I present, who'll be there, you know, who will I bump into, what am I going to do, you know, how do I make conversation. We all have that stuff going on inside of us. The thing where you can have an evening, and probably the best takeaway is someone can come and just feel at peace, just feel that they belong, and then leave with a little bit more of a connection in the community, in the town. Now, that's priceless. It really is. And what it does is it helps reduce stigma, build up community, restore a bit of self-confidence. And this is something I'd want you all to consider. When you have a busy life and you're involved in all sorts of activities and groups and friendship things, the likelihood is you've got too much going on and you're double booked and you're trying to manage your schedule. If it's the case that your life is very different and you're removed from activities, your health limits you, your confidence is wounded, and you don't have a lot of connections, perhaps you have nothing to look forward to, nothing to remember, nothing to talk about, nothing to put on your calendar. For some folks, this is a major event for them, and it gives them a bit of hope, something to look forward to, something to bring their friends to. I have people ringing me up and asking, can they book a seat? I said, most definitely, I'll put your name on it. But it's wonderful that people have something that they can, it provides a stability, a regularity, but also a sincere welcome. And at a time when there's so much stress, expense, a lot of mental health struggles, people are angry or fearful, there's a lot of things happening in the world that overwhelm us. Even for a moment, isn't it great to have a night to remember that restores us on many levels?
0: Very fitting words. So it's happening on Friday, the 31st of July, from 5 until 7, I believe.
1: Yeah. And the truth is, if you come at 4, I'll be there setting up with a few others. If you want to help out, you can come. Don't worry at all. If you arrive at 5 past 7 and say, look, I'm really sorry I got delayed, you'll be catered for. Don't worry. We don't hold it to a strict time slot. We're very flexible.
0: That's really good. Well, thank you so much for coming on the program today, Father Paul. And we encourage everybody in the community to head on out on Friday the 31st of July. Perhaps you can volunteer some time or bring something along for the event. You can reach out to Father Paul all the normal ways. You'll even find him on Facebook, believe it or not. Thank you and have a good day.
1: Bless you. Look forward to it. Have a wonderful day, everyone.

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1: Hey, next time you walk to your local for a few drinks, have a plan of how you're going to get home. 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Before you drink, always make a plan. Arrange a lift home with a friend who won't be drinking, or get them to walk home with you, because we all want you to get home safely.
0: Rad. 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
2: Well, we're out and about today for Community Spotlight, and we're catching up with Kimberly from the Riverine Grazier, because today is the day that the next edition is out. Are you there, Kimberly?
3: Hey, Matt, how are you?
2: Look, I'm really well, thank you. Are you enjoying this cooler weather?
3: Oh, look, I am. Cold weather doesn't worry me. I could probably sit outside in the middle of the night with no socks on, in shorts, and just be fine.
2: Yeah. Look, I'm finding the mornings are a bit chilly, but throughout the night, I'm okay with it. I'm actually taking blankets off the bed, whereas this time last year, I'd be putting them on the bed.
3: Absolutely. I totally get you. And this, you know, I can just smell when spring is in the air. And yesterday, I was like, oh, smells like spring today. It's really good.
2: Very nice. Very nice indeed.
3: Yeah. So, we've got a very important article on the front page about Gundaline Station. Ah. Fresh claims emerge as Dalton pushes to strip Gundaline of $10 million funding. Oh. So there was a very contentious allocation from Minister Moriarty to give Gundaline Station $10 million under the Sustainable Communities Program. And, so there's a big fight for that.
2: Yeah, so that's big news if it's making the front page.
3: Oh, absolutely. Yes, yes, definitely. And it's one to read. It's not just like it's got really, really important information in there. And you're on the front page.
2: Oh, get out of here. Really?
3: Yep. Oh. You, Bev, and Gary McRae.
2: Oh, wow.
3: Three of the community's top people for their sausage and bread last week at the fundraising sausage sizzle.
2: Oh, wow. That sounds great.
3: Yeah, it's a lovely picture. Really, really nice,
2: actually. Oh, good, good.
3: Yeah. And then on page two, we have the gorgeous Carol Odaway with her monthly update.
2: Yeah.
3: So a lot of new information there. Very interesting. Keep up to date on what's happening in your local shire.
2: Uh-huh.
3: And, five shearing legends will be inducted into the Shearers Hall of Fame on October 24 and 25th. So there's a bit of a rundown on those gentlemen there.
2: Oh, my gosh. And can you believe it, Kimberly? That's only 3 months away.
3: I know. It's disgusting, isn't it?
2: Oh, yeah. My gosh. I don't know where the year's going.
3: Yeah, I'm not okay. Yeah, it's
2: very
3: not
2: fast.
3: Good. Yeah. So, 2 months of the Hay Show. We've got a lovely rundown on everything going on for the Hay Show this year. So that'll be interesting.
2: Yeah, I love the show.
3: Mm.

0: Dagwood dog.
1: Yeah, nice. I like it when they put they have the hot potatoes there.
0: Oh, the spiral ones.
1: Yeah.
0: Oh, on the long stick. I know the ones. You're
1: talking... Sorry, we got our wires crossed. Yeah. They're not bad. They're not bad with a bit of tomato sauce.
0: Yeah. I could eat a few of those.
1: Yeah, I could probably eat a few of those too. But potatoes. You know the loaded potatoes.
0: Oh, I love a loaded potato. With lots of sour cream.
1: Yeah. Sour cream. No coleslaw, though, thank you.
0: Oh, yeah, no, thank you. I don't need the cabbage.
1: Yeah, good, yeah. Oh, I don't need the, cabbage is disgusting. I don't know why people eat cabbage, honestly. That's weird.
0: Yeah, no taste.
1: Next thing you know, we've got a article that's kind of like a response article to the ABC article. Excuse me. So recently there was an ABC article released with some Hey People, and it was about the One Nation, quote-unquote, Hey is turning orange. So we had a few different responses from a few sectors of the community there.
0: Yeah.
1: And so we've written a bit of a reply article there.
0: Oh, that's great.
1: So it was basically just a cross-section of opinions within the community.
0: Yep.
1: So Sunrise job cutbacks. So
0: yes.
1: Yeah, that's a big one for the region. Yes. So, you know, it's a major employer for Leighton Deniliquin and the Ryder Riverina.
0: Yep.
1: So, you know, to have that being pared down in such a way is a real concern.
0: Yeah, it is, because what goes with that is not only loss of employment, but it affects production. It affects the whole system.
1: Yeah, there's a wider impact.
0: Yeah.
1: Yes, so that's not particularly good news, but that's covered on the rural page, as is Hey Inc's first graduating family, Luke, Aaron and Rose Nevinson.
0: Oh, beautiful.
1: Yeah. So there's a lovely photo and some interesting information there about their journey through Hey Inc.
0: Oh.
1: And region eyes biosecurity risk as the bird flu was detected in New South Wales.
0: Yes.
1: So, yeah, that's not good.
0: No, it's not good at all. I attended a media conference on it a couple of weeks ago, and it certainly is scaring how these birds that migrate to Australia can bring this strain of the bird flu.
1: Particularly in New South Wales, as we produce nearly 40% of the nation's chicken meat and a third of its eggs. So, I've got some more interesting news on the rural front. So, drought could be extended due to failed Arctic ice freeze.
0: Oh.
1: So there's a Deniliquin-based climate expert, Steve Briggs, who believes his prediction for a severe drought in 2028 to 2030 could be pushed out a year or so. And the reason why, he told the Riverine Grazier, is due to the absolutely disastrous failure of the Arctic ice freeze this year. It was 20% worse than ever previously recorded.
0: Oh, that's not good.
1: So it's a really interesting article on prediction. He reckons it's mostly over Europe and is possibly due to the massive amount of CO2 and nitrogen released by the war in the Ukraine.
0: Oh, wow.
1: It's crazy. Yeah,
0: it is. It is. How different things can impact things is always interesting to me.
1: Oh, I know.
0: Because
1: it's
0: the things you don't think of. Yeah.
1: So NASA says altogether Earth is missing an area of sea ice large enough to cover the entire continental United States east of the Mississippi.
0: Oh.
1: It's so interesting.
0: It is. I wish my geography was a bit better.
1: It's a big chunk of the United States, you know.
0: Yeah. It's like one of those things for me. You can picture it, but you can't really picture it.
1: Oh, geez. is. So Mr. Briggs is preparing a presentation to give to a member for Farrow, David Farley, so he to explain in detail how and why El Nino, La Nina, slash La Nina, the Bermuda Triangle and the Indian monsoons work. God, I'd love to be in on that presentation. How fascinating. That's incredible.
0: Yeah, can you imagine all the new vocabulary you'd walk away with? I learnt three just then by listening to you.
1: So, anyway, on page 6 is the children's page.
0: Oh.
1: So, Hay Youth Task Force initiative was a highlight of a group of 4 members when they attended the recent youth forum in Albury. So many teachers, students and politicians were inquiring about Hay's model as a guide for other towns. Oh, this is not the first time I've heard this. Hay Youth Task Force is something that I've heard discussed in Balranald and surrounds, and you know, I don't believe they've got anything off the ground there, but like people are fascinated and really impressed with the initiative and, you know, believe that it's something that should come back. So it's not a surprise to me.
0: Yeah, that's good.
1: Mm.
0: It's our future. There's youth are our future.
1: Oh, absolutely. And these values that they're sort of instilling, you know, I just think it's really impressive.
0: Yeah, it is.
1: Mm. Yeah. So that was pretty cool. And so we've got a few photos of the lovely St. Mary's kids celebrating NAIDOC Week. And then we've also got Emily Coy. So she had she represented Hay Memorial High School at the recent Parliament of New South Wales public speaking competition in Albury. So she did really, really well. And her wonderful, wonderful submission. So she was amongst a field of 15 speakers and she was talking about kindness economy. So just how to be a better person. I think that's really beautiful values. It's on page 6 and it's just really wonderful. It translates into anywhere and for anybody.
0: Yeah, and sounds like an article that everybody should read.
1: Oh, definitely. Mm. Really, really lovely. Wonderful to see from the young people in Hay.
0: Yeah.
1: And then I had a chat to the lovely mayor of Balranald, Lewis Fina, recently. I asked him what his opinions were. So although Hay's turning orange and not Balranald, you know, like we're in the relatively close sort of region and I just wanted to see what his thoughts were. So he's got a really interesting article there. And we sort of talked about politics a little bit and the nuances behind quote-unquote the orange banner, you know, and things, and maybe a little bit more of a contextual insight into why people may have voted for One Nation. You know what I mean?
0: Oh, that's great.
1: It was quite interesting. And so then the ugliest photo in the world is on page 8. And that would be me in my CPAP mask.
0: Oh. You have sleep apnea?
1: Yes.
0: Oh.
1: Yes. And I put off being tested for 7 years because I was like, nah, that's going to be, you know, the death of my dating life. That's going to be the most unsexy thing I've ever done, even though I'm not a very sexy person to start with. You know, I'm just a regular middle-aged mother. But I was like, no way, no how am I going to get one of them things. And then after, I just couldn't, the level of bone, like to the bone exhaustion is something I cannot describe to you. Like something, I would be sitting there having a cuppa in my dressing gown of a morning and be woken back up by my coffee splashing down my dressing gown. And I'm like, oh, Jesus.
0: Oh.
1: You know, it's this very helpless feeling.
0: Mm.
1: Like, so by the time I got into them, which I think was a year and a bit ago now, I had a sleep test. Felt like, you know, the sleep test is okay, but it's just a pain because if you're a restless sleeper like I am, you pull things off in the middle of the night and you don't realise it. I pulled off the pulse oximeter off my index finger the first time, and so I buggered that one up. So I thought, yeah, righto. So we went I went back to Griffith for the second sleep test, stayed in a hotel. That was successful. And then I whisked off to the coast, 10 plus hours away, for 5 week Christmas break. And they actually said to me, they rang out and they said, "We really need you to come in." And I said, "Oh, why? Yeah, no, I've done the test. I'll come in when I come back. Oh, no, that was a year before. I was like, a week and a bit and I'll be back, mate." And they're like, "You stop breathing on average of 105 times an hour." And I was like, "That's more than once a minute."
0: Oh, my God.
1: You know? Like, it was really confronting.
0: Yeah.
1: Yeah. And I was like, "Yeah, okay, I'll come in and I'll get the mask and the machine." Yeah. I've got one now. So this is just kind of like an informational article on actually, you know, the importance of it, because people go, "Oh, yeah, my husband snores and it's a pain in the butt, but I just elbow him in the guts and roll over and, you know."
0: Yeah.
1: Like, we just write off snoring as a, "Oh, you know, it's one of those things, isn't it?" But it can actually be really dangerous.
0: Yeah.
1: Like, you know, trying to fight that hard for breath and not getting enough oxygen to your brain, it stresses your body out so much. You can have heart attacks and things like that, and like just different things that you wouldn't really understand until you know.
0: Yeah, so get tested.
1: Yeah.
0: If sleeping's the problem.
1: Have a look at that. That could be you with that ugly mask on, but that's actually going to save your life.
0: Yeah. Yeah. And...
1: A blast in the past this week, so that, you know, looking back on history article, is remembering a gorgeous man named Max Howard. So Max Howard, I first met Max Howard when I used to work at Haydays in 2014. And, you know, he was, what'd you describe Max? He was a brief man. But if you could actually make that connection with him, it was all the more satisfying. And, you know, just to see, you know, his mannerisms and the look in his eye, and it would really satisfy me to no end. I could be like, "Oh, I got through to him." Mm-hmm. You know, and that meant so much to me. So then when I discovered Max, as we all do, had this really wonderful, colourful life, and, you know, he had his interests and things like that, I actually read one of these really good stories that Para Montgomery wrote, and he said he actually asked Max to write a little tale of, you know, one of his good betting days, and he did. And I thought, "Oh, that's really, really cool." You know, and that's why people's stories mean so much to me, because they're interesting and they're important and they tell tales of a different time, and they just remember people because they deserve to be remembered.
0: That's right. And you also have the opportunity to learn something new about that person.
1: Yes, exactly. I was just delighted. I was like, "Oh, I knew Max. Oh, I loved him. He was really good bloke."
0: Yeah.
1: You know?
0: And it's just when you think that you know everything about that person, and then an article like this comes along and it's like, "Oh, wow, I didn't know this about Max and I didn't know that about Max." So, yeah, it works really well.
1: Absolutely, yeah, I totally agree. And then, of course, we're coming to that time of the discussion where we are talking about on what date was Queen Elizabeth II coronated in Westminster Abbey in London.
0: Oh, my gosh. 1932?
1: No, that was a good one. She's born about then, I reckon.
0: Oh.
1: June the 2nd, 1953.
0: Oh, totally off. apologies to...
1: I had to look at the answers. I've got it easy, mate.
0: Yeah, look, apologies to any of the royalists out there that I got it wrong. I'm so sorry.
1: Now, what's another one? In what year... Oh, Jesus. No, we're not doing years. What disorder does Toni Collette's character experience in the TV series United States of Tara?
0: Oh, I've never seen it.
1: Neither have I, but looking at the answers again, it says dissociative identity disorder.
0: Oh.
1: So multiple personalities.
0: Oh, wow.
1: Yeah. And so in the sports section, we're pretty bumper to bumper. A lot of good stuff happening here. And we've got a lot of lovely photos of our local sports people. So Peter Bissett and Don Lowe won Hay Golf's 2026 Foursomes Championship.
0: Oh.
1: So there's a
0: Wow.
1: nice photo of those two gentlemen there.
0: Oh.
1: And Neil Hayden took out the Vets Golf Stableford event this week. So that was pretty cool too. And then we've got the awesome Hay Public School stars, Ben Taylor, Xander Bean Zobis, Bella Garner and Abby Davies. So they only lost by the narrowest of losses to South Coast champions Kangaroo Valley Public School in a state quarterfinal played in Yass.
0: Oh, well, that's pretty good going.
1: Yeah.
0: And this was during school holidays?
1: I know, and they're fantastic
0: Yeah.
1: kids, and they're so very talented. And you know, when you think about it, these South Coast champions are obviously very, very good at what they do. They're all very good at what they do, but we are very lucky. We come from Hay. We don't have a lot of resources, but tennis does actually have these magnificent resources of the Callaghan family.
0: Yes.
1: Mm.
0: And
1: So,
0: I reckon,
1: yeah.
0: Kimberly, sports like tennis, I could be wrong, but I reckon it's all about the shoes.
1: Yeah?
0: Yeah,
1: Oh,
0: I'm not a
1: cool.
0: tennis player, but I reckon you have to have, yeah, they're like runners, you know, it's all about the shoes. If you don't have good shoes, then yeah, you won't play a good match of tennis, you won't have a good run.
1: I think you could be right there.
0: Oh, I could be totally
1: yeah.
0: wrong too.
1: Sounds like a good theory anyway.
0: Yeah, I'll believe it anyway.
1: And the Hay Bowling Club hosted another round of championship triples on Saturday. So they did pretty well.
0: Yeah.
1: And they also went to Witten for President's Day.
0: Oh.
1: So they performed strongly on the day, one win and one draw, and they secured the second prize.
0: Wow, that's great going.
1: I know, pretty good. Pretty good.
0: Yeah.
1: And so, if anyone knows Jane and Richard Spain, their daughter Lucy debuted in the National Women's Rugby League competition on the weekend.
0: Oh.
1: Yeah, for Newcastle Knights.
0: Oh.
1: Yeah.
0: Wow, that's amazing.
1: Yep. And in other homegrown talent sports news, it's been a tough start to the New South Wales Rugby League 2026 season for Rachel Pearson's Parramatta Eels.
0: Oh.
1: So she leads the squad as the captain in the halfback,
0: yes.
1: but they're still chasing a win as they head into round three of the competition.
0: Yeah.
1: So, you know, it's only round three, though.
0: Well,
1: you
0: that's
1: know.
0: Right. Yep.
1: I'm sure they can claw that back.
0: Yeah. Yeah.
1: Yeah.
0: Well, let's put it out there to the universe.
1: Absolutely. I'm
0: yeah.
1: sure everyone in Hay is rooting for them.
0: Yep.
1: You know? So, and on the back page, Tigers defeated the Lions this week. They put up a really good, strong fight.
0: Yeah.
1: But Warren and Tigers ended up walking away with the win.
0: Well, as long as they had fun.
1: Yeah, that's right. Look,
0: yeah.
1: they're a dynamite team. They're really one to watch. But, you know, the Central Murray Football League is the first year that they've played in there.
0: Yeah.
1: So, you know, they've got a lot of new, fresh talent to come up against. And,
0: yeah.
1: you know, I just think of it as an experiment round. You know, after this, they'll know who they're up against,
0: that's right.
1: Where their strengths and their weaknesses lie,
0: yep.
1: Which ones do they need to really watch out for, and what strategies do they need to implement in order to try and defeat these teams.
0: Yeah, yeah, they'll navigate their way through it, no doubt.
1: Yeah, God, yeah, they will.
0: Yeah.
1: The Lions, mate, you know? Yeah, they're
0: yeah.
1: pretty good.
0: Yeah.
1: And that's it, except for, actually, the Ladies and Stablemen's Day from the Hay Cutters. So from July 18 from noon, Hay Park, you can get your tickets through Ticketbo, with the club urging supporters to secure theirs before the sales close.
0: Yeah.
1: So get on there if you want a lovely day out with a lovely bunch of blokes and ladies. You know, just get onto it.
0: Yeah, yeah, a good night out.
1: Yeah, why not? Well, it's actually a day out.
0: Oh, well, a good
1: yeah.
0: day out.
1: Starts from noon.
0: I think the day will turn into night, though.
1: Oh, no doubt. No doubt.
0: Come on, Matt, get it right.
1: Pretty good chance.
0: Oh, well. Well, there we have it. That's this week's edition, Kimberly.
1: Absolutely. Yeah, that's this week's run out and grab a copy.
0: Yeah.
1: You really need to get out there and, you know,
0: Yeah.
1: Give it a read.
0: Yep, and enjoy the last week of the school holidays to all the kids out there and all the parents and guardians and grandparents. If they've been babysitting, babysitters, yeah, enjoy this last week, I say.
1: Yes, absolutely. Yeah, why not?
0: Yeah, the weather's pretty good, so...
1: It is. If it says anything like yesterday, I was like, they're so good.
0: Yeah. I like a warm day.
1: Yeah, absolutely. Me too. Yeah. You enjoy the rest of your day, Matt.
0: I will. You too, Kimberly. And have a great rest of the week.
1: You too. Thank you. Bye.
0: Thank you. Bye-bye.

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2: I'm Alan Baskin. The federal government will make AI data centres legally required to underwrite new power supply. The Prime Minister has used a key speech to outline how the government will regulate artificial intelligence. Data centres will also have to minimise their water use and ensure energy costs are not passed on to consumers. Anthony Albanese argues Australia should encourage investment in artificial intelligence, but on our terms.
3: The expansion of AI requires a physical material footprint. It needs our land and energy and computing power to operate. That means we can set the terms. We can determine AI's social licence. But we have to do it now.
2: Federal police in Sydney have seized more than half a ton of cocaine found in a shipment bound for Melbourne. Chris McCarthy with that story.
4: Border Force officers uncovered the drugs inside a shipping container at Port Botany on Monday. The 14 duffel bags they found are estimated to be worth more than $400 million. The container arrived from Texas via Panama and was bound for Melbourne before it was intercepted. Federal police have now seized the drugs but are yet to determine the criminal syndicate behind the shipment, with investigators now urging anyone with information about the foiled import to come forward. Chris McCarthy, Sydney.
2: A leading advocate against domestic violence is urging young men to take responsibility for their actions and emotions to ensure women's safety. Domestic and family violence prevention has been thrust back into the spotlight after the deaths of four Australian women and girls in 4 days, allegedly killed by men known to them. Tarang Chola, who lost his sister to domestic violence in 2015, says education is a must.
5: Help them understand those ideas of shame and their sense of self and masculinity, that it's not tied up in these other things, that they've got inherent value on their own and they need to sort themselves out, because women, girls, kids, those who are vulnerable in our community can't pay the price of our own inaction.
2: Western Australia has recorded another presumed positive case of H5 avian influenza. It takes nationwide cases to 14. And New Zealand has recorded its first case of the deadly H5 bird flu. A dead seabird returned a positive result after being found on a Wellington beach. Regular exercise has been linked to a natural brain cleaning process that could stop the onset of dementia. A Melbourne study shows physical movement reduces swelling in the brain and improves deep sleep. Researcher Dr. James Broach says working up a sweat can help support this internal filtering system.
6: What we found with this research is that exercise might act as essentially like a tune-up for the system. So what exercise is doing to the body, but also to the brain, can maybe increase the effectiveness of this waste clearance system.
2: The death toll from a pub fire in Bangkok has passed 30. Investigators suspect an electrical short circuit sparked the explosion, which trapped crowds inside the venue. To the Australian share market, the All Ords has closed up 33 points at 9.034. One Australian dollar was buying 69.88 US cents. This is AIR News. Former AFL player Nicky Winmar will be removed from the Australian Football Hall of Fame effective immediately. It comes after he was found guilty of 3 assault charges. Fremantle defender Carl Warner has dismissed the idea coach Justin Longmuir will start resting players in their run-up to finals. He says that's not the club's style.
7: I don't think so. I don't think that's something we've sort of been about as a football club. I mean, I don't necessarily know exactly what he's going to do, but I sort of feel like, you know, we're quite a young, fit group, and I think everyone in the team's sort of on the same page that if you're fit and healthy, you really want to play.
2: Collingwood star Nick Dacos says he's not paying attention to the persistent trade talks that have followed him throughout the year. He's told AFL media he hasn't heard from Gold Coast personally amid the club's efforts to gauge his interest in a move. Broncos coach Michael Maguire has sent a warning to the rest of the NRL ahead of this week's clash with the Panthers, boosted by the return of a host of stars from injury and origin duty. The defending premiers will field their strongest side of the season. Travis Pastrana has become just the third Australian to appear in an MLB All-Star game, his American League team winning 4-0. LIV golfer John Rahm is the latest high-profile player to support the idea of a major being played in Australia. Australian Independent Radio News.
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8: Welcome to The World on Wednesday, the 15th of July. I'm Sean Bindley from Australian Independent Radio News. US President Donald Trump has abandoned his proposal for a 20% toll on cargo passing through the Strait of Hormuz, just 24 hours after floating the idea, saying he will instead pursue trade and investment deals with Gulf states. The US military says a naval blockade of Iranian ports and oil terminals will be reinstated at 2000 hours GMT on Tuesday, with more than 50,000 American service members deployed across the Middle East. The reversal comes as the White House faced criticism that the toll plan mirrored a similar Iranian proposal that US Secretary of State Marco Rubio had called a violation of international law. Nick Harper reports from Washington.
9: In terms of the actual plans themselves, Donald Trump made further comments about the dropping of that 20% toll plan, really suggesting, without quite saying so, that he had had plenty of people in his ear saying that it was a silly idea, that it was an idea that was not going to be workable or enforceable. It was an idea that he floated just 24 hours ago, but already rolling back on this idea that the US should get 20% of any revenue achieved from any ships passing through the Strait of Hormuz. There is concern that what we are now seeing is the US signalling that they are ready to be dragged back into this conflict. Three nights in a row there have been those strikes against Iran, a huge fear that really we could see not just a return to the conflict, but a long-term potential conflict in which the United States clearly has no exit strategy. It's tried to have negotiations. Those have now fallen apart or in complete tatters. So what happens next? Is the US going to continue with those strikes, or will it find some sort of off-ramp? At this stage, it's not clear.
8: India has summoned Iran's most senior diplomat in New Delhi after an Iranian cruise missile strike on two Emirati-flagged oil tankers in the Strait of Hormuz killed one Indian crew member and injured several others. The Ministry of External Affairs lodged what it called the strongest possible protest, demanding an immediate end to attacks on commercial shipping, a significant shift in tone from New Delhi, which has previously avoided naming Iran directly. The strikes came as the US announced it would reimpose a naval blockade on Iranian ports and levy a 20% fee on cargo transiting the strait. Neha Punia reports from New Delhi.
10: News of that attack on the two UAE tankers broke overnight, and it was in the early hours of Tuesday that senior MEA officials, Ministry of External Affairs officials, said there would be a statement. But before that statement was formally issued, we saw the senior most diplomat at the Iranian embassy here in New Delhi being summoned to the Ministry of External Affairs. His car was seen leaving, and many analysts have commented on how this was a very public summoning done in clear view of TV cameras and crews, and that New Delhi was trying to send out a clear message with that summons. The Indian government says it's in contact with the families of these seafarers as well as with the local officials in UAE to ensure that all help is extended to them. We also have been speaking to experts who say that in the past, India has been careful about not naming Iran when it comes to condemnation of these strikes as part of the broader conflict. But that seems to have changed this time around. And there seems to be palpable anger, experts say, about how Indian seafarers have been caught in the middle of this conflict.
8: Washington has extended its ban on foreign nationals from Ebola-affected areas of the Democratic Republic of Congo, as the outbreak continues to grow with close to 2,000 confirmed infections and more than 700 deaths. A second American aid worker who tested positive for the strain of Ebola has been medically evacuated to Germany for specialist treatment. The US Embassy in Kinshasa has warned that any travellers exposed to the virus must quarantine outside the country for up to 21 days at their own expense. Chris Ochamringa has more from Kinshasa.
11: There is this order that's known as Title 49, which bars them from getting onto these planes and going back to the United States. They're supposed to go to a third country and spend 21 days where they'll be quarantined and monitored to check whether they have the virus. If they're found to be free of this deadly disease, then they will be allowed to go back to the United States. So the U.S. government says that this is a temporary measure that is supposed to prevent this disease from getting to the United States. And this is part of the Trump administration's very tough stance against the Ebola outbreak.
8: UK Canterterra police are continuing to question a man arrested on suspicion of murdering former MP Anne Widdecombe. The former Reform UK spokeswoman was found dead in her home in Devon on Thursday. The Home Secretary says she'll look at what extra security guidance can be given to former MPs following her death. Former Security Minister and Tory MP Tom Tugendhat says a delicate balance has to be found.
12: I used to go to work on the bus. I had absolutely no security at all because I read the risk, right? I mean, I read the intelligence, and actually the risk to most MPs is actually relatively low. The tragedy around Anne, you know, it's utterly awful. I mean, it's utterly awful. But do we protect every former MP if they've still got a political voice?
8: As the death toll from the Bangkok bar fire rose to at least 30 people on Tuesday, the spotlight falls once again on fire safety regulations and lax enforcement in Thailand's hospitality industry. Busukorn Sanchuk, who chairs a Thai Fire Protection Engineering Group, broke down the combination of factors that contributed to the tragedy. Diane Toh has more.
13: Videos like this reveal how the deadly Bangkok pub fire unfolded, killing at least 30 people. And according to this expert, such footage also gives clues as to what may have caused it. Look at the ceiling area. These are all plastics, Busakorn Sangsuk says, explaining how highly combustible materials used for decorations and acoustics had instantly ignited. Busakorn chairs the Fire Protection Engineering Committee at the Engineering Institute of Thailand and had inspected the site after the inferno. She says the extreme heat, smoke and toxic gases produced choked many of those trapped inside.
14: The reason the fire spread so rapidly is because of the material that caught fire. And that material wasn't concentrated in specific spots or piles, but was spread across the ceiling. With a ceiling this low, when the material on the ceiling catches fire, it radiates heat downward, which sends thermal energy in every direction. This makes it more dangerous than people might think. It actually caused the fire to outrun the people who were trying to flee.
13: The fire erupted just before midnight on Sunday. It was likely sparked by an electrical short circuit in an air conditioner, officials said. Firefighters had arrived within minutes, but many could not escape.
14: As far as I could see on site, there were signs along the escape route. There were four possible exit routes. Of those four routes, we found exit signs on three of them. But the route leading to the bathroom zone had no fire exit sign. And we also saw that in the bathroom zone itself, the door was bolted. This was a factor that prevented people from escaping the fire, because the exit was locked.
13: The disaster has once again put a spotlight on fire safety regulations and lax enforcement in Thailand's hospitality industry. Similar risks have long been flagged after previous deadly nightclub blazes. The Rongbian Nalaprao pub had undergone a safety inspection in April. It did not immediately respond to a request for comment on Tuesday. Its owner is among those being treated in hospital.
8: Prosecutors in Brussels have launched a criminal investigation after several people were found dead inside a lift shaft at the Oxy Tower in the centre of the Belgian capital, where a fire broke out on Tuesday morning. Around 250 construction workers were on site at the mixed-use building, which was undergoing major renovation. Six people remain missing, and rescue teams have not yet been able to reach a second lift. William Denslow reports from Brussels.
15: What we know is that this blaze broke out this morning, and according to the local prosecutor's office, they say that this fire that occurred on the lower floors, first, second floor, was contained and contained quickly but they said that some flames did reach the lift shafts. Now, it is in one of those lifts that they were managed to pry open that they discovered remains of some of those that have lost their lives. Bart De Wever, the country's prime minister, is in attendance and being briefed on the situation. William Denslow, CGTN, Brussels.
8: That's the world for today.
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2: Air Sport Australia second edition, I'm Alan Baskin. Broncos veteran Ben Hunt admits tomorrow's clash with the Panthers is do or die. Brisbane's faint finals hopes hinge on breaking an 8-game winning drought when they face the ladder leaders in Sydney. Hunt says he's been crunching the numbers with Payne Haas over a coffee.
17: We definitely can make it. Like, the maths is we can make it, but it all comes down to we got to win this weekend. That's the first step, and it's a huge step. You know, if we can, you know, get up against Penrith this weekend, I think that'll give us a lot of belief and, you know, give us a lot of energy moving forward, and you never know after that.
2: The West Tigers are refusing to concede defeat in their bid to end the club's 15-year finals drought. Amid the Jerome Luai contract saga, the Tigers have crashed out of the top eight, winning just two of their past 10 games. Ahead of a crunch clash with the Bulldogs, coach Benji Marshall says they'll keep fighting.
18: According to everyone, we're done, like, and dusted. Our season, well, you guys. But one thing I know about our group and myself as a coach is that we will not surrender. Like, we ain't going to throw in the towel and give up.
2: The Bulldogs are fighting just to make the NRL finals after being a top four team last year. Forward Jacob Preston admits they are running out of time.
19: We want to be making sure we win every game from now. It's kind of getting to that stage where it's kind of do or die, and yeah, every game's a must win.
2: The struggling Bombers appear increasingly likely to get an assistance package from the AFL at season's end. Sarah Patterson reports.
20: Essendon has managed to win just one of its past 30 AFL games. Now, as part of the club's assistance package talks with the league, AFL.com.au reports, the Bombers have proposed that Tasmania not be allowed to bid on eligible draft players who have pre-existing ties to a specific club. Players like father-son prospect Toby Buick, whose dad is former Essendon star Darren Buick. It says the club has been looking at a similar package to the one the Eagles received last year, which was an end of first round draft pick and extra rookie list spots over 3 years. West Coast used that draft pick to land Brisbane defender Brandon Stasovic. Sarah Patterson, S Sport.
2: Meantime, Dean Solomon insists he still hasn't thought about coaching Essendon full-time. The Bombers met with James Hurd yesterday about the role. The interim coach says he's yet to speak with Chief Executive Tim Roberts about the job.
21: At some stage, Timmy will come and give me a tap on the shoulder and we'll sit down. But that hasn't happened yet, so I do expect that will happen in the next sort of couple of weeks, but very soon. So, yeah, honestly, that's the honest truth. I'm not burying or hiding anything there. Just haven't had that conversation with him yet.
2: Port Adelaide chairman David Koch has put out a call to arms ahead of this Saturday's difficult challenge against Fremantle at home. A host of star players won't be there through injury or suspension. Koch says they need all the help they can get.
22: If ever there's a weekend that we need supporters at the game, it is this weekend, because a lot of the young guys will be playing, as we've been playing a lot of the young guys all year. It's important that we play the Port Adelaide way, and we will be this weekend.
2: Nicky Winmar has been dumped from the Australian Football Hall of Fame. Last week he was found guilty on 3 charges of assaulting a woman. Spain has booked its place in the final of the FIFA World Cup with a 2-0 win over France. It'll face the winner of tomorrow morning's semi-final between England and Argentina. After his sacking as test coach just 2 days ago, more troubles for Brendan McCullum. His England one-day team has been thumped by 6 wickets by
23: This India. 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
2: I'm Alan Baskin. The federal government will make AI data centres legally required to underwrite new power supply. The Prime Minister has used a key speech to outline how the government will regulate artificial intelligence. Data centres will also have to minimise their water use and ensure energy costs are not passed on to consumers. Anthony Albanese argues Australia should encourage investment in artificial intelligence, but on our terms.
0: The expansion of AI requires a physical material footprint. It needs our land and energy and computing power to operate. That means we can set the terms. We can determine AI's social licence. But we have to do it now.
2: Federal police in Sydney have seized more than half a tonne of cocaine found in a shipment bound for Melbourne. Chris McCarthy with that story.
3: Border Force officers uncovered the drugs inside a shipping container at Port Botany on Monday. The 14 duffel bags they found are estimated to be worth more than $400 million. The container arrived from Texas via Panama and was bound for Melbourne before it was intercepted. Federal police have now seized the drugs but are yet to determine the criminal syndicate behind the shipment, with investigators now urging anyone with information about the foiled import to come forward. Chris McCarthy, Sydney.
2: A leading advocate against domestic violence is urging young men to take responsibility for their actions and emotions to ensure women's safety. Domestic and family violence prevention has been thrust back into the spotlight after the deaths of four Australian women and girls in 4 days, allegedly killed by men known to them. Tarang Chola, who lost his sister to domestic violence in 2015, says education is a must.
4: Help them understand those ideas of shame and their sense of self and masculinity, that it's not tied up in these other things, that they've got inherent value on their own and they need to sort themselves out, because women, girls, kids, those who are vulnerable in our community can't pay the price of our own inaction.
2: Western Australia has recorded another presumed positive case of H5 avian influenza. It takes nationwide cases to 14. And New Zealand has recorded its first case of the deadly H5 bird flu. A dead seabird returned a positive result after being found on a Wellington beach. Regular exercise has been linked to a natural brain cleaning process that could stop the onset of dementia. A Melbourne study shows physical movement reduces swelling in the brain and improves deep sleep. Researcher Dr. James Broich says working up a sweat can help support this internal filtering system.
6: What we found with this research is that exercise might act as essentially like a tune-up for the system. So what exercise is doing to the body, but also to the brain, can maybe increase the effectiveness of this waste clearance system.
2: The death toll from a pub fire in Bangkok has passed 30. Investigators suspect an electrical short circuit sparked the explosion, which trapped crowds inside the venue. To the Australian share market, the All Ords has closed up 33 points at 9.034. One Australian dollar was buying 69.88 US cents. This is AIR News. Former AFL player Nicky Winmar will be removed from the Australian Football Hall of Fame effective immediately. It comes after he was found guilty of 3 assault charges. Fremantle defender Carl Warner has dismissed the idea coach Justin Longmuir will start resting players in their run-up to finals. He says that's not the club's style.
7: I don't think so. I don't think that's something we've sort of been about as a football club. I mean, I don't necessarily know exactly what he's going to do, but I sort of feel like, you know, we're quite a young, fit group, and I think everyone in the team's sort of on the same page that if you're fit and healthy, you really want to play.
2: Collingwood star Nick Dacos says he's not paying attention to the persistent trade talks that have followed him throughout the year. He's told AFL media he hasn't heard from Gold Coast personally amid the club's efforts to gauge his interest in a move. Broncos coach Michael Maguire has sent a warning to the rest of the NRL ahead of this week's clash with the Panthers, boosted by the return of a host of stars from injury and origin duty. The defending premiers will field their strongest side of the season. Travis Pastrana has become just the 3rd Australian to appear in an MLB All-Star game, his American League team winning 4-0. LIV golfer John Rahm is the latest high-profile player to support the idea of a major being played in Australia. Australian Independent Radio News.
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1: it will be falling to between 5 and 3 overnight. Then into tomorrow, another beautiful sunny day with a top of 17. Friday is looking much the same, 17 and sunny. Saturday also sunny and 17. Sunday, a few clouds about, but we shifted up a degree. It'll be 18 degrees, hopefully. And then into the start of the working week, Monday and Tuesday, both days are partly cloudy with a top of 19. Have a great evening, and remember to stay tuned here on 2AFM.
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35: Yep, it's that time of the week again. Thanks for joining us. I'm Gavin Livermore, and you're listening to the Essential 80s Radio Show for the next 3 hours. Look, we've got some great music for you to stick around for. This week's charts, this week of July of 1985. It's going to be a great one. And this week's featured artist, the boys from Foreigner. We've got an interview coming up for you with Lou Graham. But look, let's get it started back to 1988. This one from the Dirty Dancing soundtrack. This is Mary Clayton.

0: Richard Marx there, from his triple platinum self-titled debut album released in September of 1987. Should Have Known Better with the Essential 80s Radio Show. 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Australian act now, Vitabeats. This is Boombox.
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1: The producer was Mutt Lange, and he had just produced, I think it might have been the Back in Black album for AC/DC, and he was really particular about songs and song structure, and he knew I could sing, but he was trying to get me to sing raspy and more or less scream like Bon Scott and Brian Johnson, right? And you know, I certainly could put some grit into my voice, and he did push me, but I didn't want to blow it out for sure, you know. But there's quite a few moments when I gave him everything he could take and more, as far as that goes. I mean, Urgent, songs like that, you know, Jukebox Hero, those songs, I put it all out there, you know.

0: chat with our featured artists this week, Lou Graham and Foreigner. That's Jukebox Hero and Urgent from their fourth album, simply titled Four, back to 1981. More from our featured artists coming up throughout the program. Stick around, we'll be back in just a moment.
1: Uncle, what are you up to? I thought you loaded that fishing gear into the ute last night.
2: Yeah, then I had to unload it all to see what I loaded. And now I'm loading it again. It's tricky business planning for a fishing trip, you know.
1: Yeah, I guess you're right. But once we get there, it's going to be nice and peaceful. Out on country with just you and me. Speaking of being out on country, maybe we'll have some time to yarn about that retirement stuff we started looking at the other day.
2: Yeah, that'll be good. You know, planning for retirement can also feel like tricky business or feel like something that just isn't for us mob.
1: I don't think you're alone in feeling that way. But planning for retirement doesn't just help us, but our family too. And when we looked at that MoneySmart website, it helped to think about what it could look like for us, as well as what we can do now to plan for it, right?
2: It did make me feel better. I reckon more mob should check MoneySmart out. Thinking about a plan for your retirement is important for all of us.
1: Yeah. And speaking of plans, let me give you a hand loading the rest of this fishing stuff. 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
2: As if we're going to need food with all the fish we're going to be reeling in. 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It's a free, independent source of information that can help you plan your retirement future today. You can find out more at moneysmart.gov.au/retirement.
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0: 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Well, we've got some more great music for you coming up, as well as some more from this week's featured artist, Foreigner. We've also got a track there from Ghostbusters movie soundtrack as well. Let's get back to 1985 now with Dutch band, Time Bandits. This is I'm Only Shooting Love, the Essential 80s Radio Show.

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2: Symmetrical book stacking. Just like the Philadelphia mass turbulence of 1947.
1: You're right. No human being would stack books like this.
2: Listen. You smell something?

We had a feeling that it was, we certainly knew it was something like we'd never done before. And that we felt that it more or less transcended styles. You know, it wasn't necessarily a rock song, but it wasn't a middle of the road or AOR. You know, it was something that could be played on all types of stations. You know, and it got a ton of airplay. It actually was our only number one song for all the years we were together.

Released in November of 1983, Mondo Rock, the lead single from their fourth studio album, The Modern Bop, and Come Said the Boy. Well, the Essential 80s will be right back with the birthdays and events of this week and some more from this week's featured artist.

0: Hi, this is Jess Malboy for Rad. On stage, I love pushing the limits, but off stage, it's a different story. 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So if you plan to have a few drinks at a gig, then plan for a designated driver who won't drink, you'll make the road safer for everyone.
1: A message from Rad.
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16: 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Thanks for joining us. Taking a look at the birthdays for this week. Born in Lancashire in the UK, English vocalist and keyboard player with Fleetwood Mac, Christine McVie celebrates her 77th. 80s fitness trainer Richard Simons is 72. Bill Cosby's 83. US actress Cheryl Ladd celebrates her 69th. American actor starring in Hogan's Heroes, Bob Crane, was born in this week of 1928. Passed away at the age of 49 back in 1978. English actor Sir Patrick Stewart from Star Trek. He's born in Yorkshire in the UK. He's 80 years old this week. American actor Harrison Ford is 78. Australian actress Penny Cook is 63. Australian radio and TV personality, best known for Hey Hey It's Saturday, John Blackman is 73. Australian actress Deborah Mailman is 48. US musician and frontman of Imagine Dragons, Daniel Reynolds is 33. Danish actress and singer and former wife of Sylvester Stallone, Brigitte Nielsen, is 57. League great Steve Mortimer, born in Wagga Wagga, he's 64 this week. Phil Gould is 62. Linda Rodstadt is 74. Australian Olympic swimmer Michelle Ford Erickson, who won gold in the 1980s Moscow Olympics, she's 58 this week. 80s heartthrob Corey Feldman is 49. Australian tennis champion, born in Albury, New South Wales, Margaret Court celebrates her 78th birthday. Australian professional golfer Adam Scott is 40. Drummer with The Police, Stuart Copeland, is 68. UK actor Alan Armstrong, born in County Durham in England, he's 74. Duchess of Cornwall, Camilla Parker Bowles, is 73. American comedian Phyllis Diller was born in Ohio in the USA in this week of 1917. Canadian actor Donald Sutherland is 85. American actor David Hasselhoff is 68 this week. German Chancellor Angela Merkel is 66. British comedian and goody Tim Brooke Taylor was born in this week of 1940 in Derbyshire in the UK. He passed away earlier this year due to coronavirus. Australian country music artist Tanya Kernaghan, born in Albury, New South Wales. She's 52 this week. Nelson Mandela was born in this week of 1918 in South Africa. Sir Richard Branson turned 70. And astronaut John Glenn Jr. was born in Ohio in the USA in this week of 1921. He was the first man to orbit the Earth.

The second studio album there from Cyndi Lauper and True Colours, released there in 1986. Well, let's stick with 1986 now. Australian band from the self-titled album Coup d'etat and Too Young for Promises, the Essential 80s Radio Show.

0: 1982, The Waitresses, and I Know What Boys Like, Don Henley, and In a New York Minute. Gotta love those 80s, don't you? The Essential 80s radio show continues very shortly with more from this week's featured artist, as well as this week's events and the charts from this week of 1985. Stick around.
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0: And welcome back to the Essential 80s Radio Show, taking a look at some of the events of this week in history, before it was known as the AFL or even the VFL. The first Australian rules match was played between Melbourne and South Yarra in this week of 1859. Rolling Stones, or as they were then known, the Rolling Stones, first gig was in Soho in London in this week of 1962. Monday the 13th of July, 35 years ago, Live Aid was held at Wembley Stadium in the UK and JFK Stadium in Pennsylvania in the USA in this week of 1985. Ben Chifley became Australia's 20th Prime Minister. Tuesday the 14th is Bastille Day. The tape measure in a circular round case was patented in this week of 1868. Harry Chapin died in a car crash in this week of 1981. The Young Ones premiered on Australian TV in this week of 1985. Friday is National Pajama Day for Asthma Awareness across Australia. Disneyland opened in California in this week of 1955. The bionic ear was developed by Melbourne scientists in this week of 1978. Mark Hunter, the lead singer of Australian New Zealand band Dragon, passed away in this week of 1998 due to throat cancer. Play School began on Australian TV in this week of 1966. And my high school classmates, the boys from Powderfinger, released their first album this week of 1994, Parables for Wooden Ears.

Mark, Todd, and the boys there from Dragon with Western Girls. It's 1985 now. You're at Wembley Stadium in the UK. And Live 885's on. Nick Kershaw's about to take the stage with Wouldn't It Be Good? Then we'll zip across the Atlantic to Philadelphia for Simple Minds, Don't You Forget About Me.

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1: You got my attention.

0: I know we spent time before we went in the studio crafting the songs and making sure that they were interesting musically and lyrically and melodically, that the arrangements were straightforward but not necessarily predictable. I think while we didn't shoot for any virtuoso musical performances, I think we did try to make sure that all the performances were off the cuff and interesting. Like the guitar solo in Hot Blooded, I think, is one of Mick's best ever. It's a real rock solo, you know. And that was just his style, you know. And he made that work like you wouldn't believe. You know, that's kind of what we shot for. Although we had a number of good producers, from Keith Olsen to Mutt Lang. We would not let the producer put his stamp on us. We used his ideas to enhance our music. We didn't let him manipulate us into sounding like one of the many albums he produced. Our albums always sounded like us.
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That wraps up this week's featured artist, a chat with Lou Gramm and Foreigner. Double track there from their 1987 album, Inside Information, I Don't Want to Live Without You, and the title track there as well. Stick around. The charts coming up very shortly, this week of July of 1985 with the Essential 80s Radio Show.

0: G'day folks, it's Shane Jacobson. 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
9: 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Gavin Livermore here with you, taking a look at the Australian singles chart for this week of July of 1985. An outstanding week for Australian music. 9 of the top 50 were all Australian. Quite a few of them new as well. In the top 10, 3 Australians in the top 10. Well, let's get straight into it. At number 6, Duran Duran, A View to a Kill, the Essential 80s Radio Show.

0: and this week's number one.
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0: Classic this week, all wrapped up. Madonna and Into the Groove at number one, holding steady there. Number two, Mental as Anything, Live It Up. Madonna again at number three with Crazy for You. Katrina and the Waves, Walking on Sunshine there at number four. Eurythmics at position number five, Would I Lie to You? And Duran Duran, A View to a Kill from the James Bond movie at position number six, moving up slightly there from position eight. Just missing out on the top 10, Eurogliders, Uncanny X-Men and Do-Re-Mi. Stay with us, we're going to be taking a look at the other end of the charts for this very week, coming up shortly.
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0: 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Taking a look at the charts for this week of July of 1985 at position number 50. Brand new into the charts, Pointer Sisters and Baby, Come and Get It.

You at position 48 there, Australia's Renee Geyer and All My Love. Well, let's continue it now from the Beverly Hills Cop soundtrack, Axel F from Harold Faltermeyer. Brand new this week at position 39 with the Bullets.

Canadian artist Bryan Adams, brand new there at position 37 with the Bullet this week with Heaven. And Now I'm Talking, another new one, Lead the Way. Position 33 with the Wallace, the Essential 80s Radio Show.

position 17 with a bullet there till Tuesday. And voices carry Australia's models with brand new entry there, out of mind, out of sight, at position 19. Well, that's this week's Essential 80s Radio Show all wrapped up. If you're on Facebook, why not look us up, The Essential 80s Radio Show. You can also send us an email at request@theessential80s.com. If you've got a suggestion of what some music you'd like to hear, as well as featured artist, I'd love to hear from you. Have a fantastic week, whatever you're doing. Stay safe, wash your hands, social distancing, careful of that coronavirus. Please take care. I look forward to your company again next week. Have a great one. Hooroo!

ride around. 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And it feels like I'm drowning, pulling against the stream.

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1: So it's now time for our monthly catch-up with the Hay Shire Council, and today on the line we've got David Webb. How are you, David?
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6: Some exciting news to report. The Hey Pony Club public meeting is happening on Monday, the 27th of July at 5:30 p.m. at the Sprout Ag Meeting Room at 88 Lachlan Street. Reinstating the Pony Club in Hey is something that is very exciting for all. 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A committee also needs to be formed, and all positions are vacant. 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So that's happening on Monday, the 27th of July at 5:30 p.m. at the Sprout Ag Meeting Room at 88 Lachlan Street.
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5: You can catch a 2HayFM this Monday, the 20th of July, outside Hay Jewellers, where we'll be selling some tickets for our latest raffle and also the last of our tickets for the 2HayFM annual fundraiser, which is a wine tasting night that's taking place on Friday, the 24th of July. 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

0: I'm Nikki and this is Good Morning Hay.
1: This news update is brought to us by Harrison's IGA in Hay, open Monday to Friday, 8 a.m. until 6:30 p.m. and 8 a.m. until 5 p.m. weekends.
2: Good morning, I'm Lee Harrison. The United States has launched a fresh round of daylight strikes on Iranian military targets as fighting in the region intensifies. Tehran claims the Strait of Hormuz will remain shut until the US ends its acts of aggression. It's also threatening to close off other regional oil and gas export channels. Back home, the Prime Minister's outlined measures to regulate the growth of artificial intelligence. Nelson Scott reports.
3: AI companies will have to adhere to a set of national standards as Labor seeks to make Australia one of the first countries to regulate the technology. Data centres will be forced to generate their own power and conserve water, while AI developers will need to seek permission to use the work of Australian artists on their platforms. An Office of Artificial Intelligence will also be established within Anthony Albanese's department, responsible for overseeing the technology.
4: We can make AI indeed stand for Australia's interests.
3: Opposition leader Angus Taylor says the PM's plan will just add unnecessary layers of red tape.
5: What he's announced is an office in an office. Inside his own office, he's going to have another office.
3: Some businesses and unions have welcomed the government's AI strategy. Nelson Scott, Canberra.
2: A cyber attack on an Australian healthcare provider has exposed the private records of patients at least 21 clinics around the country. Partnered Health has notified patients a malicious actor has accessed the data. Personal details, Medicare numbers, referrals and diagnostic results have been accessed. The attack has been reported to authorities. A Peak business group is backing calls for a royal commission into union misconduct on state building sites in Victoria. The Australian Chamber of Commerce and Industry has added its voice to those of state MPs supporting an inquiry. Chief Executive Andrew McKellar says it's a serious issue.
6: Victoria has become the epicentre of corruption in this case. That's why you need to have a royal commission here. You've got to shine a light on this. You've got to find a way to call evidence, to be able to bring witnesses out, ultimately to take action against the corruption.
2: Adelaide AFL player Josh Worrell has now been reported for aggravated driving without due care and failing to present to police within 90 minutes after a crash, which resulted in injury. He'll face court at a later date. He allegedly ran a red light and hit a pedestrian on Port Road at Woodville last Friday. Worrell took the injured man to hospital and waited while he was treated. Adelaide Crows head of football Adam Kelly says he's been shaken by the incident.
7: Oh, look, he's certainly been shaken by what has happened over the past 5 days. There's no doubt in that. I think we could all understand that.
8: Yeah.
7: It would be a pretty frightening situation for him to have gone through.
2: And New Zealand has recorded its first case of the deadly H5 bird flu. A dead seabird returned a positive result after being found on a Wellington beach. This is Air News. St Kilda coach Ross Lyon isn't underestimating an injury hit Geelong ahead of their clash at GMHBA Stadium tonight. The Saints have won 4 of the last 7 games between the two sides. Lyon says he's expecting a strong performance from Chris Scott's side.
9: So I think they've got a couple of challenges this week, as we have. And we've played some of our best footy with our key players. And they're a very established, mature, talented list. And he's an elite coach. They're a proud club.
2: Tom Dearden is in line to return for the Cowboys in Sunday's NRL clash with the Dolphins. The star 5'8" named on the extended bench for a second straight week. Coach Todd Payton says he'll be given every chance to prove his fitness.
10: Yeah, things are looking positive. We've got 3 sessions left. He's going to get some running tomorrow and join the team for our main session. As long as he pulls up from that, we should expect him to play. But until that happens, we'll make some decisions then.
2: The International Cricket Council's considering a shake-up to the structure of next year's one-day World Cup that could see 2 teams cut from the tournament. And Travis Bazzana has become the 3rd Australian to appear in an MLB All-Star game, his American League team winning 4-0. Australian Independent Radio News.
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12: Good morning, everyone. Mostly sunny today in Hay, with a top of 17 expected, with some light winds about. Let's have a look and see what's happening across the rest of the Riverina. 15 in Wagga, 16 for Denny, 15 for Griffith, 16 for Bullygull, Maud and Balranald, Berubin also on 16, and over to the Murray, Albury, Wodonga, a coolish 14 for you. Have a great morning and enjoy the sunshine.
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12: Good morning. It's a Thursday, the 16th of July, 2026. Another beautiful day ahead of us, 17 and sunny. A great day to get out and do something exciting. Or you might just want to stay home and listen to the radio or watch some TV. Whatever it is, enjoy your day. Coming up now is some music to get us started in our day.

0: 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Their number is 1300 655 06. 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
1: And News Headlines, I'm Lee Harrison. Making news today, a network of GP and skin cancer clinics has confirmed patient information is among the data stolen in a cyber breach. Partnered Health has released a statement saying immediate action was taken when they became aware a malicious actor had accessed its system. AI experts are backing the federal government's proposed new approach to regulating artificial intelligence. The Prime Minister's unveiled a formal national AI strategy with plans to protect creators' copyright while forcing data centres to cut back on water consumption and invest in their own water infrastructure. A man's been found dead outside a burning home in Sydney's west. Police were responding to reports of a fire when they found a body in front of the partially alight property at Glenmore Park. The man's yet to be formally identified. In Ayers Sports, and Kilda coach Ross Lyon isn't underestimating an injury hit Geelong ahead of their clash at GMHBA Stadium tonight. The Saints have won four of the last seven games between the two sides. And the Brisbane Broncos will be boosted by the return of playmakers Adam Reynolds and Ezra Mam from injury, along with Origin stars Reece Walsh, Payne Haas and Pat Carrigan for tonight's clash with Penrith. These stories and more today. This is Air News.
0: Welcome back. You are on The Breakfast Show with Matt. 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Now, the year is 2022, and Running Up That Hill by Kate Bush is back in the top 40.

miss you and the way we used to be. All I do is keep the beat, the bad company. And all I do is kiss you

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4: Some exciting news to report. The Hay Pony Club public meeting is happening on Monday, the 27th of July at 5:30 p.m. at the Sprout Ag Meeting Room at 88 Lachlan Street. Reinstating the Pony Club in Hay is something that is very exciting for all. It will be affiliated with Pony Club Victoria, and this is the first meeting of the new club. A committee also needs to be formed, and all positions are vacant. All are welcome to attend to get the club up and running as soon as possible. So that's happening on Monday, the 27th of July at 5:30 p.m. at the Sprout Ag Meeting Room at 88 Lachlan Street.
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4: Welcome back. Well, that was a lot of fun. I feel fully energised after that, particularly from that J-Lo number. As everybody knows, I spent 3 years living in the Philippines, and I would wake up to that J-Lo song every single morning for outdoor walk aerobics because, yep, it's a thing in the Philippines. And I, even though I was living on the 26th floor, that volume from the car park was super loud and would work its way up the building. Not a bad song to wake up to. Certainly put a bit of a kick into your step. Welcome back to The Breakfast Show. Now, I tell you what, we get so many requests for Shania Twain. It's always a battle between Shania Twain and Taylor Swift. But I tell you what, I think Shania Twain is just a little bit more ahead when it comes to voting on the text line for a song or two. So we've got a request that's come through for some Shania Twain. So it's over to you, Shania.

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1: In news headlines, I'm Lee Harrison. Making news today, a network of GP and skin cancer clinics has confirmed patient information is among the data stolen in a cyber breach. Partnered Health has released a statement saying immediate action was taken when they became aware a malicious actor had accessed its system. AI experts are backing the federal government's proposed new approach to regulating artificial intelligence. The Prime Minister's unveiled a formal national AI strategy with plans to protect creators' copyright while forcing data centres to cut back on water consumption and invest in their own water infrastructure. A man's been found dead outside a burning home in Sydney's west. Police were responding to reports of a fire when they found a body in front of the partially alight property at Glenmore Park. The man's yet to be formally identified. In air sports, and Kilda coach Ross Lyon isn't underestimating an injury hit Geelong ahead of their clash at GMHBA Stadium tonight. The Saints have won four of the last seven games between the two sides. And the Brisbane Broncos will be boosted by the return of playmakers Adam Reynolds and Ezra Mam from injury, along with Origin stars Reece Walsh, Payne Haas and Pat Carrigan for tonight's clash with Penrith. These stories and more today. This is Air News.

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1: Good morning, I'm Lee Harrison. Data shows surging construction costs are driving a rise in homeowner insurance premiums. Compare the Market research indicates home and contents quotes have increased on average by at least $300 in most capital cities in the year to June. Economic Director David Kosh says some insurance companies have taken their pricing too far.
2: At triple the inflation rate, give me a break. That is outrageous that in Brisbane, it's roughly a 10% increase.
1: A third of surveyed Australians say they've struggled to pay an electricity bill over the last 6 months. Energy Consumers Australia warns the market is complex and confusing, which is making a bad situation worse. Patient records have been stolen in a cyber attack targeting an Australian healthcare provider. Sasha Foote reports.
3: More than 3 weeks after Partnered Health became aware of the major data breach, affected patients have been informed. Personal information, including test results and consultation notes, were accessed from 21 clinics across its national network. The provider says there is no direct evidence that patient records had been viewed, but as a precaution, it's providing customers with steps on how to protect their information. The federal government is aware of the cyber attack and is engaging with relevant agencies. Sasha Foote reporting.
1: Iran is threatening to close off other regional and gas export channels as the standoff over the Strait of Hormuz intensifies. The United States has reinstated its blockade of Iranian ports and carried out a round of daylight strikes on Iranian military targets. Maritime security expert Jennifer Parker says there's a threat that Tehran and its allies could escalate the conflict horizontally.
4: Some of the way that oil is getting out of the Persian Gulf right now is that Saudi Arabia has a pipeline piping it down to the Red Sea and then shipping it out through the Bab el-Mandeb and the Gulf of Aden. If the Houthis start striking ships around there, we will see a reduced impact on oil supplies globally.
1: Researchers will be using state-of-the-art sonar equipment to produce a detailed map of the seafloor along the east coast. Five teams are setting sail on a CSIRO research vessel today, making their way from Hobart to Brisbane over the next week. James Cook University research student Catherine Wang will be on board and says they're wanting to better understand what lies down below.
5: This will help us to understand what's happening with our ecosystem in terms of the marine life and the marine environment. This will help us also to plan and manage our marine protected parks and areas.
1: And Sam Neill's family is reportedly planning a low-key private funeral in New Zealand for the 78-year-old actor who died unexpectedly on Monday. This is Air News. Spain's opponent in the World Cup final has been decided. Graham Davis reports.
6: Just as it had against Egypt, Argentina came from behind with late goals to beat England 2-1 to go through to the FIFA World Cup 2026 final to try and defend its trophy. The first half proved to be a stalemate, but England produced a fine move in the 55th minute that saw Rodgers cross for Gordon to tuck the ball home and give England the lead. After that, it was all Argentina, and it produced some wonderful football. Pickford made a fine save to keep out Gonzalez's header, and McAllister hit the left post and then the right. It was, of course, Messi that set up both goals. With 5 minutes remaining, Fernandes unleashed a wonderful strike from distance to make it 1-1. 7 minutes later, and another pinpoint cross from Messi allowed Martinez to head the winner. Argentina will face the European champion Spain in the final. Graham Davis for Air Sport.
1: Geelong has swung seven changes ahead of tonight's clash with St Kilda. Mark Blixarves has been managed, while Mitch Nevitt and Jack Bowes have both been dropped. The PNG Chiefs have launched a bid to get Zach Lomax back to rugby league, offering him a deal for 2028. And the ICC's made a format change ahead of the Men's Cricket World Cup next year. The three lowest-ranked nations will play a round robin, with the best team advancing to the group stage, where there'll be two pools of six. Australian Independent Radio News.
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8: Good morning, everyone. Mostly sunny today in Hay, with a top of 17 expected, with some light winds about. Let's have a look and see what's happening across the rest of the Riverina. 15 in Wagga, 16 for Denny, 15 for Griffith, 16 for Bulligal, Maud and Balranald, Berubin also on 16, and over to the Murray, Albury Wodonga, a coolish 14 for you. Have a great morning and enjoy the sunshine.
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8: The Daily Advertiser. Unsettling spate of crime. The Herald Sun, murderer makeover. The Courier Mail, shunted. The Daily Telegraph, up us for the rent. And the rural work goes on.
17: Happy, happy birthday. We all love to celebrate a birthday. So who has a birthday today?
8: Born on this day in 1938, Tony Jackson, the bass guitarist for The Searchers, is born. And also born on this day in 1961 is Mark McConty from The Divinyls. And it's a happy birthday to you if you're celebrating your birthday on the 16th of July.

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1: Now, on this day in 1964, country singer Connie Smith records her debut single, Once a Day. But also on this day in 2025, Connie Francis, one of the most popular singers of the late 50s and early 60s, dies at 87. Her hits include Who's Sorry Now? And My Heart Has a Mind of Its Own. But Gen Z knows her for a Pretty Little Baby, a B-side from 1962 that went viral just last year.

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2: It's Thursday, the 16th of July, 2026. Aries, it's a creative time, and you have several great ideas you'll want to share. 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Just go with your heart. Aquarius, now is not the time to be gambling with finances or your health. Pisces, it's time to look after your own interests, even if others are not happy. And that's today's horoscope.
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3: I'm Kerry Robel, and I'd like you to tag along with me on an outback adventure, discovering people and places around Australia. You'll meet some characters and maybe even learn something, because everyone has a story, and you just don't know until you ask. Come on, let's go bush. The Winton Formation in central Queensland is a pilgrimage for lovers of all things dinosaur. Thanks to the geology of the Winton Shire, fossils literally pop out of the ground. Lark Quarry contains a precious snapshot from 95 million years ago, a preserved dinosaur trackway, evidence of a dinosaur stampede. Paleontologist Dr. Alex Cook tells us about the remarkable footprints. George Stenopius, the laboratory coordinator at the Winton Age of Dinosaurs, explains how passionate volunteers actually pay to be trained and then spend their holidays cleaning dinosaur bones. Yeah. I'm at the Lark Quarry Conservation Park in central Queensland. I've just seen the footprints from the dinosaur stampede. We've just had a wonderful tour from Dr. Alex Cook, who is a paleontologist.
4: Yes, I've been a paleontologist for over 30 years now.
3: We've just been in this beautiful building that covers the dinosaur trackway, but explain to us what the trackway is.
4: The dinosaur trackways are a series of 3,500 footprints of dinosaurs preserved in mudstone, which is 95 million years old. It's the biggest concentration of dinosaur footprints in the world, and is the best preserved dinosaur stampede in the world. So it's a unique facility here.
3: Why was it preserved that way?
4: The preservation of the trackways is a series of very fortunate events. First of all, the dinosaurs had to be there to make the footprints, and they had to run across a very small area. The mud had to be the right consistency. The mud wasn't allowed to dry out before it was covered by sand. And then it had to be preserved in a very fine ironstone, which formed in the rock about 50 million years later. Then someone had to be lucky enough to find it. Someone had to be lucky enough to get the money to excavate it. And of course, someone has to work out what it all meant. But it's a unique site, and one where a lot of things have gone right to preserve the dinosaur footprints.
3: We're really out in the middle of nowhere. We're about 100 k's from Winton. How did someone find it?
4: There were three opal miners back in 1963 who were working in the area, and they basically were scratching on the same hill and found a small block of rock about 80 centimetres long, and it had what they thought were 21 bird footprints on it. They were in fact dinosaur footprints. and they showed that to the museum a few years later, who then projected the plane of those footprints up to the next hill and uncovered a few square meters of dinosaur footprints. It was then excavated seriously in 1976 and 77, and they uncovered the 3,500 footprints then.
3: What do you think happened at this point? Because it's very unusual for all these prints to be in one spot.
4: Well, we know that a large carnivorous dinosaur walked north to south across the area that's exposed. It got about halfway through its walk and started to turn and speed up. Then within a few minutes, about 170 individual smaller dinosaurs ran back across the mudflat. Now, we don't know exactly what spooked those large flock of dinosaurs to run back across the mudflat, but it may be the theropod, it may not be, but something made them panic, because you don't get animals running in those sort of volumes in mixed species and in mixed size groups.
3: How do you know it all happened within such a short time frame?
4: We know it happened within a short time frame because of the way that the footprints haven't been deformed in the mud. So we know it happened very quickly. Prints overprint each other and interweave. So we know that it's happening at the same time. And within minutes is a geological instant. It doesn't even reckon on the geological timescale. So we know it happened very, very quickly.
3: What sort of area is it? Like a basketball court size?
4: Yeah, it's the size of a basketball court. It's about 20 metres by about 15 metres.
3: Do you think in the hills around here, there's got to be plenty more?
4: Well, there are other horizons with footprints in this area. There are lots of them. We know that that horizon itself extends about 400 metres to the south. But there are no plans to excavate anymore, because when you excavate a site, then you have to look after it. And that's a liability for somebody. And it probably won't tell you a great deal more than that trackway already does. So whilst there are plenty of horizons around the area, and in the greater Winton area, there are lots of dinosaur footprints, but there's no plans to do much about it.
3: Why in this area is it so concentrated?
4: The rocks in this area are called the Winton Formation, and they date from the Middle Cretaceous. And the environments that the sediments were deposited in were floodplains, creeks, rivers, and lakes, and swamps as well. And they are the best type of environments to preserve dinosaur fossils. A mudflat, it's the best place to make footprints. So that's why they're preserved in this area.
3: As a paleontologist, this must be something that's quite exciting.
4: There's no doubt La Quarry is in the top 10 fossil sites in the world. It is the best dinosaur footprint site in the world, and it's in everyone's backyard. I've been to a lot of places around the world looking at stuff, and La Quarry is still my number one.
0: I'm at the Age of Dinosaurs at Winton. You've got a whole laboratory happening here. You've got the public wandering around, dinosaur bones everywhere. What do you actually do here?
5: My job role here is to train people that have paid for the privilege to clean up real fossilised dinosaur bones, as well as make sure the fossils are complete, ready for the paleontologists to get a chance to study. Sometimes some massive jigsaw puzzles here.
0: This area seems particularly rich in dinosaur fossils.
5: Very rich. Over the past 15 years, we've located roughly about 60 sites within the Winton Shire, but I've only had a chance to dig up about 20 of them so far.
0: You're just a dinosaur nut.
5: Oh yeah, yes.
0: Of course, the volunteers are dinosaur nuts too. That's why they're here.
5: That's correct. Yeah, we can have up to 8 to 10 participants here at one time, and we're open all year round.
0: People can come here if they've got no experience.
5: Yeah, and we train everyone here on site.
0: Yeah, and you've got everybody on these little dental drills with these very precious items.
5: Yeah, that's right. We always keep a good eye on everyone.
0: Do you have a complete dinosaur?
5: No, unfortunately, it's very, very rare to find a complete skeleton of a dinosaur. Yeah. Best we've got here at the moment is both Banjo and Matilda. We've found 30-35% of each animal.
0: So you can piece together a lot of information once you have those bones.
5: That's where we've discovered both Benj and Matilda are bringing new species to the world and unique to Australia. They're Australian dinosaurs, which is really exciting. And it's only been the last couple of decades that we're starting to truly discover dinosaurs here in Australia.
0: So you really have some recognition on the world stage now.
5: Yeah, and we're only about 200 years behind the rest of the world, so we're slightly catching up.
0: Well, keep chipping away.
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12: Air News headlines, I'm Lee Harrison. Making news today, a network of GP and skin cancer clinics has confirmed patient information is among the data stolen in a cyber breach. Partnered Health has released a statement saying immediate action was taken when they became aware a malicious actor had accessed its system. AI experts are backing the federal government's proposed new approach to regulating artificial intelligence. The Prime Minister's unveiled a formal national AI strategy with plans to protect creators' copyright while forcing data centres to cut back on water consumption and invest in their own water infrastructure. A man's been found dead outside a burning home in Sydney's west. Police were responding to reports of a fire when they found a body in front of the partially alight property at Glenmore Park. The man's yet to be formally identified. In Air Sports, and Kilda coach Ross Lyon isn't underestimating an injury hit Geelong ahead of their clash at GMHBA Stadium tonight. The Saints have won four of the last seven games between the two sides. And the Brisbane Broncos will be boosted by the return of playmakers Adam Reynolds and Ezra Mam from injury, along with Origin stars Rhys Walsh, Payne Haas and Pat Carrigan for tonight's clash with Penrith. These stories and more today. This is Air News.
13: Charles Sturt University Winery in Celador arrives at the Hay Services Club for the 2Hay FM Wine Tasting Fundraiser on Friday night, the 24th of July.
14: 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Come along to the tastiest night of 2026.
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7: Good morning, everyone. Mostly sunny today in Hay, with a top of 17 expected, with some light winds about. Let's have a look and see what's happening across the rest of the Riverina. 15 in Wagga, 16 for Denny, 15 for Griffith, 16 for Bulligal, Maud and Balranald, Berubin also on 16, and over to the Murray, Albury, Wodonga, a coolish 14 for you. Have a great morning and enjoy the sunshine.
17: 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We have premium porterhouse steak at $35 a kilo, chump lamb chops $21.99 a kilo, pork medallions $19.99 a kilo, and lamb spinach and feta sausages $14.99 a kilo. 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

0: And welcome to the warm, crackly sound of vinyl. Jonathan Charles here, counting down the hits from this week in 1970 and 1979, all played from the original records.
1: They paved paradise, put up a parking lot.
0: Let's get underway with Joni.
1: We

Joni Mitchell was at 20 in the 20 this week in 1970, telling us all about the Big Yellow Taxi, one of the very first environmental protest songs. It was inspired by the disappointing views from her hotel window when she visited Hawaii. We are counting down our charts, selecting some of the hits from this week in our two featured years. We'll also be hearing from Rick Davis of Supertramp and from Eddie Grant as they talk about their musical careers. Right now, let's move on up to number

0: Eddie Grant was on the way down the 20 at number 18 this week in 1979. He'd been part of a band called The Equals, but now he was enjoying solo success with Living on the Frontline. In an interview, he talked about how his music was influenced by working in Barbados and by other musicians.
1: Well, in Barbados, we listen to all kinds of music. We hear things from America, from England, and so on. And mostly the music happens in the hotels and so on. I listened to people like Chuck Berry. He was the original influence of my life. And then James Brown.
0: And we're heading up our double top 20. And as usual, we'll be playing our top five singles in full a little later in the show.
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2: With Jonathan Charles.

Mr. Blow was the name given to a bunch of American session musicians who recorded this. Grooving with Mr. Blow was only released in Britain after the record label got Elton John to do a version of the song, but they weren't happy with the result. It was on the way down in 1970 at number 14, their only chart success. Number

0: Heading up at 12 this week in 1979, Supertramp were having Breakfast in America, but surprisingly, a song that didn't do so well in the US charts, despite the name. It came from the excellent album of the same title, of course. In an interview, Rick Davies from Supertramp talked about his love of making music.
1: I think you have to wake up every day and thank your lucky stars. You do something that you like doing. I still have a love of music and get excited about it, and enough people are into it, you know, we can make a living out of it.
0: And Rick Davies' contribution to that song was adding the lyric line, "Not a lot," as a response. Still a great tune, though, as we count down our double top 20, the original records from 1979 and 1970.
2: The double top 20 vinyl countdown.

Arrival single on the way up the 20 at 11 this week in 1970, Lady Darbanville. Cat Stevens wrote it for his then girlfriend, Patty Darbanville, the model, when she left to work in New York. He missed her so much. Right, we have one more song to come before we start playing our top five in full.

The title track from Jerry Rafferty's third studio album, Night Owl, is all about an artist abusing alcohol. Not a very cheery topic, but a great tune. This is Jonathan Charles. We're counting down our two featured charts, the hits this week from 1970 and 1979. Our top five in full are on the way, all on vinyl. It's

And we're into our top five from our two featured years. We're playing them in full between now and the end of the show. At five in 1970, it was Creedence Clearwater Revival with Up Around the Bend. Sounds like a song for plumbers, doesn't it? Written by John Fogerty. And at five in 1979, Chic were rising up the 20 with Good Times. It would become one of the most sampled songs in music history, incorporated into many other tunes.

Climbing up the charts at four this week in 1970, a song that was banned by the BBC, not because of what at the time would have been the very risque subject matter, but because the original version, which we're playing, mentioned a soft drink brand, Coca-Cola. The Kinks had to change it to Cherry Cola for later on. Lola is a great song. And at four in 1979, a single written by Elvis Costello but performed by Dave Edmunds, Girls Talk, was apparently donated by Costello in a moment of drunken bravado.

At three this week in 1970, a single that was going all the way to the top and would be one of Elvis Presley's most successful in Britain. The Wonder of You would spend 6 weeks at number one. It started off as a gospel song when it was first written in the late 1950s. And this originated in the 50s as well. The Sex Pistols were putting their own spin on Eddie Cochran's Come On Everybody at three in 1979.

peaking at two in 1970, a single that sounds as good today as it did all those decades ago, Free and All Right Now. It was written after a bad gig at Durham University. The band realised they needed a new number to close their shows and leave the audience wanting more. I think they succeeded. And at two in 1979, one of the first lovers rock tracks to make it big in Britain, Janet Kay with Silly Games. Listen out for her singing that incredibly high note.

and Silly Games was written by reggae producer Dennis Bavell. Right, it's that time. What was at the very top of the charts this week in 1970 and 1979? Here we go on the countdown.

Mungo Jerry really were the sound of summertime in 1970. In the Summertime, spent 7 weeks at number one. It took only 10 minutes to write and was the band's debut single. Not a bad little learner for a few minutes' work. And at number one this week in 1979, a much more serious record.